Lauren Daigle and Turbulent Skies. You're on UCB1 through the night on a Tuesday morning. It's Brentford with you just on 5 minutes past one. Thank you so much for keeping me company. Coming up this hour, I have brand new music from For King and Country I'm going to share with you. And we also have our night blessing and our UCB word for today. Now though, back to sounds of this. It's Chris Renzema, Not Giving Up on You on UCB1.

You're on UCB One. It's Brian Farr with you. Thank you so much for keeping me company. Right now, let's check in with our record of the week. And this week, it's from Joel and Luke Smallbone, aka For King and Country. And this song, Alley, is the fifth single they released in the build-up to their upcoming album, which is called The Most Beautiful Colours. And in other news, For King and Country, they are at the big church festival this weekend, so we might hear the live version of this song. It's Alley from For King and Country.

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1: This is Used to Be One through the night on a Tuesday morning. It's Brian Farr with you. Time now to have our Used to Be word for today. And this Tuesday morning, it's a focus on how prayer makes all the difference. 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
3: Prayer makes all the difference. Christian cardiologist Dr. Randolph Bird had a great interest in knowing if prayer had a scientifically measurable impact on healing. He said, "After much prayer, the idea of what to do came to me. Over a 10-month period, a computer assigned 393 patients in the coronary care unit at San Francisco General Hospital to one of two groups. The first group was prayed for by home prayer groups. The second group was not remembered in prayer. The home prayer groups were from various Christian denominations. They were given only the first names of the patients and brief descriptions of the diagnoses and conditions. They were prayed for each day. The prayed for patients differed from those not prayed for in these ways. 1. They were 5 times less likely to need antibiotics. 2. They were 3 times less likely to develop fluid in the lungs. 3. None required an official airway attached to a ventilator. 4. Fewer died. If the technique being studied

0: them up. Pray for one another that you may be healed.
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0: You're on UCB One Through the Night. It's Brian Farr with you. Thank you so, so much for keeping me company. Now, this is perhaps my favourite part of the overnight show, because right now, me and you have an opportunity just to meditate on what God might be saying to us. Time for our Tuesday night blessing. And as you listen to this, I'd encourage you just to quiet yourself, quiet your mind, and just think. Think about how God won't let you be defeated.
1: When faced by a foe stronger than you can bear, may you be given faith to remember that God is still with you. May you be given courage to remember that God guards your soul. Whether your enemy is fear, sorrow, heartbreak, or military might, God is still stronger than you.

And that was a reading by Danielle, based on Reverend Malcolm Duncan's Night Blessing series of texts. And to find out more about him and his work, head on over to his website, malcolmduncan.co.uk, and we'll have another Night Blessing for you, same time tomorrow.

You're on Yusuf B1. I'm Brian. Thank you so much for keeping me company through the night. Now, earlier you and I heard new music from For King and Country as our record of the week. Well, I'm delighted to feature new music from this retro brand. Yes, I haven't heard these guys in ages. This is brand new music from Switchfoot. It's called You Forgot Who You Are.

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You're on Yeezy1 through the night. It's Brian Farr with you. And don't forget, you can check in and say hello to me this morning, brian@yeezy.co.uk. That's it. You can check in and say hello. And sometimes I'm in the middle of fixing microphones and lining up music. So if I don't reply to you straight away, don't worry, I will get back to you. brian@yeezy.co.uk. Let me know where you're listening from.

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You're on Used to Be One. It's Brian Farr with you. We are heading towards our 2 o'clock news. After two, we're going to check in with our 10-minute Bible talks. Your latest news is right after this.

Jimmy Levy and Take the Lead. You're on UCB One, a Tuesday overnight show. It's Brian Furr with you, just approaching 6 minutes past two. Thank you so, so much for keeping me company through the night. And of course, you can check in, say hello to me. Let me know where you're listening in from. Brian at ucb.co.uk. Coming up this hour, new music from the team at 7th Away for you. And we check in with our 10-minute Bible talks as well. Now though, back to sounds with this. It's Emerson Day, God Ain't Finished Yet, on UCB One.

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1: 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My dad was like, I need that. 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

0: Jonathan Ogden, and remember, on Used to Be One, through the night on Tuesday morning, it's Branfor with you. Time now to check in with our 10-minute Bible talks, and this morning's episode marks our final one in the book of Joshua. We're going to look at Joshua's final words to the Israelites as he comes to the end of his life. Now, Joshua charges God's people to stay devoted to him. However, as we know, this doesn't last long. And while this may seem discouraging, we are then directed to the closing of the chapter where Joseph's bones are buried in the land. And while perhaps at first glance this may seem small, it speaks to a larger promise of God's faithfulness. Here's our Bible talk.
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3: I'm Jeff Parrott. In Andrew Peterson's book, Adorning the Dark, he tells a story of some neighbors who were building a new house and wanted to demonstrate how every part of their life, including their new home, would be devoted to God. So to do that, they went into the house before the insulation and drywall went in, and they wrote Bible verses on as many 2x4 studs as they could. It wasn't some kind of mystical ritual. It was meant to be an embodied way of living the truth that their home was not meant for serving themselves, but meant for serving God. I love that picture of just going into the house, writing on the 2x4 studs, truth and love of God. It's such an awesome picture of what serving God with our lives can and should look like. And even if most of us, for sure, aren't going to be able to write Bible verses about God's truth and God's love on the studs of a physical house, we can still display the love of God and the truth of God in the framework, the foundation of our lives. We can be devoted in such a way that our lives aren't about serving ourselves, but about serving the one who made us and saved us and sustains us. Today, we get to the end of the book of Joshua. And we get a chance to see how that theme of devotion is foundational in looking back on God's story so far. Yet we're also going to see how that sense of devotion will be the fuel that keeps the story going into the rest of the historical books and beyond. Now, as we approach God's word together, let's just slow down and ask for his grace, for his love and his truth to move through our time. Heavenly Father, thank you for the gift of life and breath in this new day. Thank you for your word. We bring before you our joys and our sorrows, our anxiety, our excitement, our calendars and our contingencies, every part of our lives that's planned and unplanned. God, we ask you to meet us in this space, in this time. Jesus, help us abide in you, to remain in you, to be connected to you as we engage with your truth. And Holy Spirit, we ask you to move

ultimate devotion to his people and his purposes. The focus is now put on God's people. How will they respond to him with their own devotion? Verse 14 picks up by shining the spotlight on the Israelites. We read this in verse 14. Now fear the Lord and serve him with all faithfulness. Throw away the gods your ancestors worshipped beyond the Euphrates River and in Egypt, and serve the Lord. So this is key right here. Verse 14 is kind of foundational. It sets the tone for this whole passage. God's people are meant to fear him, to live in reverent awe of him, and they're meant to serve him with all faithfulness. That's a key word here in this entire section at the end of Joshua, serve. But see here how this theme of serving God is accompanied by an intentional turning away from other objects of devotion. There's both serving and throwing away. This is how we're called to respond to God's devotion, God's faithfulness to us. Now, after the people declare their devotion to God, as this passage goes on, Joshua gives a kind of summarizing command in verse 23. It's really significant. I want to just notice it here. This is what we read in verse 23. Now then, said Joshua, throw away the foreign gods that are among you and yield your hearts to the Lord, the God of Israel. All right, I love this. This is big. Let's camp out here for a second because the language is really powerful. Joshua is saying that if you really want to serve the Lord with all of who you are, with all faithfulness, you have to not only throw out the old objects of your devotion, you also have to yield your heart to the Lord. Just think about that for a moment. Yield your heart to the Lord. Man, that's such a piercing phrase, isn't it? I mean, here biblically, the heart isn't just talking about our physical organ. It's talking about the seat of our desires, the center of our being, what we long for, what we live for. And it's convicting for me to think about whether I've actually yielded to God in that area of life. Have I actually yielded my heart to God? I wonder what that's like for you. I mean, if I'm just brutally honest with you here in this moment, God has some of my time. God has some of my talents, some of my treasure, some of my allegiance, but I'm still in an ongoing struggle to yield my heart to him. There is still, just so much I need to surrender to him every single day. So what about you? What's the thing that's hard for you to throw away? The thing that, if you're honest, is keeping you from really serving the Lord with everything you have, with all faithfulness. As you take a moment to reflect on that here, what would you say you're yielding your heart to? What do you need to surrender to God so that you can actually yield your very heart to him? Because here's the deal. We're all going to yield our hearts to something or someone. We're going to live for and long for something or someone. The question is, who or what will we yield our hearts to? Every day we're faced with this choice, and God is trying to heal our hearts by having us yield them to him. He's inviting us to live out the words of Joshua in verse 15. But as for me and my household, we will serve the Lord. We will yield our hearts to him. So what does it look like for you to do that today? Now, as the book of Joshua comes to a close, Joshua does die and he's buried. And we get a picture of God's people remaining faithful during the time right after his death. But if you know the story of Israel, you know that it doesn't take long for God's people to waver in their devotion to God. In fact, they don't just waver, they tank. Now, in light of that future failure of God's people, it's coming. A lot of us have a lingering question here at the end of Joshua. What hope do God's people actually have if we know that their devotion is going to be so fickle in the long run? This is where I actually really love the ending of the book of Joshua, because we get a kind of unexpected glimpse of the hope that God's people have here at the very end of the book. And that hope comes by way of another burial that takes place after Joshua's burial. Except this time, it's the burial of someone who died long before Joshua.
In verse 32, we read how the Israelites bury the bones

0: of Joseph, his bones that were brought up from Egypt. Now, this is going to seem like a really small, maybe even weird event at the end of this book, but I want to invite you to see how this is actually a huge and powerful moment that serves as a meaningful capstone to the book of Joshua, and really even the entire story of the Bible up to this point. Because this isn't the first time that we read about Joseph's bones in the Bible. Just a really quick recap. Joseph is one of the sons of Jacob, whose story takes up the ending of the first book of the Bible, Genesis. So in his life, after some horrific instances of being sinned against by other people, God elevates Joseph to a place of prominence in the land of Egypt to save his people and the lives of many other people during a famine. Joseph's life becomes this kind of signpost of God's purposes persisting in the face of seemingly impossible barriers. So it's significant that at the end of Genesis, Joseph says this to his brothers with his dying words, "I am about to die, but God will surely come to your aid and take you up out of this land to the land he promised on oath to Abraham, Isaac, and Jacob." And Joseph made the Israelites swear an oath and said, "God will surely come to your aid, and then you must carry my bones up from this place." Now, did you catch that? Joseph says, God's going to come to your aid. He's going to deliver on his promises. And you can be so confident in his devotion to his purposes that I want you, after I'm dead, I want you to take my bones out of here whenever you head to the promised land. That is how confident you can be in the Creator King. So Joseph's story at the end of Genesis, it's this living testament to God's purposes persisting in the face of seemingly impossible barriers. And as wild as it seems to us, his bones become this ongoing memorial to God's faithfulness, even when it seems like there's no hope. And there really are times and seasons where it feels like there's no hope, aren't there? Maybe you're in a season like that now. Maybe it's difficult for you to yield your heart to God because you're not sure if he's actually with you. You're not too sure about his faithfulness. And if that's you, you are not alone. Because after Joseph's death, God's people ended up living in generations of institutionalized oppression in Egypt. But in the midst of that seemingly impossible barrier, God was with them. God saved them. And so after the Israelites crossed the Red Sea, we read this in Exodus 13:19. Moses took the bones of Joseph with him because Joseph had made the Israelites swear an oath. He had said, God will surely come to your aid, and then you must carry up my bones with you from this place. Do you see how Joseph's bones are this ongoing memorial to God's faithfulness in the face of impossible circumstances? His bones are almost like a version of those verses that were written on the 2x4s of a house. They're this tangible picture of devotion. Only here, they serve as a picture of God's perfect devotion to his people. When Joseph's bones are buried here at the end of Joshua, it's God's way of not just talking about his faithfulness, but showing it. Joseph's bones, they direct us to the ultimate way that God displays his devotion, to his saving grace in the death and resurrection of Jesus, the Son of God who was also buried, but who rose again to defeat sin and death and evil forever. In Jesus, we see the clearest, ultimate evidence that God's faithfulness will persist in the face of seemingly impossible barriers. The end of Joshua gives us a twofold message when it comes to the idea of devotion. Yes, our devotion to God matters. As for me and my house, we will serve the Lord. But as we grow in boldly serving God, we also have to bury the bones. We have to remember that it's all about his faithfulness that makes the impossible possible. God, thank you for your relentless love, for your faithfulness that stretches from Genesis to Exodus to Joshua to Jesus and into our lives today. We need you far more than we know, and we are loved by you far more than we know. Thank you for your faithfulness to us in Jesus. Amen.
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Blessing Offer and Dolly Parton, that is Somebody's Child. You're on News to be One through the night. It's Brian Farr with you now from one duet to another. Let's take a listen to new music from homegrown talent. Yes, Lucy Grimble has teamed up with Johnny Riggs on this. It's released on Wings Records. I think you're going to like it. It's called Bless You.

0: Frenny Cash and Kool-Aid on UCB One. 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
6: Ellie Limebert, super excited ahead of this year's Big Church Festival. 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

Such a great song, isn't it? Jason Gray and Jesus Loves You and I'm Trying. You're on Used to Be One through the night. It's Brian Furr with you. We are heading towards our 3 o'clock news, but don't go anywhere. After three, I'll have your fun fact of the day and also our Bernie Dimas teaching. Your 3 o'clock news is right after this.

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1: Eris Ford and I Need You on UCB1, kicking off our 3 o'clock hour. It's Brian Furr with you. Thank you so much for keeping me company through the night. Brian at UCB.co.uk. That's who you can check in and say hello. Coming up this hour, we'll have our fun fact of the day. And this morning, we are going all nature because I've got a fun fact for the rhino I'm going to share with you. And also, around about 3:30, Bernie Dimas is with us for teaching. Now, though, back to sounds with this. It's Aaron Cole, Proof on UCB1.

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Tyrion, alongside Anna Kay, that is Matthew 5. You're on Used to Be One through the night on a Tuesday morning. It's Brian Furrow with you. Let's have your fun fact of the day. And this is for you to share with friends, family, maybe your work colleagues, or just keep in your back pocket for the next quiz night you're heading off to. Did you know this? The horn of a rhino is made from something called keratin, which is the same thing as fingernails are made up of. Never knew that, did you? The horn of a rhino is made up of the same things that fingernails are made up of. Every day, a learning day on UCB1.

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You're on UCB One Midnight to Five show. It's Brian Furr with you. Thank you so much for keeping me company through the night. Now, a reminder that UCB has a dedicated news team that bring you the topics of the day from a Christian perspective. And recently, our news team pondered the question, has a situation ever made you reconsider your principles? Well, the government is considering whether to allow oil and gas extraction from the Rosebank and Jackdaw North Sea oil gas fields. This is after an official consultation was closed. Now, we spoke to Cameron Conant of Operation Noah, who believes the answer should be clear. 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

0: Riley Clemens and Runs Deep on News to Be One. Through the night, it's Brian Witch, just on 3:30. Time now to check in with our Bernie Diamond teaching. And this morning, Bernie's programme is called The Essential Wilderness. You see, Bernie says, if I were God, the last place I'd send my son would be into a desert to be tempted by the devil. But fortunately, he is not God, because it turns out that the wilderness was exactly where Jesus needed to be. Here's Bernie.
1: In this day and age, success is something that we can see on the outside, and by and large, people mostly want to be successful. A bit like that time when Jesus was baptized and the heavens opened up and God spoke, "This is my beloved Son in whom I am well pleased." Now, that didn't happen when I was baptized, but if it had, I would have known that I was on a fast track to success in the kingdom of God. But what God did next with Jesus was to lead him out into the wilderness. God does some odd things sometimes. At least, that's how it feels when we look at it through our human eyes. He doesn't think the way we do. He doesn't behave the way we do. And when we find ourselves out in that wilderness, that mismatch in expectations means that often we just don't understand what he's up to. That's because success in our eyes is an outward thing. You see it in the secular marketplace, and let me say, you often see it in churches too.

0: A guy called Doug Webster in his book Under the Radar puts it this way. He says, for all practical purposes, the fullness of the Spirit seems to mean realizing your full potential, becoming the kind of person everyone else wants to follow, being someone who makes things happen, competing to win, and being able to prove your success by numbers. Many popular Christian writers on leadership don't even bother to distinguish between worldly success and spiritual success because in their mind, the two are virtually one and the same. Today we're going to draw that distinction, and it's a sharp distinction indeed. Here's the picture. Jesus gets baptized. We looked at this yesterday, but we're going to have a quick look at it again today. He comes down to the Jordan River. It's flowing. It's full of life-giving water. There's a crowd. And have a look what happens when he goes to be baptized. Matthew chapter 3, if you want to have a look in verse 13. Then Jesus came from Galilee to the Jordan to be baptized by John. As soon as Jesus was baptized, he comes up out of the water, and at that very moment, heaven was opened up, and he saw the Spirit of God descending on him like a dove, and a voice from heaven said, "This is my beloved Son, in whom I am well pleased." It's an awesome thing. That's an incredible picture. And throughout the whole scripture, there's nothing else like it. It's completely unique. But what happens immediately following that? We can read it in Luke's gospel, his account. Straight after this baptism, straight after this miraculous event, he goes, Jesus, full of the Holy Spirit, returns from the Jordan and was led by the Spirit into the desert, where for 40 days he was tempted by the devil. He ate nothing during those days, and at the end of them, he was hungry. Hungry? He must have been famished. He must have been starving. I mean, I've gone without food for a few days, and I'll tell you, you start getting dizzy and weak. The contrast between this spectacular baptism and the wilderness couldn't be more stark. The Jordan River with its crowds and God's amazing deeds on the one hand, and the desert, the wilderness on the other. It's so counterintuitive. It's so not what we would expect God to do. But this wilderness for Jesus was an essential wilderness. See, we expect success to follow success. We expect to go forward and up and up and up and up and up. But God's plan goes much deeper than that. And if we would discover the hidden things of God, then the wilderness is essential. Let's have a look at what happens to Jesus. Full of the Holy Spirit. Now, that's something we kind of equate with someone being charismatic and successful on the outside. But he was filled with the Holy Spirit when he was baptized to equip him for this time in the wilderness. The crowds are gone. The audible voice of God is gone. The dove is gone. That lovely flowing river is gone. And it's replaced by a desolate wilderness and the devil tempting him and hunger and temptation and weakness and vulnerability and trial after trial. 40 days without food. Weak and needy, God takes a step back to prepare his son. Jesus learns obedience through what he suffers. And look at who took him out into the desert. It's easy to misread this passage. The devil, no, look again. Jesus, full of the Holy Spirit, returned from the Jordan and was led by the Spirit into the desert. This was God's idea. In fact, Mark's account in Mark's gospel, he puts it this way. At once the Spirit threw Jesus out into the desert. Literally, threw him out there. In other words, this wilderness was essential at the beginning of Jesus' ministry. It was the sovereign choice of God to throw his son out there in complete vulnerability, into that deserted, lonely place, deprived of the help and the protection of others, kind of like a sheep deserted by his shepherd, thrown out there by God himself, just Jesus out there on his own to be tempted by the devil. See, God wants to go so much deeper with us than some worldly veneer of success. He's not interested in our popularity. He's not interested in how successful we are at work or in ministry. He's not interested in other people patting us on the back. Now, he has a hidden plan to forge our character, a character that will stand completely alone in the midst of that wilderness for him, a character that will rely wholly on him no matter what the world throws at us, a character that's forged in the furnace of the wilderness, ready to be about God's business. When we look for a leader, when we look for a disciple, So often we're looking for people who are successful with a demonstrated track record, who seem to have all the outward skills and appearances. How often do we ask about humility, endurance, suffering, prayer life, trials, character? These are the things that God's interested in. These are the hidden things of God that he wants to forge in the furnace of that wilderness. All the self-help books out there describe a trajectory of success, but the Bible doesn't. It marks our lives with the cross of Christ, sacrifice and suffering. It's God's choice. God's choice, as Webster writes in his book, is to forge us in the wilderness of solitude, not in ivory towers, not on dream teams, but on the anvil of loneliness, abandonment, and weakness. See, Israel in the first century were looking for a Messiah. They were occupied by the Romans, they were suffering, but they weren't looking for a Jesus. He didn't look anything like what they were looking for. He's some bedraggled guy, nothing much to look at, who wanders out of the desert after 40 days of being tempted. He's hungry, he's vulnerable, he's been tempted, he's got none of the trappings of success, nothing to commend him except this. But in that hidden place, he withstood the devil. In that wilderness all alone, hungry and weak, he relied on one thing and one thing alone, the fullness of the Spirit of God within him to get him through. And then, and only then, was he ready to begin his journey to the cross. Then and only then did God release him to bring the good news to the poor and to give sight to the blind and bind up the brokenhearted. And it's exactly the same with us. The Lord leads us into the wilderness, that essential wilderness, and then he seems to desert us, to leave us all alone, except for this, that for each one of us who's placed their faith in Jesus Christ, he has left his Spirit in us, the Spirit who will sustain us, the Spirit who in our weakness and vulnerability will defeat Satan. And in that place, we discover the hidden things of God.
1: And that's our Bernie Diamond teaching this morning. And if you want to find out more about Bernie and his work, you can check his website, ChristianityWorks.com. 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

Lamb Culture alongside Jenge, that is What a Friend. You're on UCB1, it's Brian Furr with you right now. Let's take a listen to new music on the playlist. And this next track, it's a collaboration from Forrest Frank alongside Lost and Found plus 2VC. I think you're going to like it. It's called Two Step, The Enemy. Yeah.

0: It's a song that gets us dancing this early morning, isn't it? 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Now, here's a message from Catherine Hill that will just filter through our Tuesday.
1: Hi, I'm Catherine Hill, UK Director at Care for the Family. In a world of TikTok videos, Instagram reels and reality TV, where singing, baking and even falling in love have become a competition, it's easy to fall into the trap of believing that we need to be extraordinary. But this way of thinking can lead to striving and an endless desire to prove ourselves. The Bible is full of examples of people whose lives were marked by striving and effort. In the book of Exodus, we read that Moses sat as judge for the people from morning till night. He was exhausted. His father-in-law Jethro challenged him to take off his Superman cape, to lay down the striving and delegate some of his responsibility to others. Are there areas of our lives where we need to do the same? Today, let's remember, we have nothing to prove.
0: Catherine Hill, part of the team from Care for the Family, with our Tuesday morning message.

A live city back in time. You're on Used to Be One through the night. It's Brian Furr with you. We are heading towards our 4 o'clock news. Don't go anywhere after four. I'll have your night blessing and our Used to Be word for today. Your latest news is right after this.

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1: From the Sky News Centre at 4, a vigil's been held in Middlesbrough on Teesside for seven people who died in a crash on Saturday, including two police officers. PC's Tom Clough and Matthew Blade's patrol car was hit by a Volkswagen going the wrong way on the A66. Four of the Pissat's five occupants had past convictions. Detectives investigating the lead-up to the crash have made 12 arrests. One person's been charged. Anna Turley's the Red Car MP.
2: It was, I think, really important. The church kindly opened their doors to the community. Everybody here is still reeling from the incident. It's been an absolutely horrendous few days. I think it was important that we had a space to reflect, to come together, to grieve.
1: A man's due in court later, charged with murder after a woman died in a house fire in West London. Pavel Culper, who's 34, also faces eight counts of attempted murder and one of arson following the blaze in Hounslow last Wednesday. The Prime Minister's promising to keep up the pressure on Russia despite its threats. Andy Burnham's made his first overseas visit as PM to Ukraine. He says strengthening the country's air defences is now an urgent priority. Millions of women in England who've not attended cervical screening appointments can be sent a free testing kit on the NHS. It contains a swab in which a sample can be collected and posted back to a lab. Chelsea beat Fulham 3-2 in their Premier League opener. Cole Palmer got the winner in a man-the-match performance. João Pedro and Morgan Rodgers also scored. After a difficult summer, which saw Palmer left out of England's World Cup squad, Rodgers says he's back to his best.
3: He had a difficult year with injuries and stuff last year, and you can see in his eyes in pre-season and in training that he's ready this year and he's ready to prove people wrong, and you saw that with our performance. Best player on the pitch by a mile, and that's what he does. And it's good to have him on our side.
1: And actor Kit Harington's joining the cast of the Harry Potter TV series. He's replacing Nicholas Holt as Professor Lockhart in season 2. That's the latest. I'm Faye De Silva.
4: A very good morning to you. Thank you so much to our 4 o'clock news team. Let's begin this hour with words of encouragement.
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You're on UCB1 Tuesday Overnight Show this very early Tuesday, the 25th of August. It's Brianfarr with you. Thank you so much for keeping me company. And of course, you can check in, say hello to me, Brian at ucb.co.uk. Let me know where you're listening in from. Coming up this hour, I'll have your night blessing and our UCB word for today. Now though, getting back to the sounds with this, it's Doe alongside Lecrae, So What on UCB1.

0: You're on UCB One Through the Night. It's Brian Farr with you. Thank you so, so much for keeping me company. Now, this is perhaps my favourite part of the overnight show, because right now, me and you have an opportunity just to meditate on what God might be saying to us. Time for our Tuesday night blessing. And as you listen to this, I'd encourage you just to quiet yourself, quiet your mind, and just think. Think about how God won't let you be defeated.
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May you be given courage to remember that God guards your soul. Whether your enemy is fear, sorrow, heartbreak, or military might, God is still stronger.

And that was a reading by Danielle, based on Reverend Malcolm Duncan's Night Blessing series of texts. And to find out more about him and his work, head on over to his website, malcolmduncan.co.uk, and we'll have another Night Blessing for you, same time tomorrow.

King D Music and Moment on UCB1. It's Brian Farr with you. Thank you so much for keeping me company. Now, in the news over the last week or so has been the news that Mark Zuckerberg, yes, of Facebook and Meta claim, has just bought a castle in Ireland. And that got me thinking, imagine if you were living in the same area and then you heard your next door neighbor was going to be the billionaire Mark Zuckerberg. Let me know this rather early Tuesday morning. Have you ever lived beside, or do you live beside, anyone quite famous? Brian@ucb.co.uk. Here's music from Lindy. This is Let Go on UCB1.

You're on UCB One. It's Brian Furr with you, Brian at UCB.co.uk. That's how you check in and say hello. Now, a reminder that every weeknight on UCB One, we have our specialist music shows. So don't make any plans. It's about 10 o'clock tonight, because that's when Chris Dalby is in the chair presenting the rock show. Yes, Chris gets to play alternative and rock from top class Christian artists. A place to be on a Tuesday night. It is the rock show with Chris Dalby. Tonight at 10 o'clock on UCB One.

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the legend Stephen Curtis Chapman and Do It Again. You're on UCB One. It's Brian Furrow with you right now. Let's take a listen to new music on the playlist. And this next track, it's a collaboration from Tyler Corbin alongside Joshua Lee Flowers. This is called Solid Ground.

0: This is Used to Be One through the night on a Tuesday morning. It's Brian Farr with you. Time now to have our Used to Be word for today. And this Tuesday morning, it's a focus on how prayer makes all the difference. Have a listen.
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2: Prayer makes all the difference. Christian cardiologist Dr. Randolph Bird had a great interest in knowing if prayer had a scientifically measurable impact on healing. He said, "After much prayer, the idea of what to do came to me. Over a 10-month period, a computer assigned 393 patients in the coronary care unit at San Francisco General Hospital to one of two groups. The first group was prayed for by home prayer groups. The second group was not remembered in prayer. The home prayer groups were from various Christian denominations. They were given only the first names of the patients and brief descriptions of the diagnoses and conditions. They were prayed for each day. The prayed for patients differed from those not prayed for in these ways. 1. They were 5 times less likely to need antibiotics. 2. They were 3 times less likely to develop fluid in the lungs. 3. None required an official airway attached to a ventilator. 4. Fewer died. If the technique being studied had been a new drug or procedure, it would have been heralded as a breakthrough. Even Dr. William Nolan, the author of a book denouncing faith healing, said it sounds like this study will stand up to scrutiny. Maybe we doctors ought to be writing on our order sheets, pray 3 times a day. In the Old Testament, in Jeremiah 30 verse 17, we read, "For I will restore health to you and heal you of your wounds, says the Lord." In the New Testament, in James 5, verses 15 and 16, James wrote, "The prayer of faith will save the sick, and the Lord will raise him up. Pray for one another that you may be healed."
0: And that's our Used to Be word for today this morning. 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

Roxanne Grace alongside Ozzy and Gladden. That is Thinking on UCB One. That's just about it for me. I'm Brian. Thank you so much for keeping me company through the night. But keep your radio on though, because the brilliant Bex Millington is next with our breakfast show. Bex with us all the way through till 9 o'clock. Have a blessed Tuesday ahead, and I'll chat to you tomorrow from midnight.

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1: From the Sky News Centre at 5, a fundraiser for the families of two police officers killed in the A66 crash near Middlesbrough has reached more than £740,000. PCs Tom Clough and Matthew Blades died when their patrol car was hit by a vehicle travelling in the wrong direction on Saturday. 12 people have been arrested over alleged criminal activity before the incident, which also killed five young men. Here's Cleveland Police Federation Chair Lauren Somerville.
2: At the heart of this are two families whose loved ones aren't returning home. That is my focus. It's making sure that the rest of my colleagues know I'm here and I'm listening to them.
1: A man's been charged with murder after a woman died in a house fire in West London. Eight others were injured following the blaze in Hounslow last Wednesday. A share of nearly £10 billion has been allocated to councils and housing associations in England to build affordable homes. Most will be for social rent and more than £2 billion going to mayoral areas outside London. Andy Burnham's calling on Ukraine's allies to urgently provide more interceptor missiles as Russia steps up attacks. The Prime Minister says countries are assessing their stockpiles to help strengthen Ukraine's air defences. Millions of women in England who've not attended cervical screening appointments can be sent a free testing kit on the NHS. It contains a swab in which a sample can be collected and then posted back to a lab. Dr. Rachel Orrett from Cancer Research UK calls it a game changer.
3: In testing for it, we're able to find high-risk types of HPV and those cases can then move on to being monitored appropriately, and the outcome of that essentially is saving lives.
1: And Chelsea have beaten Fulham 3-2 in the Premier League's West London derby. Cole Palmer scored the winner and was involved in setting up the other goals. That's the latest. I'm Faye De Silva.
4: Hello, good morning, and if I may, ahoy. This is Steve in for Bex on breakfast this Tuesday morning while she tries to get her voice back. So we're here to tell you all sorts of great things going on today, play some great music too. And first, some exciting news. You are special. Did you know that? Have a listen.
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1: The extra sweet version of Toby Mac and John Reddick with Nothing Sweeter. This is Tuesday Breakfast. Steve in for Bex today. She was sounding a bit gruff yesterday, wasn't she? So we thought, let's give her a chance to let her voice get over everything. Coming up today, all the usual stuff, though. We've got 10-minute Bible talks on the way fairly shortly. Later on, word for today. We've got 2 minutes with and all sorts of other stuff, too. Coming up in 10-minute Bible talks, we're talking about hopelessness as we take a look at the final words of Joshua to the Israelites. Yes, it's our final episode from Joshua. That's coming up in about 20 minutes' time.
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0: Wild and Sally, along with Praise Lubangu, that is Hidden from Sight. Don't forget, if you want to contact the programme today, you can email steve@ucb.co.uk. You can also get in touch through WhatsApp, +44 1782 911 111. You're going to need all those details because we've got the cryptic crossword clue on its way just after 6:30. Before all that, though, we've got 10-minute Bible talks on the way. And before that, some great tunage, including this one from Ben Rector.
1: When I get to heaven, and we'll end up outside the pearly gates, but we're all walking, small talking, mingling. I already know what I'm gonna say. When we all trade stories of what we did with our lives, I won't say that I played music or could sing. When it's my turn, I think I'll smile. Say I was

Montecito. I'll probably never own a jet. The sand of time will wear down all the fame and fortune till I don't have any left. I don't want some great big funeral.

0: UCB One Breakfast with Vic Lucas and Joyce coming. Steve in for Bex this Tuesday morning. We've got 10-minute Bible talks now. The final episode looking at Joshua. We're on chapter 24 with Jeff Parrott today, asking the question, do you feel hopeless and as if there's just no way out of your current situation? Well, here you can be sure that God sees you, and secondly, he will deliver on the promises that he makes. Something to be confident in. And right now, as we contemplate that, let's have a listen to the final episode of Joshua in 10-minute Bible talks.
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3: I'm Jeff Parrott. In Andrew Peterson's book, Adorning the Dark, he tells a story of some neighbors who were building a new house and wanted to demonstrate how every part of their life, including their new home, would be devoted to God. So to do that, they went into the house before the insulation and drywall went in, and they wrote Bible verses on as many 2x4 studs as they could. It wasn't some kind of mystical ritual. It was meant to be an embodied way of living the truth that their home was not meant for serving themselves, but meant for serving God. I love that picture of just going into the house, writing on the 2x4 studs, truth and love of God. It's such an awesome picture of what serving God with our lives can and should look like. And even if most of us, for sure, aren't going to be able to write Bible verses about God's truth and God's love on the studs of a physical house, we can still display the love of God and the truth of God in the framework, the foundation of our lives. We can be devoted in such a way that our lives aren't about serving ourselves, but about serving the one who made us and saved us and sustains us. Today, we get to the end of the book of Joshua, and we get a chance to see how that theme of devotion is foundational in looking back on God's story so far. Yet we're also going to see how that sense of devotion will be the fuel that keeps the story going into the rest of the historical books and beyond. Now, as we approach God's word together, let's just slow down and ask for his grace, for his love and his truth to move through our time. Heavenly Father, thank you for the gift of life and breath in this new day. Thank you for your word. We bring before you our joys and our sorrows, our anxieties.

creativity, our excitement, our calendars, and our contingencies, every part of our lives that's planned and unplanned. God, we ask you to meet us in this space, in this time. Jesus, help us abide in you, to remain in you, to be connected to you as we engage with your truth. And Holy Spirit, we ask you to move, powerfully move in and through this time in Joshua. As we read these words, let these words read us and restore us. In Jesus' name, amen. Now let's start by just orienting ourselves to the context of this passage. Joshua's death is imminent. And in the first 13 verses of chapter 24, Joshua has been recounting God's faithfulness toward his people, his promises. He's been revisiting key moments in the history of God's people to show how the Lord is perfect in keeping every single one of his promises that he's made. Now, after this portrait of God's ultimate devotion to his people and his purposes, the focus is now put on God's people. How will they respond to him with their own devotion? Verse 14 picks up by shining the spotlight on the Israelites. We read this in verse 14. Now, fear the Lord and serve him with all faithfulness. Throw away the gods your ancestors worshipped beyond the Euphrates River and in Egypt, and serve the Lord. So this is key right here. Verse 14 is kind of foundational. It sets the tone for this whole passage. God's people are meant to fear him, to live in reverent awe of him, and they're meant to serve him with all faithfulness. That's a key word here in this entire section at the end of Joshua, serve. But see here how this theme of serving God is accompanied by an intentional turning away from other objects of devotion. There's both serving and throwing away. This is how we're called to respond to God's devotion, God's faithfulness to us. Now, after the people declare their devotion to God, as this passage goes on, Joshua gives a kind of summarizing command in verse 23. It's really significant. I want to just notice it here. This is what we read in verse 23. Now then, said Joshua, throw away the foreign gods that are among you and yield your hearts to the Lord, the God of Israel. All right, I love this. This is big. Let's camp out here for a second because the language is really powerful. Joshua is saying that if you really want to serve the Lord with all of who you are, with all faithfulness, you have to not only throw out the old objects of your devotion, you also have to yield your heart to the Lord. Just think about that for a moment. Yield your heart to the Lord. Man, that's such a piercing phrase, isn't it? I mean, here biblically, the heart isn't just talking about our physical organ. It's talking about the seat of our desires, the center of our being, what we long for, what we live for. And it's convicting for me to think about whether I've actually yielded to God in that area of life. Have I actually yielded my heart to God? I wonder what that's like for you. I mean, if I'm just brutally honest with you here in this moment, God has some of my time. God has some of my talents, some of my treasure, some of my allegiance, but I'm still in an ongoing struggle to yield my heart to him. There is still, just so much I need to surrender to him every single day. So what about you? What's the thing that's hard for you to throw away? The thing that, if you're honest, is keeping you from really serving the Lord with everything you have, with all faithfulness. As you take a moment to reflect on that here, what would you say you're yielding your heart to? What do you need to surrender to God so that you can actually yield your very heart to him? Because here's the deal. We're all going to yield our hearts to something or someone. We're going to live for and long for something or someone. The question is, who or what will we yield our hearts to? Every day we're faced with this choice, and God is trying to heal our hearts by having us yield them to him. He's inviting us to live out the words of Joshua in verse 15. But as for me and my household, we will serve the Lord. We will yield our hearts to him. So what does it look like for you to do that today? Now, as the book of Joshua comes to a close, Joshua does die and he's buried. And we get a picture of God's people remaining faithful
during the time right after his death. But if you know the story of Israel, you know that it doesn't take long for God's people to waver in their devotion to God. In fact, they don't just waver, they tank. Now, in light of that future failure of God's people, I mean, it's coming. A lot of us have a lingering question here at the end of Joshua. What hope do God's people actually have if we know that their devotion is going to be so fickle in the long run? I mean, this is where I actually really love the ending of the book of Joshua, because we get a kind of unexpected glimpse of the hope that God's people have here at the very end of the book. And that hope comes by way of another burial that takes place after Joshua's burial, except this time it's the burial of someone who died long before Joshua. In verse 32, we read how the Israelites bury the bones of Joseph, his bones that were brought up from Egypt. Now, this is going to seem like a really small, maybe even weird event at the end of this book, but I want to invite you to see how this is actually a huge and powerful moment that serves as a meaningful capstone to the book of Joshua, and really even the entire story of the Bible up to this point. Because this isn't the first time that we read about Joseph's bones in the Bible. Just a really quick recap. Joseph is one of the sons of Jacob, whose story takes up the ending of the first book of the Bible, Genesis. So in his life, after some horrific instances of being sinned against by other people, God elevates Joseph to a place of prominence in the land of Egypt to save his people and the lives of many other people during a famine. Joseph's life becomes this kind of signpost of God's purposes persisting in the face of seemingly impossible barriers. So it's significant that at the end of Genesis, Joseph says this to his brothers with his dying words: "I am about to die, but God will surely come to your aid and take you up out of this land to the land he promised on oath to Abraham, Isaac, and Jacob." And Joseph made the Israelites swear an oath and said, "God will surely come to your aid, and then you must carry my bones up from this place." Now, did you catch that? Joseph says, God's going to come to your aid. He's going to deliver on his promises. And you can be so confident in his devotion to his purposes that I want you, after I'm dead, I want you to take my bones out of here whenever you head to the promised land. That is how confident you can be in the Creator King. So Joseph's story at the end of Genesis, it's this living testament to God's purposes persisting in the face of seemingly impossible barriers. And as wild as it seems to us, his bones become this ongoing memorial to God's faithfulness, even when it seems like there's no hope. And there really are times and seasons where it feels like there's no hope, aren't there? Maybe you're in a season like that now. Maybe it's difficult for you to yield your heart to God because you're not sure if he's actually with you. You're not too sure about his faithfulness. And if that's you, you are not alone, because after Joseph's death, God's people ended up living in generations of institutionalized oppression in Egypt. But in the midst of that seemingly impossible barrier, God was with them. God saved them. And so after the Israelites crossed the Red Sea, we read this in Exodus 13:19. Moses took the bones of Joseph with him, because Joseph had made the Israelites swear an oath. He had said, God will surely come to your aid, and then you must carry up my bones with you from this place. Do you see how Joseph's bones are this ongoing memorial to God's faithfulness in the face of impossible circumstances? His bones are almost like a version of those verses that were written on the 2x4s of a house. They're this tangible picture of devotion. Only here, they serve as a picture of God's perfect devotion to his people. When Joseph's bones are buried here at the end of Joshua, it's God's way of not just talking about his faithfulness, but showing it. Joseph's bones, they direct us to the ultimate way that God displays his devotion, to his saving grace in the death and resurrection of Jesus, the Son of God who was also buried, but who rose again to defeat sin and death and evil forever. In Jesus, we see the clearest, ultimate evidence that God's faithfulness
will persist in the face of seemingly impossible barriers. The end of Joshua gives us a twofold message when it comes to the idea of devotion. Yes, our devotion to God matters. As for me and my house, we will serve the Lord. But as we grow in boldly serving God, we also have to bury the bones. We have to remember that it's all about His faithfulness that makes the impossible possible. God, thank you for your relentless love, for your faithfulness that stretches from Genesis to Exodus to Joshua to Jesus and into our lives today. We need you far more than we know, and we are loved by you far more than we know. Thank you for your faithfulness to us in Jesus. Amen.

0: can't wait for their album, which is called Places. It's on the way in September. That is River, River, and that is a song called Ripples. Now, I'm sure many of us would say that we probably have a number of different versions of the Bible at home. It's worth remembering, though, that not everyone is so fortunate. Take a listen.
1: This is Salam. I serve the Lord in the Middle East with Help the Persecuted at http.org/UCB. I recently visited an underground church in Morocco that had requested 10 Bibles. I told the minister that I can bring New Testaments only. He said, actually, we need both. On the border, I was picked up and searched. I know the Bible is not allowed in. So I became scared of the consequences and prayed that the officers will have short-term blindness so they won't see the 10 Bibles. When visiting the church of 15 members, I realized they have only one Bible that is falling apart. Actually, a member brought it with him because they take turns in borrowing it. The risk was worth it. The Word of God is worth reading.

such a great song from Kenta Didachi, former record of the week, that is Pickup Truck. We are just approaching 6 o'clock. Steve in for Bex on breakfast today. Coming up after six, we'll have our daily devotional word for today and we'll have the cryptic crossword clue.

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1: From the Sky News Centre at 6. Police say five young men killed in a wrong-way crash near Middlesbrough may have had links to organised crime. 12 other people have been arrested as part of the investigation into Saturday's A66 crash, in which two officers also died. Sir Peter Fahey is a former Greater Manchester Police Chief Constable.
2: We have some young people who you may describe as joyriders who steal cars to bait the police, but then you have another group who are part of organised crime groups who steal cars to commit other forms of criminality, have no regard for the safety of the public, are willing to use those vehicles then to break into premises.
1: A report's warning young adults leaving care are around four times more likely to die than the general population. The study, which was commissioned by the government, says it's a national tragedy. It found there's a so-called care cliff, with people often left alone without a safety net. Andy McCulloch's son Joash took his own life.
3: In the November, he had a suicide attempt, took an overdose, ended up in hospital, and then was discharged without a psych review, without a referral, without anyone letting social services even know.
1: Billions of pounds has been allocated to councils and housing associations to build 70,000 new homes across England. It'll see cash given to mayoral areas in northern and central parts, as well as London. Millions of women are being invited to order at-home screening kits for cervical cancer. Those in England who haven't attended appointments will be able to use them to collect a sample and post it back to a lab. Prosecutors are deciding whether to bring charges against a man in his 80s following an investigation into claims of sexual assaults by the late Harrods owner Mohammed Al-Fayed. Detectives have sent a file of evidence to the CPS. Football now. Chelsea beat Fulham 3-2 in the Premier League's West London derby last night. Their goals came from João Pedro, record signing Morgan Rogers and Cole Palmer. Fulham gave them a scare though through Josh King and Gonzalo Garcia. That's the latest. I'm Jenny Barsby.
4: Thank you very much indeed. Good morning. This is Steve in for Bex on Breakfast this Tuesday morning. Before we go any further, a quick look at the weather. Southern areas will see some overcast skies and sporadic showers that could turn heavy and thundery by late afternoon. Most other regions remaining dry with hazy sunshine in increasingly humid conditions. Temperatures generally in the low 20s. Let's have a listen now to a verse from the New Testament. Here's Colossians chapter 3 and verse 12.
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6: Therefore, as God's chosen people, holy and dearly loved, clothe yourselves with compassion, kindness, humility, gentleness, and patience. Colossians 3:12.

Ashes. Ryan Stevenson, and that is Just As You Are. Yep, good morning and ahoy. This is Steve sitting in for Bex this morning. She was sounding a bit like Barry White yesterday, wasn't she? So we're going to give her a voice a chance to recover, and hopefully she'll be back tomorrow or later in the week. We'll just have to wait and see, won't we? Before we go any further, let's just bring you a little look at what's on the way. We're talking about prayer in our daily devotional word for today. That's coming up about 6:15. After 6:30, we'll bring you a cryptic crossword clue, your chance to win the standing ovation on the show. Also coming up, we're going to be hearing from Kieran Kelly, and later on we'll have our record of the week, which is the brand new song from Four King and Country. All of that is still to come. Right now, I think we need some Jesus music, don't you?

Fabulous stuff from Kay, and that is Jesus Music. So here we are on August the 25th. On this day in 1537, the Honourable Artillery Company was formed, the oldest surviving regiment in the British Army and the second most senior. So happy birthday to the Honourable Artillery Company. In 1917, on this day, the Order of the British Empire, the OBE, and the CH, the Companion of Honour, were awarded for the first time. 1919, the world's first international daily air service began between London and Paris. It should be arriving soon. And on this day in 2009, this is weird, the British steam car, driven by a guy called Charles Burnett III, broke the existing land speed record by a steam-powered vehicle with an average speed of 139.843 miles per hour over two runs at Edwards Air Base in California. So roughly the same speed as the Mallard, although I have a feeling Mallard, that wonderful steam locomotive, may have got a little bit faster. Anyway, not bad going at all. Just a few other things going on this day in history. Coming up now, we've got the new one from Natalie Lane.

0: Natalie Lane and Lots of Horns. It's a new one from her called Big World here on UCB One. Steve in for Bex is Tuesday morning. We've reached Word for Today time now, and it's often easy to forget to pray about a situation, isn't it? But many people will tell you that prayer makes a real difference. So what have you got to lose? Take a listen.
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3: Prayer makes all the difference. Christian cardiologist Dr. Randolph Bird had a great interest in knowing if prayer had a scientifically measurable impact on healing. He said, "After much prayer, the idea of what to do came to me. Over a 10-month period, a computer assigned 393 patients in the coronary care unit at San Francisco General Hospital to one of two groups. The first group was prayed for by home prayer groups. The second group was not remembered in prayer. The home prayer groups were from various Christian denominations. They were given only the first names of the patients and brief descriptions of the diagnoses and conditions. They were prayed for each day. The prayed for patients differed from those not prayed for in these ways. 1. They were 5 times less likely to need antibiotics. 2. They were 3 times less likely to develop fluid in the lungs. 3. None required an official airway attached to a ventilator. 4. Fewer died. If the technique being studied had been a new drug or procedure, it would have been heralded as a breakthrough. Even Dr. William Nolan, the author of a book denouncing faith healing, said it sounds like this study will stand up to scrutiny. Maybe we doctors ought to be writing on our order sheets, pray 3 times a day. In the Old Testament, in Jeremiah 30 verse 17, we read, "For I will restore health to you and heal you of your wounds, says the Lord." In the New Testament, in James 5 verses 15 and 16, James wrote, "The prayer of faith will save the sick, and the Lord will raise him up. Pray for one another that you may be healed."

They just released a new single, actually, which I'm hoping to play on Saturday Night with Steve this coming weekend. So listen out for that. By the way, a very special Saturday Night with Steve. We've got an extra hour for a start, but also it's a Big Church Festival special. We'll be playing lots of the artists who are going to be there. So make sure you join me at 7, if you can, on Saturday evening. News is coming up next. After that, we got the Cryptic Crossword Clue.

0: ITV News headlines at 6:30. I'm David Peake. Detectives believe five young men who died when they drove the wrong way on the M66 in Middlesbrough may have been involved in organised crime. Two police officers were also killed in the early hours of Saturday morning. 12 people have been arrested. A 16-year-old boy has been arrested under the Terrorism Act over four suspicious devices at a county property in County Tyrone. Police believe the items found in Omar were viable explosives. Young adults who've been in care are four times more likely to die than the general population. A government commissioned report found once they leave the system at 18, they often lose significant levels of support. Women aged between 30 and 65 can now carry out cervical screening tests at home. It's hoped the kits, which have been described as a game changer, will encourage more women to get tested. And councils and housing associations in England are to get a share of almost £10 billion to build for new affordable homes. More than 73,000 houses will be built with the money. That's the latest UCB News headlines.
1: Hi there, Steve in for Bex this Tuesday morning with a look at your weather. And Wales and southwest England, cloudy with some showers. Northeast England and Scotland also cloudy with some scattered showers. But other areas today looking dry with some sunny spells and variable cloud. That's the way your weather's looking this Tuesday morning.

0: Well, a very good morning to you. ISLY, that one is called Imagine. So, yeah, Steve here in for Bex. As I said earlier on, she was sounding a bit like Barry White yesterday, so we thought let's give her a chance to get better. So we're doing things this morning, and we have a chance right off the bat this half hour for you to win yourself a standing ovation, because it's time for...
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0: Yep, that's right. We have a crossword clue for you. You have to solve it. It's about as simple as that, really. Standing ovation up for grabs at around 10 to 7. So are you ready? Let's get straight on with it, shall we? We're looking today for a nine-letter word. Nine letters, please. And the clue is... Let's just turn that down a bit. The clue is live near renovated hub region. Live near renovated hub region. That is your clue. It's a nine-letter word we're looking for. Can you figure out what it is? If you think you can, or you want to take a wild guess, that's fine as well. You can email steve at ucb.co.uk. That's steve at ucb.co.uk. You can also message in on WhatsApp from wherever you are in the world. +441 782 911 111. We'll repeat the clue for you a couple more times, and someone's going to win that standing ovation at around 10 to 7 this morning. In the meantime, haven't we been here before? It's Bethany Barry.

That we have. Bethany Barry on UCB1, very nearly 20 to 7 on this Tuesday morning. Steve in for Bex. We'll get back to the cryptic crossword clue in just a second. However, there is some, I have to say, I really do admire someone who can conduct a good interview, well-informed and interesting. And there's an absolutely fascinating interview with Amy Grant about her new album, The Me That Remains. And it's well done to the guys at Rolling Stone All Access in the States, who've come up with a brilliant interview with her about that album. And it's absolutely fascinating. It's been on my list to listen to for a while because it came out in June, but I was listening on the train back from the South over the weekend, and it is an absolutely superb interview. So if you fancy finding out a bit more about Amy Grant's new album, which is actually very good, she's 65 now and still making really, it's not the same type of music, obviously, as Heart in Motion and all that, but she's very comfortable within her skin, and it's a very good album. And it is part of the Rolling Stone All Access podcast. June the 17th is when the episode came out, but a really, really interesting interview if you fancy finding out a bit more about Amy Grant. Very good stuff. Right, cryptic crossword clue time. We will do the answer after the next two songs, I think. And here is your clue today. We're looking for a nine-letter word. That's nine letters. And the clue is live near renovated hub region. Live near renovated hub region. Got to say, loads of correct answers coming in, so thank you. And by the way, morning to Simon from Coventry. Thank you for your very kind message. But anyway, yep, lots of right answers coming in. We'll give you another couple of songs to figure that one out. You can email in or message in through WhatsApp, and I'll repeat the clue again after this next song, which is new for August from a new guy, maybe a new name to us, Jeremiah Poulton. He's been on the playlist for a little while now. It's called Yesterday. Really good song.

He was last week's artist in the spotlight, Jeremiah Paulton. That is Yesterday on UCB One. So good. Very nearly 6:45. Time for one more chance to hear today's cryptic crossword clue. We're looking today for a 9-letter word, and the clue is as follows. Live near renovated hub region. That's live near renovated hub region. What is the 9-letter word we're looking for? You can email steve@ucb.co.uk if you think you know the answer, or else you can message in on WhatsApp from wherever you are in the world. That number is +44 1782 911 111. Answer and the winner coming up after this.

0: Now, despite what our social media might be saying, it's Joel Brown looking after afternoons from 1. Vicky's here at 9, by the way, and Sarah's here at 4. Then it's the evening mix. And then at 10 o'clock tonight, it's the Rock Show with Chris. That's the way your Tuesday is panning out. Right then, let's find out what's going on with the cryptic crossword clue, because it is time to announce the answer and the winner. The clue was for a 9-letter word. We were looking for the clue as follows: live near renovated hub region. Well, it was an anagram of hub region, hence the renovated, which is a kind of code for anagram. And live near is the clue, and hub region, when you reorganize it, comes out as neighbor. So we were looking for neighbor today. If you said that, well done. Loads and loads of correct answers. Now, let me just see if I can read these out. My eyes are a bit of a mess this morning, first thing, and they're not great, but I'll see how I do today. So we've got Helen from Kent, who's got it right. We've got Tim in, sorry, Tim, somewhere. I can't quite read it. It's not your fault, it's my eyes. We've also got Gina in Southfields. We've got Tim in Kent, Simon in Coventry. Kate and John got it right too. Sarah in Grantham, and I think that's Martin in Cambridge. There we go. The font's tiny. That's my excuse. Today's winner, though, first out of the hat, was Peter in Milton Keynes. Peter, you just won yourself today's standing ovation. Yes, well done, sir. And well done to you for getting it right. Excellent work. You fancy another one? We'll do it again. Well, if it's me, that is, of course. I think Brett does it as well, doesn't she? So there will be another one along after 6:30 tomorrow. Whoever's doing it, there will be another cryptic crossword clue tomorrow morning here on Breakfast.
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It's Natalie Lane and Don't Want to Know. We are just approaching the news at 7 o'clock. Coming up in our next half hour, we've got Steve's Fact of the Day. And coming up a bit later on, it'll be our wonderful record of the week from Four King and Country. Taking us up to the top of the air, this is Dawson Hollow.

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1: UCB News at 7 o'clock. I'm David Peake. Police are still questioning 12 people arrested in connection with Saturday's fatal crash near Middlesbrough. They're also investigating whether five young men killed on the A66 had links to criminal gangs. Meanwhile, a fundraiser for the families of two police officers who also died has now collected more than £750,000. Here's Cleveland Police Federation Chair Lauren Somerville.
2: At the heart of this are two families whose loved ones aren't returning home. That is my focus. It's making sure that the rest of my colleagues know I'm here and I'm listening to them.
1: A report's warning young adults leaving care are around four times more likely to die than the general population. The study, which was commissioned by the government, says it's a national tragedy. It's found there's a so-called care cliff, with people often left alone without a safety net. Andy McCulloch's son, Joash, took his own life.
3: In the November, he had a suicide attempt, took an overdose, ended up in hospital, and then was discharged without a psych review, without a referral, without anyone letting social services even know.
1: Moscow's hosting a key Catholic bishop on what's being called a mission focused on dialogue and peace. Archbishop Paul Richard Gallagher's preparing to meet Russia's foreign minister later. Yesterday marked the 35th anniversary of Ukrainian independence. Some train operators are tweaking their schedules for a week to allow for track repairs after problems caused by the recent hot weather. High temperatures and no rains meant some of the clay under the railways dried out and shrunk. Network Rail says some C2C and Greater Anglia journeys between London and Essex could take a few minutes longer. Millions of women are being invited to order at-home screening kits for cervical cancer. Those in England who haven't attended appointments will be able to use them to collect a sample and post it back to a lab. And in sport, Chelsea beat Fulham 3-2 in the Premier League's West London derby last night. Joao Pedro scored in the first minute with other goals by record signing Morgan Rogers and Cole for Chelsea. That's the latest UCB news.
4: Good morning, this is UCB One Breakfast, Steve in for Bex, and it's time for a quick look at the weather. It's going to be dry for many of us today, with sunny spells. A few showers are possible, though, mainly towards the southwest, where they may turn heavy later on this afternoon. It's going to feel warm in the sunshine, though. Highs today in the south, 22 to 25 degrees Celsius, 15 to 19 in the north. Time now for a look at another verse from the Bible, another verse from the New Testament, Paul's letters of the Christians in Ephesus. It's a Ephesians chapter 3 and verse 20.
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5: Now to him who is able to do immeasurably more than we could ask or imagine, according to his power that is at work within us. Ephesians 3:20.

0: fall.
1: Trust fall. It is Joseph O'Brien. Good morning. Steve here in for Bex on this Tuesday, the 25th of August. In news, songs that are largely or wholly created by AI have been banned from Australia's music charts. From this week, all releases must be substantially human-made to be eligible. This happens after a cover of Madonna's Like a Prayer by a DJ from Australia recently topped the dance singles charts over there and peaked at number two on the overall chart. The DJ concerned did later add AI credits to the song after a backlash, but those are the new rules. And I have to say, it's a good opportunity for me to just mention that that's what we do here at UCB as well. We don't accept AI written or performed songs, and mainly this because, as in the case of Australia, we want to promote the human nature of artistry. We want to promote real songwriters and real performers. And you might be saying, well, Steve, I don't know of a vocalist who can sing my song. The truth is, there are actually plenty out there. Just a quick social media trawl and you will find people who'd be very happy to do it. There are singers out there. I know, because I've seen the adverts. We don't keep any sort of database here, but I know it's possible to do it. So if you are looking for people to sing your songs, they are there. Just have to reach out on social media and you'll find them. So yeah, that's what's happening in Australia, and just gives me a good opportunity to tell you that's the situation here on UCB1 and UCB2. I mean, we do get caught out sometimes, but we do our absolute level best to make sure that we are recognising the human nature of artistry and songwriting. All my people.

0: indeed, this time with Marizu, and that is Rise Up, another new song for August here on UCB1. It's Tuesday Breakfast. Steve here in for Bex. Now, why is delighting in God's law potentially more tricky and even maybe controversial than it may sound? Let's find out, shall we?
1: Hi, I'm Kieran Kelly from the Christian Institute. I remember as a young Christian being at a midweek Bible study in my church. There was a bit that I didn't like. It sounded harsh, judgmental, and I remember saying, it's probably a translation error. You see, I wanted to justify to myself why God would say what he said. I wanted to make it more palatable. The opening verses of Psalm 1 say, blessed is the man whose delight is in the law of the Lord. To delight in God's law is not to ignore what the Bible says, not to explain it away, not to dismiss it as of its time or no longer relevant in our culture. Delight doesn't pick and choose what parts to apply and obey. It doesn't even respond to God's commands with grudging acceptance. Instead, it cherishes and embraces them. And what is said of the one who delights in the law of the Lord? He is like a tree planted by streams of water, which yields its fruit in season and whose leaf does not wither.

The very talented Jemima Nash and Run for Cover. It's almost 7:15. Coming up in about 20 minutes' time, it's our one song workout. We've got big church festival artist Cece Winans today. That's on the way just after our record of the week, actually. And talking of big church festival, it all kicks off on Friday. There will be live programmes from the event on Friday on both UCB One and our sister station, UCB Two. So make sure you tune in. If you're thinking of going, you can get a discount on your tickets still by going to ucb.co.uk/big church festival. So if you do fancy going and you want to pay a little bit less, then that's where you need to go. You can do that right now, ucb.co.uk/big church festival, and follow the instructions, and you can get the very latest on the lineup news at the Big Church Festival website. And don't forget, we have got you back over the course of the weekend, Friday, Saturday, Sunday, live programmes from the event on both UCB1 and UCB2.

0: two artists who are going to be at Big Church Festival this coming weekend, Bushla G and Jake Isaac, and that is called I Would Lose It All. This is Steve in for Bex with Tuesday Breakfast, and it's time now to amaze your family, friends, and maybe even your work colleagues.
1: Steve's Fact of the Day.
0: This one's very sweet, actually. Dogs' heart rates increase by 46% when their owner says, I love you. Aww.
1: Steve's Fact of the Day.
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It is the leg end that is John Mark McMillan with Ancient Love, 25 past 7. News headlines coming up in just a moment. After that, we've got our record of the week from For King and Country, ahead of Big Church Festival, of course, their appearance there. And then we've got the One Song Workout, another Big Church artist, CeCe Winans, on the way.

0: ITV News headlines at 7:30. I'm David Peake. 12 people are being questioned after detectives linked the A66 crash, which killed 7 people, to organised crime. Officers say the car, which hit a police vehicle, had cloned number plates and was being driven the wrong way near Middlesbrough. Young people leaving care in England are dying at almost 4 times the rate of other people their age. A government review found 112 care leavers aged 18 to 24 died last year, with more than a third thought to have taken their own lives. People have been protesting outside homes in Glasgow after false claims that migrants are being given priority for housing. A Sky News investigation has found the misinformation is causing tensions and, in some cases, attacks. Meanwhile, a share of nearly £10 billion has been allocated to councils and housing associations in England to build affordable homes. Most will be for social rent, and more than £2 billion going to mayoral areas outside London. And the Prime Minister is heading to the United States next month following his trip to Kyiv. It's reported he'll ask President Trump to give Ukraine access to more Patriot air defence missiles before winter. That's the latest UCB News headlines.
1: Hi there, Steve in for Vex this Tuesday morning with a look at your weather. And Wales and southwest England, cloudy with some showers. Northeast England and Scotland also cloudy with some scattered showers. But other areas today looking dry with some sunny spells and variable cloud. That's the way your weather's looking this Tuesday morning.

0: you are.
1: Brandon Murphy on UCB1, Steve in for Bexis Tuesday morning. Now, the hot weather, the recent heatwave, has not been bad news for everyone because vineyard owners are really happy at the moment. One in Staffordshire, Shropshire, for instance, is doing very well because historically picking would begin in late September. However, this year it's actually starting today. And owner Clive says, although they're designed for a slightly cooler climate, as soon as it gets hotter, the vines enjoy it even more. It's been really easy for us. They've enjoyed the weather. So, well, it's good to know that's not bad news for absolutely everyone. These vineyards have been established over the last 40 years. And even though they had some tough times early on, things are certainly going very well at the moment. And so the picking starts today. So if you're going to be out picking grapes today, hope you have a good time. Weather looks quite reasonable for it as well. But it's interesting, isn't it? You know, a lot of great difficulties for a lot of crops and things, but not for grapes, it would appear. So, and, you know, a lot of people talking about the fact that with the climate changing, we're going to have to start changing the things we plant. I was listening to an interesting blog from a gardener talking about just that. By the way, one other thing that she was talking about, which I thought was interesting, was she was saying to try and resist the temptation to water your plants too much, because if you do that, their roots won't grow strong. If you can hold off a little bit, that means the roots are going to go down a bit deeper and they'll become stronger, which I thought was interesting. I hadn't thought of that before. But anyway, that shows how little I know about gardening. But yeah, maybe some changes to our routines in future because of the new weather conditions.

0: It's Tuesday breakfast on UCB One, 20 to 8. Steve here in for Vex. And that's Limo Blaze and Joe L. Barnes. Got the Wonks on one song workout on the way shortly, but first it's time for our record of the week. It's a Big Church Festival artist. It's the fourth release from the upcoming album by Four King and Country. The album is called The Most Beautiful Colours and it drops in early September. Hopefully they'll be doing some songs from that album at Big Church Festival. The song is called Alley, A-L-L-E. And it's a very clever wordplay, actually, because it's part of, it's obviously half of Alleluia, which means praise God. But also in German, Alle, A-L-L-E, means everyone. And so it's the idea that every voice contributes to a larger shared experience of worship. So it's a real call to unity as well as a call to praise. Great song. As I say, it is our record of the week, which means you'll hear it on every single program this week. Alle, it's Four King and Country.
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Another really joyful song from Four King and Country. It is our record of the week called Alley, and you can hear it in every single show, like I said. 7:45, time for our one song workout now. And this is another artist who's going to be at Big Church Festival. CC Winans is going to be there. So if you fancy a little bit of music and movement this morning, just a little shuffle before we head off to school. Schools are off, aren't they? A little shuffle anyway, because there's no school to celebrate the fact there's no school. Oh dear, the older I get, the less in touch I am. Everyone loves a soft shoe shuffle, whether they're school or not, let's be honest. So fancy that this morning. We've got Tommy Sims and CC Winans coming up now with Anybody Wanna Pray. Let's do it.

0: Oh, great stuff there from CC Winans featuring Tommy Sims. That was Anybody Wanna Pray. This is Breakfast. It is a Tuesday morning. Steve in for Bex. And don't forget, if you want to get the very latest on the lineup for Big Church Festival, head to bigchurchfestival.com and listen out for the programming coming live from the event on both UCB1 and our sister station UCB2 from Friday morning.
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2: Ellie Limebert, super excited ahead of this year's Big Church Festival. 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

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Steve in for Bex. It's Tuesday morning, just approaching the news at 8 o'clock. Coming up in our next half hour, we're going to delve a little deeper into one of the big news stories of the day. All that plus some brand new music too, here on Breakfast.

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2: UCB News at 8 o'clock. I'm David Peake. The trial of a man accused of being behind the Lockerbie bombing has been postponed for a third time. A US district judge has cited the discovery of new evidence. 270 people were killed when the New York-bound Pan Am Flight 103 exploded over Lockerbie in 1988. Abu Aguila Mohammed Kehir Al-Mamin is accused of building the suitcase bomb. Jury selection was scheduled to begin tomorrow. Councils and housing associations in England are to get a share of almost £10 billion to build new affordable homes. The cash is the first wave of funding from a £39 billion programme launched under Sir Keir Starmer last year. More than 73,000 houses will be built. Here's Housing Minister Matthew Pennycook.
3: The proportions of money going to social rent in this programme dwarfs anything that previous governments have done. This is a serious plan. Of course, we've got more to do. I've got 29,000 people on the council housing waiting list in my own borough. The need is really acute out there.
2: The head of the United Nations says an attack which killed two UN peacekeepers in South Sudan is a breach of international law. Seven others were injured in what Antonio Guterres warned could be classed as a war crime. It's not known who's responsible. A Catholic aid charity has distributed more than 30 tonnes of rice to survivors of last weekend's devastating Indonesia earthquake. The mostly Catholic island of Flores was badly hit, with homes, businesses and churches among the buildings damaged or destroyed. Father Freddy Taruk, executive director of Caritas Indonesia, says there have been thousands of aftershocks.
4: Most of the people now in the tent, they don't dare to stay in the homes because of the little quake, and that make the people very afraid.
2: And in sports, Xabi Alonso's got off to a winning start in the Premier League as Chelsea boss, with all three of his main attackers scoring. But they'll be concerned about goalkeeper Robert Sanchez, whose mistakes led to Fulham's two goals. That's the latest UCB news.
5: Good morning, this is UCB One. It is Tuesday. I'm Steve, sitting in for Bex with breakfast today. Let's take a look at the weather, shall we? It's going to be dry for many of us with some sunny spells. A few showers, though, mainly towards the southwest. They could turn heavy later on this afternoon as well. Where the sun's out, though, it's going to feel warm. Lighter winds in the south. Temperatures in the south, 22 to 25 degrees Celsius today. 15 to 19 degrees in the north. Time now for another verse from the Bible. In fact, two verses from the New Testament yet again. This is Paul's letter to the Christians in Corinth, the first of two of them. It's 1 Corinthians chapter 6, verses 19 and 20.
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6: Do you not know that your bodies are temples of the Holy Spirit, who is in you, whom you have received from God? You are not your own. You were bought at a price. Therefore, honour God with your bodies. 1 Corinthians 6, 19 and 20.

Citizen Way with Jasmine Murray, and that is Pull Me Up. A very good morning, Steve in for Bex here on Tuesday breakfast. I was mentioning earlier on, I kind of getting muddled up about the schools being off on holiday. And thank you to Rachel, who has said that they've gone back in Leicester. She says, my son went back yesterday, which is correct. Well, I was going to say that sounds crazy, but then I think, hang on, it is actually the 25th of August, so it's only about a week early from what I was thinking. I guess it just goes to show that when it's years since you've been going to school, you very quickly forget the timings and everything. But so I guess some schools are going to be back already, but of course in Scotland they're back. But I imagine it's going to be another week or so. Is it? I've completely lost. I'm out of touch. I need to be... Let me know. Is it just Leicester where they've gone back, or is it somewhere else as well? I'd love to know, honestly, because clearly I'm horribly out of touch this morning. Still to come, we are going to take a look in a bit more detail at one of the big stories of the day. We're off to Indonesia for that. Well, not literally, but you know what I mean. New music on the way from Sansone a bit later on, and right now this is new from Franny Cash, another artist who's going to be at Big Church Festival in just a few days' time. This is Darken the Doorway.

Interesting song, isn't it? That's powerful stuff from Franny Cash called Darken the Doorway here on UCB1. Continuing the school theme, it can be quite daunting heading from junior school to high school for the first time. They probably don't even call them that anymore, but I'm still out of touch. So I love this idea. This is coming from Leicestershire, where one particular high school, the pupils have written a letter for all the kids who are starting school this week. And one of them is a young lad called Samir, who's written a lovely letter, actually. He says, dear Year 6 and 7, starting secondary school can feel exciting and a little bit scary, but don't worry, I felt the same. Year 7 goes by so quickly, I hope you have an amazing first year. I know I did. Basically, the idea is to help people, help the kids to adjust in those first few days and maybe make life a little bit easier and navigate those early days. For instance, Samir's letter includes guidance on what to do if you're a bit lost and not sure where your lesson is. There's also some very useful information about school lunches, about the best how to make advantage of those, and just some really nice advice and a wish of good luck. And this was actually sent out to all those who were starting the school. It was sent out on the last 2 days of the school holidays. So it's a really lovely idea. That's Manor High School in Odeby. I think they're worthy of a shout out, and a really cool idea to welcome the new intake, and hopefully they'll feel a lot more secure and welcomed as a result of those really lovely letters. Well done, kids. This is Madison Ryan Ward, one of the great voices. This one's called Morning Messenger.

0: She'd certainly sound amazing at Big Church Festival, wouldn't she? That is Madison Ryan Ward and Morning Messenger. Well, a message for this morning of sorts as we go a little bit deeper on one of the big news stories of the day. And we're off to Indonesia, where over 150,000 people there are still unable to sleep in their own beds a week on from the powerful earthquake. Thousands of aftershocks have left people unwilling to return to the buildings on Flores Island that are still standing. Father Freddy Taruk from Catholic charity Caritas Indonesia told UCB News reporter David Peake that they've been able to help many survivors.
1: They are out of the home, so there are many diseases, especially for the children and for the vulnerable adults.
2: Are those supplies reaching the people who need it? Does everybody who needs those supplies actually have them now?
1: For Caritas Indonesia, this disaster we categorize is the national disaster for Catholic Church. So that's why we deploy a correspond team, our staff to the fields. We deploy doctors and psychosocial people to go to the field. Now we are in the field working with the four effective dioceses, working with closely with the National Disaster Agency and local disaster agency of government, health authority, and we do joint need assessment and working together in the field. But not every area is easy to reaching because there is many remote area. But now we have distributed rice, more than 30 ton rice, eggs, and cooking oil. Also provide them blankets, hygiene kits, and shelter materials. And every diocese, they suggest all the priests, all the sisters take a responsibility to the people because the situation we didn't really understand about how when the earthquake will be stopped because earthquake is still happen. Now more than 5,000 of the earthquake. So that's, I cannot predict it when this earthquake will be stopped. So we will provide for the next hour 2 weeks respond, provide them for support for the food and other things they need in the evacuation area.
0: That is Father Freddy Taruk from Catholic charity Caritas Indonesia. And for more from that interview, along with other UCB News stories where Christians are looking to bring hope beyond the headlines, you can head to the UCB Player app and then tap on the news section.

I was supposed to be someone who would run to your defenses. A friend that you could not always put your trust in. Ran away for just a minute.

0: He's a man with an amazing story, and he makes very interesting music too. Caleb Meekum and Needs Reminding. It's very nearly 20 past eight. Now, it isn't just humans that raise money for charity. 2,000 rubber ducks have just been raced to raise money for charity as well. Actually, 2,300. They were dropped into Tees Barrage International Whitewater Course for Stockton-on-Tees Roundtable's Duck Race to raise funds for the mental health charity Teesside Mind and also for the Great North Air Ambulance Service. Race organisers say the event has so far generated over £10,000, which is double what they got last year, and they are still taking sponsorship. So if you fancy sponsoring a rubber duck, and why on earth not, it's all to a very good cause.
1: This is UCB One. This Is Our Story is a new book from UCB, tracing the journey of United Christian Broadcasters over four decades through opposition, breakthrough, and extraordinary moments of God's provision. What began with a simple vision and a handful of people willing to trust God has grown into a ministry reaching millions across the UK and beyond. It's a story of faith in action, of lives changed, of ordinary people stepping forward even when the path wasn't clear. But this is not just a story about the past. 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

Now, I may be wrong, but I have a suspicion that she actually wrote that as a sort of exercise, as a potential Eurovision song. And it really does sound like a Eurovision Song Contest song, doesn't it? It is Germany's Safika with Under the Same Sky. Going to play you one more, and then we'll get the latest news headlines. After that, we're going to be joining Isaac Morgans, who's with us for 2 minutes with this week, and we'll find out a bit more about what he's got in store for us after 8:30 in our final half hour. Don't go anywhere.

0: ACB News headlines at 8:30. I'm David Peake. A report's warning young care leavers are around four times more likely to die than other people their age. The government commissioned studies found they're often left alone with no safety net. Violent protests and vigilante attacks in Glasgow are being blamed on rumours and misinformation about migrants skipping the queue for housing. Scotland's biggest city is at the centre of an affordable home shortage. £10 billion are being distributed to councils and housing associations in England for more social housing. It's the first phase of a £39 billion government plan to build 73,000 homes. Police say five young men killed in a wrong-way crash near Middlesbrough may have had links to organised crime. 12 other people have been arrested as part of the investigation into Saturday's A66 crash, in which two officers also died. And the trial of a man accused of building the bomb using the Lockerbie attack has been delayed for a third time. About Abdullah Masood's facing charges in the US, but a judge says new evidence has emerged. That's the latest UCB News headlines.
1: Hi there, Steve in for Vex this Tuesday morning with a look at your weather. And Wales and southwest England cloudy with some showers. Northeast England and Scotland also cloudy with some scattered showers. But other areas today looking dry with some sunny spells and variable cloud. That's the way your weather's looking this Tuesday morning.

0: Trampolines on UCB1, and that is better. This is Breakfast, Steve in for Bex, 25 to 9, and that means it's time for 2 Minutes With. And this week, we are in the company of Isaac Morgans, who's from Spotfires. Morning to you, Isaac.
1: Good morning. Great to be with you.
0: Good to have you along. Now, Spotfires, I have to say, we were just talking off air, and I have to confess, it's not something I'm aware of. So what's Spotfires all about?
1: Yeah, so Spotfires is a network of groups of young adults that meet to pray for a move of God and then go out and share the gospel. So it's really simple. It's groups that meet to pray and then go. And it was actually originally birthed out of The Send, which many people might have heard of, which is this missional organization all about the Great Commission and getting young people into the Great Commission. And now it's this one of the projects of Revelation Trust. So you may have heard Josh Cutting and Roy Crown speak on here with gospel entrepreneurs. And it's one of Revelation Trust's projects. But it's really exciting. And it feels like quite a grassroots pioneering stage at the moment with Spotfires. Kind of my role within that is to facilitate and support and multiply things across England.
0: So at the risk of asking a stupid question, which is what I do for a living, basically, you talk about praying and going. Does the going follow on straight on from the praying, or are they separate?
1: Right away. That's it, exactly. Straight away. So people will meet in homes or churches or wherever, the university campus, and they'll meet and they'll pray. They'll pray over their area, over their context, over their city, and then pray for each other. And then they will literally go out then onto their streets, onto their campus, wherever they are, and talk to strangers about Jesus and pray for people. And we've seen some amazing things happen where people are getting saved, miracles are happening, some wonderful things have happened over the last couple of years of Spotfires.
0: And the great thing, of course, is that with the prayer beforehand, you're equipped. You're not just going out there blind. You've had that build up beforehand.
1: Exactly, yeah. And that's so important. It's the kind of 2 feet of the gospel, as it were, prayer and proclamation. You don't want to have one without the other when we're going out and sharing about Jesus. It's kind of really important, the whole prayer beforehand.
0: Absolutely right. Well, I understand that we are in the Old Testament this week, which is great because we don't often do that. So I'm excited for whatever you've got. I know we're in Chronicles as well, so I shall leave it over to you. All yours.
1: Brilliant. Yes, we're in 2 Chronicles 7:14. We're literally just unpacking this one verse this week. And so I'm going to read it again. It says, "If my people who are called by my name will humble themselves and pray and seek my face and turn from their wicked ways, then I will hear from heaven and I will forgive their sin and will heal their land." So the very first thing that God asks of us here is the humbling of ourselves. Now, why is that? Well, in humbling ourselves, we get in recognition of who God is and actually who we are in his presence. It's why the Lord's Prayer starts with, "Our Father in heaven, hallowed be your name." It's this recognition of who he is, because ultimately there's no one like him. And the overflow of humbling ourselves before him is that, well, we'll want to pray and seek his face and turn from sin, because it's all in light of who he is. Like, everything we do, everything we are, it all has to be in light of who he really is. And now, to humble ourselves, we have to surrender what we think. It's not something we have to try and muster up, but it's more actually the act of letting go. It's letting go of our agenda, letting go of our plans, letting go of things we've made more important than God, and actually saying, "God, all I need is you. All I want is you." It's all in light of who he is. And ultimately, in that, we won't want anything else. I think a good litmus test to see where we're at with humbling ourselves before God is to ask, is Jesus enough? Is he enough? If everything else were to just disappear, is Jesus still enough for you? And something that helps me as a kind of physical posture is to just kneel and literally get on my face. And, you know, we don't have to just kneel at the feet of God when we have that tingly feeling and think, now's a good time to humble myself before him. We don't have to just kneel before him when our legs get tired. But actually, kneeling before him is often telling our hearts to catch up. And our hearts should be like John the Baptist when he said, he must increase, I must decrease. Humbling ourselves is ultimately, it's not thinking less of ourselves. It's thinking about ourselves less and thinking about Jesus more.
0: That's such a good quote, that one at the end. I've heard that before, and it really crystallizes the whole thing. And of course, humbling ourselves in this day and age where, you know, it's a counterintuitive thing, because I think social media has taught us that we are very important. We've all got something to say, mm-hmm. but sometimes we have to recognize that actually God has got something far more important to say.
1: 100%. I think society so much looks inward right now, and it's so easy to look inward at ourselves with, like you said, social media and the kind of like looking outwards at comparison, which makes us look inward at ourselves. And actually, when we just look to Jesus and we keep looking to Jesus, that's actually much more of a posture of humility than kind of trying to think less of ourselves.
0: Mm. Well, I can't wait to hear what you got for us for the rest of the week, Isaac. Thank you so much for this morning. We'll see you again tomorrow.
1: Thank you.

0: Looking forward very much to hearing more from Isaac tomorrow on Breakfast. That was Sansone, by the way, and that was called Love Me Still. Coming up after 9 o'clock, it's Talking Point, and she's here. Vicky Givens is around. Hello.
1: Morning, Steve. I'm disappointed your summer tropical shirts, they've gone back in the wardrobe, I see.
0: What? I know,
1: it's
0: I'm
1: shocking.
0: Sorry.
1: Yes. Come on, Steve. It's only a little bit of cloud outside. Summer's still here.
0: Well, you know, it was very early this morning and I couldn't really see what I was grabbing from the wardrobe. So we went with ecclesiastical purple again. So
1: you can't go wrong with that.
0: I thought that would work. What you got for us today?
1: Well, road diversions, how we all moan and groan, oh, don't we? We had one recently near the studios here at Hunchurch.
0: Oh,
1: and it caused a little bit of chaos, confusion. But what if we felt differently? Because it wasn't about roadworks. It wasn't about gas maintenance, but actually helping young people play safe outdoors. These are called play streets.
0: Oh, yeah.
1: And they're only temporary for a few hours, but Christian charity Kids Club Leeds is massively backing them, so we'll be hearing from that charity after 9 o'clock. With Andy Burnham becoming Prime Minister, there's been a lot of focus on Manchester in recent weeks, but what about Britain's second city? Birmingham Heritage Week 2026 returns next month, so we'll be discovering more about that. And around 200,000 people, this is quite incredible, survive a stay in intensive care every year. But for some, it's a massive life-changing experience and it can lead to post-traumatic stress. So we're going to be hearing about research and a treatment that's been helping some patients recovering from critical illnesses.
0: All right, that's all coming up after 9 with Vicky. Looking forward to it.
1: Thank you.

There's Oli, and that is Melody. Well, you might have heard that the World Robot Conference started last week, is running in China at the moment. All kinds of stuff going on, including humanoid robots trying to break the world sprinting record. Did you see that one where the robot beat Usain Bolt's world record time, but then ran straight into this electrical junction box or something? That was something that you wouldn't see Usain Bolt doing. One of the big attractions, though, is a robot horse. Yes, that is the latest thing. It's even got a rider as well. It looks more like a motorbike, if I'm honest about it. It's like a motorbike with legs. But anyway, it is apparently a robot horse, and there is someone to... I don't know whether it's like a bucking bronco or that kind of thing, but it's certainly attracting a lot of attention. And I think one would have to say that there is still some way to go in robot technology, particularly when it comes to robot horses. Just my opinion, of course.

0: Elevation Rhythm. Exactly 10 to 9 now. CCB1, Steve in for Bex. There's been some interesting stuff uncovered in Guernsey by archaeologists. Fragments of medieval manuscripts, which have given some insight into the reading habits of ancient Guernseyans, if that's a word. What really interested me is there were some striking early examples of recycling that historians found, where fragments were repurposed as covers for notebooks and bindings for administrative records. We're talking about ancient as well. We're not talking about this the last few years. We're talking about the 13th or 14th century and older. So it's great, interesting, fascinating to see that even as long ago as that, they were repurposing the covers and things like that. So it's not a new thing at all, just in case we thought it was.
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Well, that's just about it for breakfast today. Vicky's here next with Talking Point. I might be back with your breakfast tomorrow or in the afternoons. You'll just have to tune in and find out, won't you? But whatever happens, have a great rest of your day. Bye.

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1: UCB News at 9 o'clock. I'm David Peake. A report warning young care leavers are around four times more likely to die than other people their age. The government commissioned studies found they're often left alone with no safety net. Minister for Children and Families, Josh McAllister, was in care himself and shares his experience.
2: I had to leave my foster home at 18 years old. And I remember going to the living room where I had a mattress because I couldn't afford a bed frame. So I just stayed on the mattress on the living room floor. And just that sense of being alone.
1: Rumours about migrant housing are being blamed for tensions and violence in Glasgow. There have been protests and vigilante attacks outside homes, sparked by suggestions foreign residents are skipping waiting lists. The city is dealing with a shortage of affordable properties. David Bookbinder from Glasgow and West of Scotland Forum of Housing Associations insists no one is jumping the queue.
3: In Glasgow, around between 15 and 20% of homes each year are allocated to refugees. Refugees, I can absolutely assure you, are not treated any differently.
1: Police say five young men killed in a Rongrai crash near Middlesbrough may have had links to organised crime. 12 other people have been arrested as part of the investigation into Saturday's A66 crash, in which two officers also died. It's thought the first British citizen has died while fighting for Russia in Ukraine. Bradley Townsend from Barnsley in South Yorkshire is understood to have been killed by a Ukrainian drone in the Donetsk region in June. The 33-year-old former fisherman had travelled in April to join the Russian military, despite having no previous experience in the armed forces. The trial of a man accused of building the bomb used in the Lockerbie attack has been delayed for a third time. A judge in the US says new evidence has emerged about the 1988 disaster. And cycling's Tour of Spain should continue later after a hailstorm forced organisers to abandon Stage 3 yesterday. Heavy weather in the Pyrenees hit riders with about 15 miles to go and they had to take shelter in a hotel. That's the latest UCB News.
4: 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It is a Tuesday talking point. Vicky with you. So we're going to get a verse from John's Gospel and then start the show with a song from Vota.
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6: 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John 6, verse 35.

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1: Now, as we are nearing the end of the school holidays, for some of us, I know Scotland's already back, but have you done any film catch-ups over the summer? Things you've seen with reels on socials and thought, I'd like to watch that, and finally you've had the time to do so, or some days it's been hot, too hot to do anything else but to sit quietly and watch a bit of a film. What about Toy Story 5? It still hasn't happened for me yet. I am at least up to date with the other four films, but not the latest one. I saw earlier this morning the actress who voiced Lilypad. Now, I do know a bit about Lilypad because I have seen the trailers, but Lilypad the Tablet in Toy Story 5. You'll know all about this if you've watched the film. The character is voiced by Greta Lee, and she says she's opposed to AI actors, saying films are about connecting people. She told Radio Times the essence of being human is essential to movies existing, which I think is fascinating because of when you think of all the different types and genres of film and the characters, the fictional characters we've created. This idea of still through a human's voice being a part of creating these films, to her at least it matters. I think it is one of the positives, you know, of AI, is that it is making more of us consider what it means to be human and how much our uniqueness does matter. We do need connection, community, belonging. We read this time and again in the Bible, and as Christians, don't we believe God wants to dwell among us forever? And in having that personal relationship, truly experiencing the love of God, do you think that should make us want to extend that love out to others and be connected? And that connection, it won't always look perfect. It can get broken. But do you think it matters that we keep on trying to build community with one another? Who knew Toy Story 5 would prompt us to think about faith? And I haven't even watched the film yet. Maybe you have and want to tell me what you think. Please do. It is super to chat with you, as always, on the WhatsApp 01782 911 111. You can write to me there or send me a voice note. Or if it's easier to email, send it to Vicky, V-I-C-K-Y, Vicky at ucb.co.uk.

dreaming a little much. Truth is, life ain't perfect, we were never promised such. And when we finally get to heaven, all that gold will be trodden on like dust.

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1: Music from Eli Gable, and it is Vicky here with you on UCB One. And when I am keeping you company on Mondays and Tuesdays, we spend a couple of minutes looking at online trending words or phrases, because it's often helpful, isn't it, when we're speaking to family and friends or if we're in the workplace, to know what is on other people's minds, you know, in their social feeds, so we can relate and maybe even bring a different thought that is faith-filled to our conversations. So here we go then. Trending topics this morning. Cream Fields. This is a festival taking place in Cheshire from Thursday. About 80,000 people expected. But Cheshire police have found a lot of illegal drugs buried underground at the festival site. And so they've been removed before the event gets going, because rightly so, there is a zero tolerance policy regarding drugs at the festival, which should be about the music ultimately. But that has been trending online. Beefeater is another word that's been trending. This is if you have a loyalty card with points, and a lot of focus on deadlines about using those points before the restaurant chain closes at the end of the month. Whilst we may not want to miss out on those savings if you have got a loyalty card, let's also be praying for the several thousand staff who will be losing their jobs in this part of the hospitality sector. And one more for you, Brett Goldstein, an actor you might know if you watch any Apple TV. He's told Men's Health how before his success as Ted Lasso, he suffered from depression. But what has helped was keeping a gratitude journal and noting down 10 positive moments daily. He said it helped shape his outlook to being a more encouraging one. Perhaps that's something you have also tried, a gratitude journal, doing that daily. Maybe it's 10 points, maybe it's one or two. There is something, isn't there, about intentionally stopping and reflecting and appreciating those moments, which could be brief, but which speak of God's generosity and goodness towards us. A gratitude journal. Do you keep one? Or maybe it's worth starting one.

0: Taken from our August playlist, it's by The Afters and it's called It's Gonna Get Better. When you see a temporary road closure, what is your initial reaction? Probably a bit of a moan, a groan, or scratching your head. How am I going to get around this? What's the diversion? It is amazing how so often diversion signs are there 1 minute. And have you had that moment where they suddenly disappear and you're like, really? I'm going to have to rely on sat-nav now, or at least your local knowledge of the area. What if there was a temporary road closure to allow local young people to safely play outdoors for a few hours? So not because of roadworks, not because of emergency gas maintenance or whatever else, a water leak, but because of allowing young people to flourish safely outdoors and to play. Christian charity Kids Club Leeds will be joining us in the next few minutes because they are hugely backing the idea of play streets and want more of us to maybe think about applying to our local council for a temporary road closure to get young people playing outdoors.
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0: Moses Brothers at 25 minutes past nine on your UCB One. Hopscotch, what's the time, Mr. Wolf? Simply kicking a football about some of the games you might have played in the cul-de-sac or a quiet street where you lived when you were a youngster. But what about children today, given only yesterday on Talking Point, we were hearing about the importance of playing outdoors. That was with the University of Exeter. They had some research suggesting street play for children is now less than 25 minutes a week on average. Well, let's welcome Catherine Peacock, who is from Christian charity Kids Club Leeds and can share much more about the exciting work that they are doing when it comes to helping youngsters enjoy safely time outdoors. Catherine, thank you for being with us today.
1: Good morning. Yeah, it's great to be here.
0: So what exactly are play streets?
1: So play streets are temporary road closures. They're usually organised by residents of the street. They can apply for permission from the council to close the road for 2 or 3 hours so that children can come out and play in their own streets safely.
0: And for how long have you been getting involved with this in kind of the local area where you are?
1: Well, I started about 7 years ago in my own street where I live. So I live in the same area that I work with Kids Club. And we started, I just thought it would be a great way to get to know my neighbours and allow my own children to play out safely. So we started doing it on our own street. And then I realised what an impact it was having in my own street in terms of relationships in the street, the way people felt about living there. And I thought this would be brilliant for lots of the other streets in our area. Our area has a lot of challenges. It's an area that has quite a lot of disadvantage, and so there are loads of places which I thought that the kids would really benefit from having a safe place to play out. So for the last 5 years we've worked actually together with Leeds City Council on a project which aims to broaden the impact of play streets in Leeds so that it's not just happening in some areas but it's happening in lots of different areas across the city. So we've probably organised over 100 play streets now in lots of different areas of Leeds.
0: Which is incredible. As you say, going back to your own experience initially, you said things started to change. Was this breaking down maybe some of just the perceptions of different relationships in the area?
1: Yeah. Yes, it was just about people getting to know each other. I think often that's the thing, isn't it? That when people know each other, then it feels really different, doesn't it? So as people came out and stood on the street together watching the kids play, it just really made a difference to the feelings of trust on the street. Our street is one where people move in and out quite a lot. There's a lot of change. And so, yeah, it was just great for people to get to know each other.
0: So do you need loads of like play equipment if you're going to suddenly close down the street and get it organised with this? What does play street look like for you guys?
1: So the original model, it was actually came out of Bristol, where some families just set it up on their street. And the original model is actually you bring any play equipment at all. Kids just bring out what they have. They bring out their scooters, they find some chalk in their house, and they're just using those things. When we do it with the streets that we work in, with Kids Club, often kids actually just don't have those things. They don't have gardens, and so they just don't have the equipment. So then we tend to take stuff with us to for the kids to play. We're taking scooters and a football and chalk, but it's basic stuff, you know, and nothing complicated. We're not organising games or activities, but the kids are just coming out and playing freely, just as kids should do in the street.
0: You are part of a Christian charity. So how does faith inspire, you know, your thinking when it comes to looking after the next generation?

0: life and laughter. And that's a picture, isn't it, of the kind of difference that God's kingdom brings to our communities.
1: Is it difficult to go about this? Because I know for different parts of whether you're in kind of Wales, Scotland, England, there are variations as to how easy it is and how intentional, yeah. You know, the legal requirement to allow play and especially outdoors as well. So if someone's thinking, oh, I like this idea, I'd like to set up a play street, what do they do next?
0: Yeah, so there is a real movement of this, and more councils are getting a play street policy, which allows you to do this. So probably the best thing is to look on your council website and see if they have a play street policy. I think now over 100 councils around the country have play street policies, so there's a good chance your place is one of them. Then it's a matter of consulting with your neighbours, letting them know what's going to happen. Hopefully they'll be on board with you. Then you need to send an application to the council. Obviously, not every street can be a play street. If you've got a bus route going down your street, then obviously that's probably not going to work. But if you've got a street where the traffic can go a different way or you're a cul-de-sac, then that will be perfect. And the council should be really happy to facilitate you to do that. I know that in Leeds, they've been really positive about helping residents to set up play streets in their own street.
1: What about for the children themselves? What has been some of their reaction and the feedback that you've heard?
0: Yeah, the children absolutely love it. There's one street that we go to where they literally count down the days to how many days it is until play street. And yesterday, we've just been doing a kind of 3-day event. Yesterday, when we were setting up, they were like, what are you doing this for? And one of the other little girls was like, they're doing it for us. And it was such a great opportunity to be able to say, yes, that is right. We're doing it for you because you are special. And you know, this is for you guys because you're loved. And that's such a wonderful opportunity, isn't it?
1: And Catherine, that event is over several days, isn't it? It continues this week.
0: Yes, that's right. So we started yesterday and we're there again today and tomorrow. We do it actually on a street that is permanently closed as part of kind of a traffic calming stream. So that allows us to do it over a bit of a longer period. We're working together with the local church to put on this event. We provide food for the kids because it's the school holidays and that sometimes that's an issue for kids. We provide lots of, we've got kind of extra activities, but it just is a real opportunity to build relationship with kids and families over several days to have an opportunity. We have like a theme. We're talking about the prodigal son this week. And so it's great to be able to share with families over a number of days.
1: Yeah, we've talked a lot about the importance for children, but what about the parents too? Because as you mentioned, it has been a difficult summer for some families, particularly with the cost of living crisis.
0: That
1: space, you said about relationship building, does it allow some mums and dads just to express how they're feeling and some of the challenges that maybe are quite similar for other families?
0: Yeah, absolutely. It's a really good opportunity to sit down and spend time. The parents, lots of the parents are there, and it's just an opportunity to sit and chat with them. And obviously, it's the end of the holidays. Lots of people are just really grateful to have something to do with their kids for a few days and to just be able to sit while their kids are safe and happy. And so it's a wonderful opportunity to build relationships in our community.
1: Yeah, give some mums and dads and grandparents a little bit of a rest too, as you say.
0: That's
1: it can
0: right.
1: be quite tiring, the school holidays.
0: Yeah,
1: well,
0: definitely.
1: If you want to find out more, there is, of course, a website. Kids with a Z, not an S, kidsclubleeds.org.uk. They believe that the children are the community changers and nation shakers. And of course, that's something I think maybe all of us would like to see, not only in the communities of Leeds, but elsewhere around the UK. So maybe it's something to consider, maybe even with your church community, what that could look like in terms of a play street. Catherine Peacock is from the charity Kids Club Leeds. Thank you so much for your time.
0: Thank you so much for having me.

0: there. UCB One, building faith for everyday life.
1: Hi, Andy Elms here from greatbiglife.co.uk. I don't know about you, but I love fresh bread. There's nothing worse than going to a bread bin and finding stale bread when you really crave something fresh. Jesus compared himself to so many things, didn't he? A door, the shepherd of the sheep. But he also, in John 6, speaks about himself as the fresh bread. He was speaking to the Pharisees that were comparing the bread of God to the manna that God provided in Exodus 16. But Jesus turns around and said, I am the fresh bread that comes down from heaven. Enjoy me. But the problem is many of the religious people were settling for stale bread. Jesus wants us to have fresh encounters with him, but sometimes we settle for old stale ones from years gone by. Why not today say, Jesus, be for me today fresh bread from heaven. Let me have fresh encounters with you.
2: What a beautiful prayer from Andy Elms there. Yeah, God's word sustains us, doesn't it? It can comfort us, it can correct us, it can give us courage. And of course, the Bible inspires many of our artists on UCB One, including For King and Country. They are bringing us our record of the week and they've named their song Ali, which means praise. There are so many verses in the Bible which invite us to praise God. Yes, when we feel amazing, but also when perhaps praise is the hardest thing to offer God.
3: UCB One's record of the week.

I'm liking that song for so many reasons, but the reminder that it offers us that praise is about showing God our adoration and giving him our attention. And in that loving embrace, he can encourage us, he can restore us, he can bring healing when we are feeling broken and finding worship the hardest thing to do in life. Ali, it's from For King and Country, taken from their upcoming album on the 18th of September. That album is being released. But of course, For King and Country are going to be at the big church festival this weekend, which UCB will be broadcasting live on a special stage. So make sure you come and say hello. Or if you're not going to be able to go, listen to UCB One over the weekend and appreciate some of the highlights instead. Now, UCB News has been reporting today on this warning that young care leavers are around four times more likely to die than other people their age. Last year, 112 care leavers, so young people aged 18 to 24, 112 of them died. And it's thought just over a third died by suicide. For many of these young people, their childhoods have been far from normal, facing complex challenges when they've been in care. And it's surely understandable they may need support beyond when they turn 18. But the government commissioned studies found they're often left alone with no safety net. So today we've been hearing that £25 million is being invested by the government into its Staying Close programme. And that's aimed at helping those up to the age of 25 stay in settled accommodation, trying to offer some kind of longer term stability, isn't it? We will return to praying for young people leaving care. Of course, we've got our time for prayer after midday, but perhaps you are listening right now having had experience of being a care leaver or supporting someone who has been in care. Would you accept the invitation to share your personal thoughts about how we can be specifically praying today? Be great to hear from you on WhatsApp 01782 911 111 or by emailing Vicky at ucb.co.uk.

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1: A cup of coffee on the go. Has it happened for you yet today? Is it a treat to have a takeaway coffee or perhaps a necessity to get you through the day, especially if you're travelling a lot for work? Maybe it's a social thing, you know, regularly meeting a friend at a cafe for a catch-up. When you order a coffee, have you thought about how much caffeine you are actually getting? Because the consumer group, which has been looking at some of these drinks being sold at some major chains, and here we go with the results. The caffeine content in Costa's cappuccino is the equivalent of around 4 cans of Red Bull. Four cans. The second and third highest cappuccino caffeine levels were found at Greggs and Cafe Nero, while Starbucks continued to serve the least caffeine overall across its drinks. Its caffeine levels have increased in its espressos, cappuccinos and filter coffees over the last 3 years, whilst which have been doing this research. So there you go, a matcha drinks. Yeah, they've looked at those too. I've always wondered what these are. I've kind of avoided them because I didn't really know. I'm a cup of tea person, loads of milk in it. I'm not too sure how much caffeine I get in my cup of tea. It is more like a hot milk showing a tea bag. But matcha drinks apparently made from green tea powder. Have you tried a matcha drink? What are these like? Are they nearer a cup of coffee or a cup of tea? Can you help me out, please? Anyway, they're booming in popularity. And the studies found Costa's hot matcha latte contained the highest caffeine, followed by Starbucks and then Pret. So in one way, you might think, well, isn't it good to know that there's a lot of caffeine going into my drink? That's what I'm paying for. Well, let's hear from nutritionist Shefali Loth, who thinks there should be more information available.
2: For most people, around 400 milligrams a day of caffeine is the safe recommended amount. If you're pregnant, that goes down to 200 milligrams, so half of the standard amount. And actually, a lot of the coffees that we looked at exceed that even in one drink. So then there is a risk involved because there can be complications or side effects of having too much caffeine in pregnancy, which obviously isn't ideal. But for most people, you know, they may suffer from headaches or feel a bit jittery if they've had too much caffeine. What we're saying to consumers is actually, when you go into a coffee shop, you can ask to have one shot of coffee instead of maybe 3 or 4 that they might put in as standard. So you could go in and say, can I have a medium cappuccino, but just with one shot of caffeine, or one shot of espresso, for example. Or if you do feel that you're sensitive to coffee, then you could choose a more milky coffee as opposed to a filter coffee.
1: Nutritionist Shefali Loth. I mean, it kind of makes sense, doesn't it, to actually ask what you want for. It might make you rethink the next time you want your coffee fix. Although, I think for some of us, just looking at the array of the menu and all that's offered and the different syrups then you can add and types of milk, and there's so much choice. Are we then going to start saying, well, I only want one shot of the caffeine, please, rather than the normal 4 that you're putting in the drink? I don't know. But it certainly is at least helpful, isn't it? And maybe looking at some of the information available, if we are worried about our caffeine intake, it's good to think, okay, well, where am I choosing to get my cup of coffee from? As I say, more details from the consumer group, which have done this research.

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3: Thank you, Bex. So we were talking about coffee on the go a moment ago and whether you have noticed some drinks do give you more of a caffeine hit, depending on where you've brought them from. Do keep your messages flowing on that one on the WhatsApp 01782 911 111. I was down to 4 cups of tea yesterday because I'm trying to reduce. 4 still sounds a lot, doesn't it? This one, up to the news. LJ Messenger, it's called Power. David Peake will bring us the very latest UCB news. And then after that, we're going to be talking about second-hand bargains. What is the best second-hand bargain you've ever got? Maybe you can also let me know about that one on the WhatsApp too. 01782 911 111 or email Vicky at ucb.co.uk.

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1: UCB News at 10 o'clock. I'm David Peake. A report found young adults who leave care have a death rate nearly four times higher than other people their age. The government-commissioned review concluded they're often left alone with no safety net, leading to catastrophic consequences. Minister for Children and Families, Josh McAllister, says change is desperately needed.
2: The approach that I'm really determined to take is to change what the focus of care is, so that first, amongst anything else, is building a tribe of loving relationships around young people when they're in care.
1: The Police Federation of England and Wales wants action by social media companies against young people who are sensationalising dangerous driving. A crash in Teesside killed seven people, including two police officers, very early on Saturday. Almost £10 billion is being given to councils and housing associations to build new affordable homes. The first round of funding will pay for more than 73,000 properties across England. The discovery of new evidence has postponed the trial of a man charged over the Lockerbie bombing in the US. All 259 passengers and crew and 11 people on the ground died when a plane headed from London to New York exploded in December 1988. More than 150,000 people in Indonesia cannot sleep in their own beds 10 days after the major earthquake there. Hundreds of aftershocks have been reported since, many powerful enough to be significant quakes in their own right. Among the worst affected places is the mostly Christian island of Flores. Father Freddy Taruk from Catholic charity Caritas Indonesia says they're trying to support evacuees.
3: We have distributed rice, more than 30 tons rice, eggs and cooking oil. Also provide them blankets, hygiene kits and shelter materials.
1: And in sport, Heather Watson has moved a step closer to her first appearance in the main singles draw of the US Open tennis for 5 years. She came back from a set down to beat Claire Liu in the first round of qualifying in New York. That's the latest UCB News.
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4: But God demonstrates his own love for us in this. While we were still sinners, Christ died for us. Romans 5:8.

Always nice to be with you on a Tuesday Talking Point. It is Vicky at, what's the time? 10:05. And that, of course, was Lindy with her song Breathe Again. Today is Secondhand Wardrobe Day. Yep, 25th of August. We get to be grateful for the hand-me-downs or the upcycling shopping we can do. I was chatting to a friend at the weekend, actually, who has had a little girl. Her first baby, and she has been so grateful for other friends passing on outfits and baby grows and the like. So I've been asking you this morning, what is the best secondhand item you have ever bought or been gifted on Secondhand Wardrobe Day? I mean, it doesn't have to be clothes. It could be some other item. Matt says, I got a Walker and Hawks tweed coat at a charity shop. It was practically brand new, Vicky. Paid 30 quid, checked on the website when I got home. The same coat was worth £180. Result, says Matt. Absolutely. What's that? 150 quid you saved? That's amazing. Well done, Matt. Claire says, I got a Phase 8 dress for £3 from a charity shop. And Claire, I bet you felt amazing when you put it on, especially when you was thinking about the price tag there. Do you have any tips, you know, on finding those kind of bargains? Or is there something you are on the hunt for? You know, when you browse charity shops, you are looking to find and you've yet to discover this hidden gem, but it's something that you always kind of look out for when you are shopping around. It is your show where you get to join in, and there's a couple of ways that you are invited to do that. You can chat to me on WhatsApp, 01782 911 111. That is a popular way because it's so easy, isn't it, to quickly type a message on your phone. You can record a voice note too, or you can email Vicky at ucb.co.uk. What is the best secondhand item you've ever bought or been gifted?

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1: It is indeed. With Andy Burnham becoming Prime Minister, there's been a lot of focus, hasn't there, on Manchester in recent weeks. But what about Britain's second city? Birmingham Heritage Week 2026 returns next month. And for the next few minutes, we are discovering more about it. The coordinator behind the week, Irene Debu, joins us, part of the Birmingham Museums Trust. Thank you, Irene, for being with us today.
2: Thank you. Thank you for inviting me.
1: So explain this idea. Why have a Heritage Week focusing in on Birmingham?
2: Well, I think that in Birmingham, there are so many heritage places that people are just not aware of. Birmingham is seen as it has a past as an industrial city. Then particularly after the war, it became a very modern city. Car was king. A lot of heritage buildings were lost. But one of the things that Heritage Week does is to show that there is still a lot left. Because a lot of people in Birmingham, even people who've lived there all their lives, say, well, you know, where can I go to then? You know, what is still there? And when you start exploring, there is so much in Birmingham that relates to its very rich industrial past and its Victorian heyday. Even going back to Georgian times and before that, there is still a lot of heritage left on which this city is built. There's a lot to see and a lot to explore.
1: So I know I've spent some time enjoying places like Think Tank and the Science Museum, but as you say, so much to explore. What are some of the perhaps hidden gems, if you like, the places that often get overlooked when it comes to all that is happening in Birmingham?
2: Yeah. Well, I think what is nice about Heritage Week is that the places you mentioned, like the places people know, they take part, but it's those places that are normally not open and take part, so where you can have a look behind the scenes, because normally many of you know these places. You walk past it every day, but you can't go in. So there are a lot of places that open the doors. You can just walk in. The problem we have at the moment, it's not a problem, but Birmingham Heritage Week is so popular that many small places that can only have, say, 15 or 20 people, because they are small places, they sell out very quickly. But there are also doors open in many places that are much bigger. Particularly, actually, there are quite a few churches open in Heritage Week, and I think that's another aspect of heritage that is often overlooked. Birmingham, modern city, it has still four medieval churches and they're all open, so you could do, you know, you could tick them all off. Birmingham also has three cathedrals and two convents, and they all are opening the doors for people to come and have a look, which I think is fantastic. The best way to think about Heritage Week as well, when you go on the website, there are over 250 events, so there is a lot happening and it's sometimes difficult to choose. But you can look via a menu. If you have a family and you're looking for a family event, you can click on family and you can see where you take your young family, so where you can go along and all enjoy it. Or you can look at talks and tours, see what is still available, whether you want to go there. Or you could go on theme. Say if you're interested in archives, you can click on archives and figure out which archives open their doors. And that is interesting because normally archives are really behind closed doors, you know, because they are protected and in protected environments. So archives are open and there are lots and lots of walks and tours. And I think that is an exciting bit because many people think they know their area. Because you walk through it, you go to the shop, you do your day-to-day things, but you often don't think about the history and heritage behind the buildings that you walk past every day. So one of the things you see a lot in Heritage Week is that certain areas have talks and tours. So just a guide walking you through an area. There is, of course, a lot happening in historic areas like the Jewellery Quarter, because, you know, that has a very rich history. There are several tours there. But also, of course, Bourneville, you know, Cadbury Heritage. There's a lot happening there. In fact, in Bourneville, there is one day. Bourneville, they've concentrated all their events on one day. So if you park yourself on Saturday, the 12th of September in Bourneville, there are 17 buildings open within Bourneville that normally are not. The same is in the Jewellery Quarter. So there's lots and lots happening all over the city. And I think what is interesting is that it's not just in the city centre, even though there are a lot of old heritage buildings left. It's everywhere. It's in Northfield, it's in Kings Norton, it's in Quinton, it's in Sutton, you know, the north of the city, Sutton Coalfield. Something is happening everywhere.
1: The is this perception I sometimes think when we talk about heritage, is it, you know, just another history lesson for younger generations? Mm. But actually, heritage is about, well, not only who we are and our understanding of identity, but it reminds us of what different places around the UK have contributed to national life. Mm. So if we take Birmingham, you know, for someone who doesn't live there, who might be thinking, oh, I might travel and take part in some of these events, what has Birmingham particularly contributed to the nation's life?
2: I think the industrial past of Birmingham very much is the Victorian heyday. Birmingham was known as a city of 1,000 trades, and that mainly related to metal trade. So any type of metal, from wire making to, screw making, you know, that was all these little bits really made Birmingham very rich. But there's also the other thing that Birmingham is still very well known for is the jewellery quarter. And it is exciting to be in an area that has been making jewellery since, well, the early 1800s, and is still exporting jewellery and all sort of silver and gold and, you know, precious stuff all over the world. So it is nice to go to a place that is still vibrant and has been for 200 years. So yes, Birmingham very much metalware, and there are factories open. Yes, there are factories open, but many of those have tours because they are working environments, so they can only take small groups around. Mm. But yeah, it's the industrial history of town. And because Birmingham was so rich in Victorian times, there are a lot of quite spectacular Victorian buildings still left that survived the 1960s a building boom, and of course the bombing. Birmingham was very, very badly bombed because of all the metal trades, you know, and because a lot of ammunition was made in Birmingham. So Birmingham was heavily bombed, so lots was lost. But in that place, modernism, you know, the brutalism and the sort of, you know, the concrete period of Birmingham's life has left some really interesting buildings, and they are open too. There are walks that make you look at buildings of which people normally think, oh, well, that's a bit, you know, a bit modern or a bit, you know, bland or brutal. And when you go around with an architect and they tell you why it was done that way and why it looks that way and why it's special, it opens your eyes to something you normally do not see. Mm. And I think that is nice of Heritage Week. And also when you start to know your city or your local area, or you understand why a building is so weirdly positioned in the road, you've always wondered, oh, that's a bit awkward, you know, but now you know why it is. It gives you that connection to where you live and where you work. Mm. So we have a lot of our visitors are local. I mean, Birmingham is a very big city, so local is a very big concept, but they are from Birmingham. But we also have people traveling in from the surrounding areas because, you know, it's a big city. There's a lot to see and a lot to do. And it's just interesting to learn a bit more about it.
1: So remind us, when does Heritage Week kick off in Birmingham?
2: It kicks off on the 11th of September. It's not a week, it's 10 days. It was a week. It's grown because we couldn't fit all the events in anymore. So it starts on Friday, the 11th of September, and it ends on Sunday, the 20th of September.
1: And no doubt it will keep on growing as we look forward to 2027 and another year of Birmingham Heritage Week as well. Well, of course, you can find out much more online at birminghammuseums.org.uk. That's a great starting place for the many events that Irene has been describing, and inside some of those wonderful buildings, also fantastic local food history and culture to dine and to recognise some of the diversity, a celebration of the cuisine that there is in Birmingham, as well as the trams and the canal network to get you around from A to B. Irene Deboo is Birmingham Heritage Week coordinator. She's a part of Birmingham Museums Trust. Thank you for being with us today, Irene.
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0: Nikita on UCB One with her song called Fruit. And Irene was just sharing there, there's an even better website that will take you directly to all the events going on from the 11th to the 20th of September. And you can find it at birminghamheritageweek.co.uk. Events from looking at how local theatres have been built, the Jewellery Quarter, and lots happening with some of the churches and cathedrals there from what she was saying too. So if that is of interest to you, birminghamheritageweek.co.uk. And if there's some kind of Heritage Week taking place in your part of the country, let me know too on the WhatsApp 01782 911 111.
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2: 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Come and celebrate the hope we have in Jesus with an energizing and uplifting hour of the very best Christian Afro beats and Afro gospel.

0: in that room. A masterpiece by a world-renowned artist. An astounding work which stood the test of time. In Ephesians chapter 2, verse 10, it says that we are God's masterpiece or handiwork, and He has created good works for us to do. So today, as you live out your life, recognize, notice, remember that you are His masterpiece. You are His handiwork, and He's prepared great things for you to live out today.
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Zoe Levitt, reminding us that God wants to be involved in each and every one of our stories. Terms and Conditions, that is the title of her song. Turning to some health news right now, and millions of women in England who've not

0: Attended cervical screening appointments can be sent a free testing kit on the NHS. So it contains a swab in which a sample can be collected and then posted back to a lab to check for HPV. And there are all sorts of reasons as to why perhaps certain women are not attending cervical screening appointments. Dr. Rachel Orritt from Cancer Research UK says this new test is a game changer.
1: Yeah, so we know that cervical screening coverage has been declining gradually over recent years. There are some people who might find taking up their invite harder than others. They might be facing more barriers than other people. So, for example, you could be finding the in-person test uncomfortable or painful, or face other barriers, practical things, for example, that would stop you taking up your invite. So the idea of this home test rollout is that for those people who have been invited in the past and haven't followed up by taking up their invite, that they can still take part in the cervical screening program. So we're really hopeful that it's going to help improve health inequalities in this way. So essentially, people are taking a sample themselves at home rather than having a sample taken by a nurse or a doctor. And the kit does include instructions as well as video instructions and a swab, which is sort of like a long cotton bud. And that's used to take a sample from inside the vagina, and then that sample is sent off for free in the post. So it is a relatively simple procedure that can be done at home, you know, in the privacy of someone's home. We don't yet have the evidence to show that switching to HPV self-testing is as effective at preventing cervical cancer as regularly attending cervical screening. But if you haven't been screened, self-testing is definitely the next best option. So it is a real improvement to the programme as it stands.
0: Dr. Rachel Orritt from Cancer Research UK speaking there. And if it is something that you would like to know more about, then the advice is to contact your GP.

0: music from Hopeful at 20 to 11 on UCB One. It is Vicky here with you for Talking Point, where we're spending the next few moments thinking about what it must be like if you or perhaps a loved one has ever had an experience in intensive care. Intensive care is obviously for patients who have a critical illness. And whilst it can be life-saving care, it can be quite a difficult environment to be in with constant monitoring and noises and tubes and wires and all sorts of other machines as well. For some, this significant experience can ultimately lead to post-traumatic stress. Now, Dr. Andy Bates is a chief investigator of the Emerald Study and a research fellow at University Hospital Southampton and joins us this morning. Dr. Bates, thank you very much for your time and being with us today.
1: It's a pleasure. Thanks for inviting me.
0: Maybe we can start by just you describing a bit more about this awareness of psychological trauma that comes with being an intensive care patient for some, because it can be such a long road for the physical recovery for someone who has had a critical illness, let alone then start to being processing some of those memories and things like delirium that can be experienced during their care.
1: Yeah, you've described it very well in your introduction, actually. So if we start with the critical illness, the episode is life-threatening in essence. And in order to survive that, in the UK and, well, most sort of countries across the world, we've got a specialist service called intensive care, where the life support is offered. And it's a highly technical environment, and in order to for the patients to be able to tolerate the treatment that we're giving them, they're often sedated. So much like having an anaesthetic for an operation, for example, and that can have profound impact on the patient while they're really emerging from the sedation. So we have the impact of the medical treatment that we're giving them. Layered upon that, we have the life threat, which is obviously profoundly disturbing for anybody to experience that. And then there are the biological features of being critically unwell in itself. So that can affect the brain and how it processes traumatic memories. And really, for the last 25 years or so, we've become a lot more aware that that just focusing on the survival, which is obviously our priority in intensive care, actually misses a very major part of the recovery for the patients. And the patients have told us, those patients who've been involved in research studies, which we thank them for profoundly, have told us of the long-term psychological impact for them. And we will medicalize it and call it post-traumatic stress disorder, post-traumatic stress. But for the patients, it can vary from just not being able to sleep properly at night, being woken up by memories, the flashbacks, which is a common feature of PTSD, imagining you're back into that environment with all the machines and the noises and the sedation and the delirium, difficulty going back to work, difficulty with relationships. It has a very profound impact on our patients.
0: Now, not everyone goes on to develop PTSD. Tell us about how many do. And before we talk about what you've been exploring in terms of treatments, so how many people do develop it? And also just thinking through actually diagnosing and recognizing someone, how easy is it to trace someone's journey at the moment?
1: Well, we have approximately 200,000 patients discharged alive from critical illness every year, and that number surprises a lot of people. Approximately between 20 and 25% will be suffering from severe symptoms of post-traumatic stress. And that's an important distinction. It's not a diagnosed post-traumatic stress disorder, because that requires a proper psychiatric assessment. And that's where part of the problem lies, that we don't have a very clear pathway. So what we're trying to do is not just look at therapies which may be helping with reducing those symptoms, but also the whole looking at the whole pathway. So what we're trying to do is to introduce a system whereby patients are screened for traumatic stress a few weeks after they've left the intensive care unit and gone home. That's the most sensible place to time to undertake that screening. And then those who are above a certain threshold, then we would hope we can get them into a proper assessment where it's actually we get a much more detailed understanding of the distress that they're experiencing. So it has, we've got a lot of work to do in terms of affecting that pathway, but that's why we're doing the research.
0: And of course, I guess every patient is unique and individual, and a patient, even if they're recognised as perhaps in that place of distress, might not be ready to actually start to do the work behind processing that trauma as well. But tell us about some of the research into what has proven effective when you mentioned therapies there.
1: Yeah, so what we've done in Southampton and with our wider study group now, it's becoming more national. We've actually sort of taken a little bit of a step back and just gone into the broader PTSD literature. So we've worked with clinicians actually worldwide now who've looked at post-traumatic stress disorder. A lot of the research has been done with combat veterans. But also survivors of natural disaster and assaults and childhood disturbances, that sort of area. And we think there are common features for the ICU PTSD or post-traumatic stress with those particular groups. And actually, how this all started was we asked those professionals and said, well, look, you know, we've got a group of patients with a very distinct presentation of post-traumatic stress. What do you think would work? And the common therapy that came back to us and was backed up by the literature was a therapy called eye movement desensitization and reprocessing. And so that's very much where we started to focus our efforts. And it's a candidate therapy. It's one of a number, but it's the one that we've particularly honed in on ourselves. I decided to do the test.
0: It's got a rather large title to it. So can you...
1: It does, I'm afraid. I'm sorry about that.
0: No, that's all right. Can you maybe simplify it and explain what that actually entails?
1: Yeah. So it's much easier to call it EMDR. Mm. Just use the initials. And it's a talking therapy. So it involves sitting with a very skilled, trained clinician, a mental health clinician, frequently with a psychology background, a psychologist. And what it involves, just recalling the points of distress that the patient's experiencing. So in our understanding of speaking to lots and lots of intensive care survivors, it's frequently rooted in the delirium that they've experienced in the intensive care. So they often think that the nurses and the doctors, and actually even their own relatives, are doing them harm in that environment. And of course that becomes a particular sticking point, a point of distress. So the therapist will ask the patient just to bring it back into working memory. You can verbalize it, but you don't have to, which is very useful. And while you're recalling that memory, the therapist will ask you to follow side to side movement of their fingers. It can involve tapping if people are visually impaired, and it can involve sound. And it's about stimulating both sides of the brain while recalling the point of disturbance. And the best hypothesis as to how that works is that it mimics the mental processing that goes on during the rapid eye movement or the REM phase of our sleep. But doing it in a controlled environment, in a wake environment. And what we found is that the patients tell us that actually it doesn't remove those memories. They're still as vivid as they ever were, and they still feel very real, but it just takes away that disturbance, that distress, helping the brain to make sense of it and say, well, this is in the past. There's no longer a clear and present threat. And the patients tell us that in many cases it's profoundly impactful for them.
0: And it's really encouraging you to hear you actually describe, you know, that success for some patients as well. Conscious, as you said before, around 200,000 survivors from care in ICU. That's an awful lot of individuals with family and friends perhaps also impacted by their stories. You said before how very grateful you are for patients who've been involved in this research. Do you have any final piece of advice for anyone who may be listening today, who's had some kind of experience or connection with ICU and maybe distressed or looking for that support?
1: Yeah, I think the first message that I would want to say to my patient, to any patient who's experiencing difficulty after intensive care is that we see you. You know, we know this is happening for a lot of our patients, and we know that can be really disturbing for the patients are discharged home and they get on with their life, or they're expected to get on with their life. And so to find that they're struggling can be very difficult for those individuals. So we do understand that the trouble that the patients are going through. And the second is just a message of hope, really, that we are working on this. We have to go through a very robust research process to gather the evidence to make this part of NHS care, but that's what our goal is. And so we see you, and we're doing our very best to get this research completed, so that we can impact and hopefully improve the survivorship experience of our patients. Our patients are very grateful for the survival, and it's this recovery. It's this whole person recovery. There may be physical problems. It's a very complex convalescence after intensive care for many patients. There may be concentration difficulties or the psychological difficulties that we've discussed today. With time and with good care and help and support of loved ones, there's every chance of full recovery.
0: Well, thank you for all that you are doing and for taking the time to share more about the research that is ongoing in shaping a different pathway in the future for many of these patients. Dr. Andy Bates is the chief investigator of the Emerald Study and a research fellow at University Hospital Southampton. Thank you for being with us.
1: Thanks for having me.

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2: 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And of all the things in this life, one of the biggest things that can squeeze God out is the desire for more. More money, more stuff. And then when I've got enough, I'll make space for God. But this parable is saying, you know, how much is enough? And how do you know you're going to be able to keep on pursuing that?
1: 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Mike and I are looking at the parables of Jesus. 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
3: 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And that is all about thinking about what it's like to be a leader, particularly in our church communities, when maybe you are having to respond to unfair criticism or your own mistakes, balancing the demands of ministry life and family life. 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
2: UCB News at 11 o'clock. I'm Lucy Baxter. Young care leavers are estimated to be dying at 3 to 4 times the rate of other young people their age. A government-ordered review found 112 18 to 24-year-olds died in England last year, with the report warning there's a care cliff. Meanwhile, police are still questioning 12 people arrested in connection with Saturday's fatal crash near Middlesbrough. They're also investigating whether 5 young men killed on the A66 had links to criminal gangs. Meanwhile, a fundraiser for the families of 2 police officers who also died has now collected more than £750,000. Cleveland Police Federation Chair Lauren Somerville shares what she's doing now.
3: At the heart of this are 2 families whose loved ones aren't returning home. That is my focus. It's making sure that the rest of my colleagues know I'm here and I'm listening to them.
2: Councils and housing associations in England are to get a share of almost £10 billion to build new affordable homes. The cash is the first wave of funding from a £39 million programme launched under Sir Keir Starmer last year. More than 73,000 houses will be built. Here's the Housing Minister, Matthew Pennycook.
4: The proportions of money going to social rent in this programme dwarfs anything that previous governments have done. This is a serious plan. Of course, we've got more to do. I've got 29,000 people on the council housing waiting list in my own borough. The need is really acute out there.
2: The head of the United Nations says an attack which killed 2 UN peacekeepers in South Sudan is a breach of international law. 7 others were injured in what Antonio Guterres warned could be classed as a war crime. It's not known who was responsible. And a yellow weather alert for thunderstorms is due to come into force for parts of England in the early hours. The Met Office is warning of flash flooding for central and eastern parts from 3 a.m. until 10 p.m. tomorrow. Another yellow alert for storms covering Wales and central England has been issued for Thursday. That's the latest UCB News.
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6: 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Matthew 22:37.

0: such a great sound on that one. Limo Blaze, Joe Albarn's Do It Now on UCB One. Hi to Dean, who says, we had a baby snowsuit we bought for my son from Next, and then my brother and his wife passed it down through five children, and it still looks good even now. Have a great rest of your day, says Dean. Thank you so much for your message. Wow, that is definitely a hand-me-down, going through five of the children as well. Great to celebrate new life in your family. And the reason we're talking about that is because today, apparently, the 25th of August, is secondhand wardrobe day. So I've been asking you for any bargains that you have bagged when it comes to second-hand items that you have ever bought or indeed been gifted, a bit like with Dean's family there as well. Thank you for being part of the show on the WhatsApp 01782 911 111, or by emailing vicky@ucb.co.uk. Still to come on Talking Point, is it right to offer families about £40,000 to have a baby and start a family just because the birth rates might be a bit low in a country? This is what's happening in Singapore. It's called the Baby Bonus Scheme. We will be considering what's happening in Singapore and that question about money as an incentive to start family life. Also, what about the stereotypes that still exist about who can do what job? Surely if they're qualified for the role, it shouldn't matter, should it? Should it, when it comes to gender, ethnicity, age? But today, EasyJet thinks stereotypes do still prevail, so it wants to hire more over 50s as cabin crew. The airline's launching a similar recruitment drive to one from 2022, which saw the number of staff in that age bracket more than double. The company claims often people see it as a younger job, being a part of cabin crew. I always think for anyone who wants to be a cabin crew team member, you have to have a certain stamina, don't you? With all that travel, with the hours you can be up in the air and the time zone differences. And the other thing is a good balance, isn't it? No wobbling whilst giving out drinks and meals on the flight. I'm not sure I'd be any good for this role, and avoiding slips. Ask my team. I once dropped a takeaway pizza the wrong way up when we were having a team lunch. Yeah, I think one job maybe I won't be applying for. But the whole thing about stereotypes in job roles, is it something that you've also experienced? Certainly welcoming applications, EasyJet, for those who are over 50 when it comes to being cabin crew. Perhaps it might be of interest to you. 01782 911 111 on the WhatsApp to join in any of our chatter this morning.
1: I have anxiety about everything. I don't know what I want, apparently.

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1: Limebert, super excited ahead of this year's Big Church Festival. Come and be a part of the UK's biggest Christian festival with a lineup that includes Lauren Daigle, Rain Collective, Elevation Rhythm, and me. UCB are going to be there, taking you behind the scenes and bringing interviews with your favourite artists and bands. 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
1: And every day on Talking Point, we always bring you a conversation from UCB News, whether it's me or Ashley with you. And today we're focusing on a Catholic Church senior leader in England and Wales who's calling for urgent action from the United Nations to guarantee the rights of people targeted for their faith. Archbishop Richard Moth wants governments worldwide to recognise the violations of religious freedom are contrary to the values of a just society. Aid to the Church in Need UK says almost 5.5 billion people face oppression and discrimination worldwide. Well, John Pontifex from the Catholic Charity behind the Article 18 petition told James Morris from UCB News that prayer and action are both needed.
2: What we're calling for is the full enforcement of Article 18. The campaign is saying enough is enough. We want an end to religious discrimination. If religious freedom is to be anything, it has to be a right for all, not a right that's reserved for the privileged few. So we're inviting everyone to join us in this call to make religious freedom a byword in terms of government policy, making it very clear that government just will not tolerate the oppression of people, including oppression that has to do with their religious identity. What we have found with Article 18 is, again and again, governments have seen it as a meal ticket to simply articulate the broad concept, to offer warm words, and which, in effect, provide a masking for actually delivering on the pretext of Article 18. And essential to the whole concept of this campaign is, as it says, the full enforcement. We are sick to death of words. We are calling for action.
3: Just to focus on Nigeria particularly, where so many are displaced because of having been targeted for their faith, could you just talk about some of the lived experience there at the minute and perhaps how ACN UK is responding?
2: Yeah, no, thank you for that question, because it enables me to share a little bit about my experiences in Nigeria. I visited there not long ago, and we specifically went to parts of the Middle Belt and parts of the Northwest. And we went to this particular village and it was largely deserted. Most of the people had fled because of the ongoing attacks by extremist groups. And there were just a few people there. So I approached one of these individuals and said, would you be willing just to share with me your story? And he explained how he had been kidnapped. And the first thing that the abductors asked him was, change your religion. They demanded that he abandon his faith. They also wanted to extract a ransom, but they also demanded that he change his faith. And when he refused, he was whipped, he was thrashed, he was shackled, both his feet and his hands, and he was held in water with other captives for hours on end. And he said to me, I knew that if I renounce my religion, there's every chance that they would just let me go. But I refused. And he said as well that what kept us strong was knowing there were people out there who were praying for us, who were keeping us in their thoughts. And it's so wonderful, he said, to actually meet one of those people who has had us in mind, who's been praying for us. So this gives an indication of how persecution, targeting of religious communities is very real, and how it directly impacts the lives of individual people.
3: Remind us, please, one or two points for prayer and a reminder as well of how we can be signing the petition.
2: In terms of prayer, I always go back to that time when I went to Pakistan and I met a man who was in hiding because he was being hounded for his faith and a false accusation of blasphemy. And he said to me that he'd suffered a great deal, that he needed basically a restart for his whole life. He'd lost his home, he'd lost his job, he was sick, He had nothing. And yet he said, the most urgent thing I need from you is for your prayer. And prayer is the most important thing that aids the church, and he calls for. And we know that many of the people who are persecuted suffer persecution in silence. No one knows about it except the few. And the most effective way we can respond to their need is to pray for them. So prayer is key. Share the story. Find out about what's going on with regard to persecuted Christians. Let others know and take action in terms of signing this petition. All people need to do is to go to the website of Aid to the Church in Need, acnuk.org, and please do share that petition with others, with your friends. So these are really important asks on behalf of all those of our fellow brothers and sisters in Christ who suffer for their faith and who often feel absolutely abandoned, except for the likes of you and me.
3: John Pontifex, Head of Press and Public Affairs at Aid to the Church in Need UK. Thank you very much indeed.
2: Thank you, James.

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1: I'm Daleen Rayburn, author and speaker at DaleenRayburn.com. In Psalm 143, verse 8, David prays, "Let me hear of your unfailing love each morning, for I am trusting you. Show me where to walk, for I give myself to you." David is anointed king when he's just a kid. God gives him a glimpse of the big calling on his life, but it feels impossible. Almost 2 decades, another king, and several death threats later, David becomes king. But he understood the cracks of calling, that if you miss the daily call on your life, then for sure you'll miss the life's work, the calling with a capital C. See, there's a daily call on our lives which tallies up to the life's work, the big call, the ministry, the mission, the career, the marriage, the family, the parliamentary election. It's our daily surrender, all those yeses to his call, all those mornings that add up to an excellent, beautiful God story.
2: Thank you, Darlene. 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

0: just like me.
1: Unspoken on UCB One. If a country is facing falling birth rates, as some are around the world today, do you think it's acceptable for a couple to be offered some kind of financial incentive to start a family? In Singapore, the government have made some changes to its baby bonus scheme, offering what would be the equivalent of around £40,000 for each child, and that money spread over their early years. Part of the concern, I guess, for any government with falling birth rates is, you know, the shortage it will create with workforce or in public services with perhaps a smaller tax base to cover public costs. And here in the UK, some can already access things like child benefits, or, you know, the government pays for a certain amount of childcare hours, doesn't it? But I don't think it's anywhere near £40,000 per child, is it? Which is quite different what's being offered in Singapore with this baby bonus scheme. Beyond financial gain, what are the other important reasons you think should be considered as to whether a couple should start a family? What about the time commitment needed to raise a child and balancing work and career aspirations? Maybe the health of the wider family is a consideration, juggling other care responsibilities already. Surely we have to be clear on our true motivation, that it's not about pleasing others or submitting to the pressure of our partner or friends or even a government. It is the show where you get to have your say. What do you think? On the WhatsApp 017 821 111 111, or by emailing Vicky at ucb.co.uk.

0: Jordan Felice. Time for part two of our life issues this week as we consider what is it like to be a leader, particularly within our church communities. Matt McDiarmid has written a book about his experiences. He's called it 10 Things I Wish I'd Known Before Leading a Church, considering questions like balancing family life and the demands of ministry, distinguishing the important from the urgent. I think we all need to learn that one, not only church leaders. Responding to unfair criticism, owning your mistakes. Is it okay to play cricket? These were some of the considerations for Matt, and he has shared more with us as part of our life issues this week. A conversation he had with Ashley, and in part two today, we are thinking about accountability.
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2: And Jesus did have his disciples, those who he was teaching and instructing and equipping. And Paul wrote all those many, many letters in the New Testament to the churches in Ephesus, in Philippi.
3: Yeah.
2: So both leaders gathered together, other leaders, they multiplied.
3: Yeah.
2: Talk about your role as a church leader and the importance of accountability and bringing others alongside you.
3: Yeah. I'm trying to frame this. For me, the issue of church leadership and church leaders falling and failing is a deeply personal one. I've experienced it firsthand, and I've experienced the pain of it firsthand. And for my wife Lou and I, as we kind of wrestle with this call to ministry, actually, that's one of the things we keep coming back to. Is it even possible to lead in Christian ministry over the long haul and not have a spectacular failure? And of course, we are all weak, we're all broken, we're all susceptible to flaws and failures, but that is our fear. That is it even possible? Because at one point particularly, it just felt like every week there was a news of a new church leader who'd made a catastrophic mistake and had shipwrecked their ministry. And so for us, this is constantly on our mind. And we believe in a plurality of leadership. So where possible, to not just have one person who is the person, we lead with an eldership and a wider leadership team. And so I'm accountable to them. They, I think, would see me as the leader, but I think the reality is we lead together. And so I don't get my way all the time. We have to work through and negotiate and pray together and defer to one another. And so it can't ever just be me as the leader pushing whatever agenda through that I want or even that I feel God has given me. We have to work through it together. But then within that, I have a group of, there's three of us, and we just share how we're struggling. We share the stuff that we're wrestling with, the mistakes that we've made, and we pray for one another. And we can be really honest. And then I have a group of pastors outside the church as well that I pray with once a month. And again, we're honest. We're honest about marriage. We're honest about finance. We're honest about areas that we've fallen in, the stuff we're struggling with, as well as the stuff that's bringing us joy. And over 5, 6, 7 years, you build, even if you're just meeting once a month, you build incredibly deep relationships. And so I'm pretty confident. I'm as confident as I can be that if those guys, either my leadership team or the guys on this WhatsApp group, it's accountability WhatsApp group, or the leaders I pray with, if they saw something in me that they have questions about, I'm confident they'd call me out. But it's dependent on me as a leader to be honest, to be open. Because accountability only works to the level that you are willing to be vulnerable. But there's this like, and it might be unhealthy maybe, there's this desperation in me to not just be another statistic, to do this for the long haul. And so sometimes that means going through the short-term pain of saying, hey, I got really proud then. I did not handle this conversation well, and I need your forgiveness, and I need your insight into how I can do better, or whatever it might be.
2: I love that, especially when the Book of James tells us to confess our sins to one another. Thank you for your honesty once again and transparency. And that's certainly a theme in your book, 10 Things I Wish I'd Known, which I've been dipping in and out of in recent days. But what happens, Matt, on a Monday? Because, of course, leaders only work Monday, right? They only work one day.
4: Only Sundays. That's all we need.
2: What happens when it's not the baptisms, it's not Christmas, it's not the end of the Alpha course? Where does the perseverance to keep going come again and again to fight the good fight on Monday after Sunday?
3: Yeah. Well, I mean, you get those high points, you get the baptisms, you get Christmas and Easter and Alpha courses and all that kind of stuff. But actually, the work doesn't stop in that there's the next sermon to preach. And I'm fortunate enough to have a team. So I probably only preach about 50% of the sermons. I have other people preaching as well. But there's the pastoral meetings and there's the safeguarding things and the trustee stuff. And I think the danger actually is that it all crowds in and that it becomes really overwhelming. Because it's so much stuff, you never get to look at the big picture stuff. I've read some really great teaching and watched some really great teaching. A guy called Paul Harcourt, who's kind of known within the New Wine Network, just on time management and how to manage your time that gives space, yes, to do the urgent stuff and the stuff that you got to get done, but also the important stuff that isn't urgent. The stuff that actually I really love, the vision and the strategy and the planning and the all of that kind of stuff. And so for me, having a plan to organize my time well has been so helpful to make sure I don't get bogged down in the kind of the nitty gritty all the time, but that I can do it and where I need support, I can delegate where necessary. But I also have time and space in the headspace to think, okay, God, it feels like you're calling us to plant another church. How do we do that? When do we do that? And that's the stuff that really gets me out of bed in the morning. It's there's a community of people here who don't know Jesus. And there's one over there who don't know Jesus. And there's opportunities. And how do we do that? And which ones do we take? And who are we going to go with? And that kind of stuff is the stuff that I really, really love. And making time to pray and listen to the Father's voice and meet with other church leaders to plot and plan. That's the stuff that kind of keeps me going, really. I laugh with my team sometimes. If I don't have something new, I'll get really bored and they keep me in check. But they also are conscious that that's kind of part of how I'm wired and they release me to have those kind of conversations and dream kind of big. And then I'll come back to the leadership team meeting and say, we're going to plant 12 churches in the next 6 months. And they go, okay, let's just focus on Easter first, shall we? And get there. So that's that kind of give and take.
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0: And all this week, she's chatting to Matt McDiarmid, who leads Hope Community Church in Wigston, Leicestershire, along with his wife, Lou. And tomorrow when Ashley is back with you, part three of their conversation will be asking, does a church leader need to work more than 100 hours a week? Can leaders implement better time management? And how do they not fall into the trap of being all things to all people? Some great questions that have been considered as we hear about Matt's experience, but also consider what our response can be in supporting our own local church leader too.

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In the next few minutes, Lucy Baxter will bring us the midday news. And then after that, we are making time for prayer. And that is an open invitation. If there is something that you have seen in your own community or family life that you would like us to be praying about, then please do share on the WhatsApp. And if it is particularly sensitive, if you don't want any names mentioned, just let me know as you message in 01782 911 111. We are going to be praying about young care leavers and this government ordered review, which has found young care leavers are estimated to be dying at 3 to 4 times the rate of other young people their age. Last year alone, 112 18 to 24 year olds died in England. And the report warning there is a care cliff and what more needs to be done to help these young adults. So we'll be praying about that in the next few minutes, but please do feel free if there is some kind of need in your own heart today that God is nudging you about. We want to be praying as a community for you. On the WhatsApp, 01782 911 111.

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1: UCB News at 12 o'clock. I'm Lucy Baxter. The government says it's committed to making sure young adults who leave care at 18 feel supported and not left to fend for themselves. It's after a report found they're four times more likely to die than other people their age. The report's author, Ashley John Baptiste, was in care himself and shares his experience.
2: I had to leave my foster home at 18 years old. And I remember going to the living room where I had a mattress because I couldn't afford a bed frame, so I just stayed on the mattress on the living room floor. And just that sense of being alone.
1: Elsewhere, misinformation about migrant housing are being blamed for tensions and violence in Glasgow. There have been protests and vigilante attacks outside homes sparked by suggestions foreign residents are skipping waiting lists. David Buchbinder from Glasgow and West of Scotland Forum of Housing Associations insists no one is jumping the queue.
3: In Glasgow, around between 15 and 20% of homes each year are allocated to refugees. Refugees, I can absolutely assure you, are not treated any differently.
1: Authorities in Glasgow have denied refugees are being prioritised for social housing. It's thought the first British citizen has died while fighting for Russia in Ukraine. Bradley Townsend from Barnsley in South Yorkshire is understood to have been killed by a Ukrainian drone in the Donetsk region in June. The 33-year-old former fisherman had travelled in April to join the Russian military despite having no previous experience in the armed forces. The three-year-old boy seriously hurt after falling into a crocodile enclosure at a zoo in Cambridgeshire 2 months ago is out of hospital. In an online post, his parents say they can now focus on his rehabilitation at home. And more than 7 million tenpence coins bearing the King's portrait are entering circulation for the first time. The Royal Mint says they're being released from today due to increased demand. That's the latest UCB News.
4: Thank you, Lucy. And on to a quick look at the weather forecast. So this afternoon, it will be largely dry and cloudy. If you're in the east of England, perhaps more sunshine to enjoy. It's overnight, things really start to change with a yellow weather alert for thunderstorms due to come into force for parts of England in the early hours. So the Met Office is warning of flash flooding for central and eastern parts from 3 a.m. until 10 p.m. tomorrow. And then another yellow alert for storms covering Wales and central England has been issued for Thursday. Back to temperatures for this afternoon, mid-20s for much of central and southern England, 16 to 20 degrees Celsius for Wales, Northern Ireland and Scotland.
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5: Ask and it will be given to you. Seek and you will find. Knock and the door will be opened to you. For everyone who asks receives. The one who seeks finds. And the one who knocks, the door will be opened. Matthew 7:7-8.

0: We the Kingdom on this Tuesday afternoon. Talking Point continues right now. It is Vicky here with you. And this bit of the show, we make time for prayer. And at the weekend, as a church community, we were thinking about, we were in the book of Exodus, and thinking about Pharaoh's oppression against the Israelites. And I wanted to come back to this because just before the midday news, we were hearing from Aid to the Church in Need about the religious persecution and oppression that continues to affect millions of people in different parts of our world. And if you missed that interview, of course, you can catch up with it with Catch Up on the UCB Player app when the show finishes. But back to the story in Exodus and Pharaoh's oppression against the Israelites, even to the point of ordering two midwives who were called Shiphrah and Puah. He ordered them to kill every newborn Hebrew boy. But they secretly disobeyed his order, protecting innocent lives, and God was pleased. But what must it have been like for those midwives to do what they did and disobey his order? So we were thinking about the theme of courage and making a stand. And for you and I, that will look very different perhaps to those two midwives that we read about in Exodus. Sometimes that courage to make a stand starts with us praying right now, praying against the oppression in our world for those who say yes to Jesus, like in that interview we were hearing about from Aid to the Church in Need. Like having the courage to come to God right now, to share our hearts where we see injustice in our own lives today and asking for his help and intervention. Prayer can be making a stand and declaration of trusting in God's ways, even when they can seem like we are going against the flow of others around us or wider society. So will you get involved? Will you join in? Will you make time for prayer today in your own life? We've got extra music to help us do that, with the lyrics inspiring perhaps how we're thinking about our relationship with God. The likes of Jeremy Camp and Leslie Perez in the next few minutes. And not forgetting our word for today, around 25 past 12, on the theme of prayer making all the difference.
1: 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Here I am again, losing the battle and thinking

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1: Hi, I'm Amy Boucher-Pye, and I would like to share with you a thought from my book, Seven Ways to Pray. God's Word can come alive to us through an ancient practice. It's called Lectio Divina, which sounds a bit like jargon, but simply means sacred reading. This devotional practice of praying through the words of Scripture, asking God to bring them alive through His Holy Spirit, has touched me. Through it, I slow down and I really engage with the Bible. It's a way to let the honey of God's Word drip into my mouth and sink deeply within. Why not try out this practice of sacred reading? Choose a text and read it four times. First, read it to become familiar with it. Second, read it through and reflect on it, asking God to highlight a word or a phrase to you. Third, read it and respond to God, such as through praise, intercession, petition. And fourth, read it once more while resting in God's presence. How does the passage come alive for you?
0: UCB One, building faith for everyday life.

0: So for the next few minutes on UCB One, during our time for prayer, we did say we would be considering some of the experiences for those who are care leavers. This is because a report's found young adults who leave care have a death rate nearly four times higher than other people their age. The Government Commission review concluded they're often left alone with no safety net, leading to catastrophic consequences. Minister for Children and Families, Josh McAllister, says change is desperately needed.
1: I get a fortnightly report as the Children's Minister that sets out a bit of detail about every young care experienced person that's died. And I wanted everyone else to see a bit of what I get to see every 2 weeks, because this isn't just a problem for government or councils. It's something all of us in society should be motivated and animated to do something about. The steps that we're taking off the back of Ashley and Claire's work build on the approach that I'm really determined to take, which is to change what the focus of care is, so that first amongst anything else is the focus on building a tribe of loving relationships around young people when they're in care. The fact that care breaks rather than builds those relationships is one of the reasons why Ashley and Claire have found at 18, lots of people are lonely. And the specific thing we're going to do off the back of Ashley and Claire's work, and Ashley and I were yesterday at an example of this, is fund models of housing that build community and connection around young people. So Shared Lives Plus, the House Project, supported lodging. We need to act on every single front for this issue. We need to massively boost the number of available foster carers so that young people are kept close to the community, to the aunt or uncle they know, to the school that they're currently at. We need more support earlier on for families so that family crises don't break down further and children need to be in care in the first place. We need more support for kinship family arrangements, aunts and uncles, grandparents stepping in, and we're doing all of that. There's £2.4 billion extra that we're putting into the system right now to reset children's social care.
0: Hearing from Josh McAllister, Minister for Children and Families. Well, broadcaster Ashley John-Baptiste has also been involved in this report. He was in care himself and shares what he would like to see.
2: So to be fair, I think this is a really significant opportunity, this review, to be able to have a national conversation about it. But we need a care system that goes beyond the age of 18. It's pure and simple. I think the staying close measures that the Minister's touched on, they will be welcomed by many in the sector. But this fundamental question of why can we not have as a 0 to 25 care system blows my mind. Because again, no parent would kick their child out at 18 years old. When we think about young people who are really vulnerable, if they are faced with that cliff edge at 18, they may confront devastation. This is a learning point we raise in the review, that there needs to be an overhaul of the workforce, those who are supporting care leavers. I mean, Claire and I, when we met many support workers across the country, some of them were poor. There were some brilliant workers, but we met PAs, they're called personal advisors, who support care leavers. Some of them knew very little about the young people in question. They were unprepared. They didn't know when they were overseeing them and what some of the core issues of those young people were. That is not good enough. So yes, policy is important. I really am passionate about a 0 to 25 system, but also cultural change across local authorities is really important too.
0: And perhaps that is a prayer point for us to start off with, those support workers in local authorities. And where there may be gaps, as we were hearing there, gaps in care leavers receiving adequate time from support workers or even truly understanding their experiences. Other ideas for how we can pray? What about the practical life skills of helping care leavers with budgeting and safe housing and, you know, managing mealtimes, a steady job, or the ability to access further study? What about praying for wise mentors in their lives or great and loyal friends who seek to understand and support their life experiences in the care system? We can pray those leaving care would find hope in their future. And like we were saying earlier, the courage to be known by others and see how valued they are.

So would you consider, as part of our time for prayer today, would you consider praying for victims' families who say they're absolutely floored after the trial of the alleged Lockerbie bomb maker was postponed in the US? Abu Adjila Massoud is accused of being behind the 1988 explosion, which killed 270 people. Lawyers say they want to examine new evidence, but this is now the third time the trial has been postponed. How might those families involved be feeling? Anxious, frustrated, perhaps even re-traumatised every time they prepare themselves for what evidence they may hear to then have the trial postponed. We do have the opportunity to pray today, don't we? To continue to pray for a just and fair trial with accurate evidence. And we can also pray against there being any further delays in this trial. Amen. Cloud.

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2: Prayer makes all the difference. Christian cardiologist Dr. Randolph Bird had a great interest in knowing if prayer had a scientifically measurable impact on healing. He said, "After much prayer, the idea of what to do came to me. Over a 10-month period, a computer assigned 393 patients in the coronary care unit at San Francisco General Hospital to one of two groups. The first group was prayed for by home prayer groups. The second group was not remembered in prayer. The home prayer groups were from various Christian denominations. They were given only the first names of the patients and brief descriptions of the diagnoses and conditions. They were prayed for each day. The prayed for patients differed from those not prayed for in these ways. 1. They were 5 times less likely to need antibiotics. 2. They were 3 times less likely to develop fluid in the lungs. 3. None required an official airway attached to a ventilator. 4. Fewer died. If the technique being studied had been a new drug or procedure, it would have been heralded as a breakthrough. Even Dr. William Nolan, the author of a book denouncing faith healing, said it sounds like this study will stand up to scrutiny. Maybe we doctors ought to be writing on our order sheets, pray 3 times a day. In the Old Testament, in Jeremiah 30 verse 17, we read, "For I will restore health to you and heal you of your wounds, says the Lord." In the New Testament, in James 5, verses 15 and 16, James wrote, "The prayer of faith will save the sick, and the Lord will raise him up. Pray for one another that you may be healed."

Lion of Judah. Thank you so much to Dominique for your message on the WhatsApp. We were talking earlier about what's happening in Singapore and the baby bonus scheme. And beyond government financial incentives for starting a family, what are the considerations there are and what a big decision that can be? And even some of the difficulties couples can face once they've made that decision of wanting a family. Please know we are praying for you and your husband, Dominique, and anyone else waiting on God in a season of starting or growing their family and all the questions and emotions and the practicalities that accompany that. We were hearing just now in the Word for Today, weren't we, about prayer making all the difference. And we can pray about anything and everything with God. Our Heavenly Father doesn't limit what we can talk to Him about. No time of the day is ever off limits when it comes to coming to God. So never shy away from Him and what you are dealing with, be it a trial, a temptation, or a weariness you may feel in your faith walk. Thank you, Father God, for the encouragement in your word to pray for one another. And we are committed to doing that. And we pray today for anyone who has yet to try praying to you, or for whatever reason has stopped praying to you, that you would meet with them and remind them of your loving presence, which is always available, and your amazing grace. In Jesus' name we ask. Amen.

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1: Hi, I'm Mark Barrell, and I work with CVM UK, a Christian disability charity, working to create lasting change for millions of people with disabilities in some of the world's poorest places. Loving and gracious God, we remember the barriers that disabled people face in their daily lives, barriers to healthcare, education, employment, and the opportunity to participate fully in their communities. We pray that these barriers may be broken down for people around the world, and our Inclusion Matters campaign would inspire others to take action and build lasting change. Amen.
2: Thank you, Mark. And he's joining us each day this week during our time for prayer. He's a part of the work at CBM UK, and it's a charity working in 26 countries to break the cycle of poverty and disability, working alongside many fantastic local partners. And if you want to find out more about some of these countries, there are plenty of stories online from Asia to Africa, Kenya, Bangladesh, Madagascar, so many more places, and revealing more about God's beautiful people in some of the world's poorest places and how CBM UK are bringing change where it is needed most. 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

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show finishes at 1 o'clock over on the UCB Player app. We've thought about what it's like to be a patient in intensive care units and not only recovering from critical illnesses, but also what the psychological journey is like and some of the treatment and support that is now available. That was one of our many interviews, including we also learned about Play Streets with the Christian charity Kids Club Leeds. As I say, you can check out the show Catch Up over on the UCB Player app, where you will also find our Life Issues podcast for this week called More Than an Amen. And that is about what it's like being a church leader today and how you and I can also support those in church leadership in our local community. Ashley will be with you in the morning from 9 o'clock, and I will be back for Sunday breakfast from 6 at the weekend. Right after the latest 1 o'clock UCB news with Lucy Baxter, Joel Brown is covering for Steve Best, so you enjoy his company. Have a great Tuesday afternoon. Bye for now. God bless.

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2: UCB News at 1 o'clock. I'm Lucy Baxter. Young people leaving care face a dangerous drop in support when they turn 18. A government review has found the death rate is around four times higher than the general population, with the suicide rate potentially five times higher. Elsewhere, a man's died and a woman sustained life-threatening injuries after two cars crashed following a police chase in Warwickshire. Sky's Cam Hall has more.
3: Police say they started pursuing a black Audi after it failed to stop in Stratford just before 5:30pm yesterday. The chase ended 6 minutes later when the car struck a white Ford Puma. The male Audi driver was pronounced dead at the scene, while the Ford driver, a woman in her 70s, is in hospital with critical injuries. The Warwickshire Force has referred itself to the police watchdog.
2: The Conservatives have accused Labour of pushing billions of pounds of housing spending into the future so Andy Burnham won't have to pay for it as Prime Minister. The government's announced the first £10 billion towards 300,000 new affordable homes. A three-year-old seriously injured in a zoo's crocodile enclosure has been discharged from hospital. The boy's family says they can now focus on rehabilitation at home. He's needed several operations after being allegedly thrown into the pen near Huntington in Cambridgeshire in June. President Volodymyr Zelensky has thanked King Charles for his deeply moving and exceptionally meaningful message marking Ukraine's Independence Day. In the message, the king touched on the war with Russia and the indomitable national spirit of the Ukrainian people. And it's being described as a game changer for cervical screening. Millions of women across England can now order self-testing kits which they can use at home. Athena Lamnis, CEO of Eve Appeal, says this will make a real difference.
4: It's very important, even if you are vaccinated, that you continue to attend screening when called. But there's a huge unvaccinated population who also need to attend screening.
2: And that's the latest UCB News.
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6: Know therefore that the Lord your God is God. He is the faithful God, keeping his covenant of love to a thousand generations of those who love him and keep his commandments. Deuteronomy 7:9.
7: And it is good to remember, isn't it, that God is faithful. He is faithful to you. The whole reason that you are here today, living and breathing, is because God has held you through everything that you've faced. God knows you even better than you know yourself. He knows the battles that you're facing, and that's okay. He wants you to open up to him today, and there is nothing that you could ever say that will scare God away. Pretty encouraging, right? Hello, and good afternoon. Joel Brown with you today, and it's just gone 1 o'clock. How are you? 37.

And it's Natalie Lane on UCB One. Joel Brown with you this afternoon. Oh, and the countdown is officially on. Big Church Festival kicks off on Friday. Who's excited? Yeah, me too. Bit of an update for you, by the way. Tickets for this year's festival have sold out. Boo. But good news. Over the course of the weekend, right, on UCB One and UCB Two, we are going to be bringing you some of the biggest and best moments live from Big Church Festival. So even if you're thinking, Joel, like, I'm away this weekend, I wasn't able to get a ticket, maybe your circumstances just didn't work out, hey, that's okay. Stick with us, okay? We are going to be bringing you all of the best bits from Big Church Festival. You're going to be hearing exclusive interviews as well from Big Church Festival artists, one of them, who I'm going to play for you in a moment. We're hoping to bump into some incredible names over the course of the weekend. People like Ann Wilson, Lecrae, Ren Collective, Franny Cash, Gable Price and Friends, Seth Schlitter. Look, I could go on. The lineup is stacked for this year's festival. And we are hoping to bump into just about each and every one of them, including these guys for King and Country.

0: So good for King and Country on UCB One. That's called What Are We Waiting For? I'll tell you what, we're waiting for Big Church Festival to begin. That's what we're waiting for. The countdown's on. Friday, Big Church Festival begins. UCB, we are going to be there. And that means even if you're thinking, oh, Joel, I haven't had the chance to get my hands on a ticket. What have you got for me? Oh, well, my friend. We have lots of goodness for you over the weekend. Because UCB 1 and UCB 2, you may have heard me mention before, we are going to be broadcasting live from Big Church Festival. So, if you've got any kind of feeling in your mind of like, oh, I'm going to be missing out from the weekend. No, you're not. All you need to do is keep UCB 1 on in your car, in the house, when you go to get your hair cut. Where else? On your phone, on your smart speaker. You know what? Just when you're walking about, maybe you're even going on a run in the park, just have it on the speaker and just hold it above your head. It's probably a pretty good workout, actually. So then not only are you blessed by it, so is everyone else around you. But yes, UCB 1 and UCB 2 are going to be broadcasting live from Big Church Festival from Friday morning. We are buzzing. Okay, we'll talk about that more slightly later on. Because I also want to tell you about this week's Artist in the Spotlight. I'm sure she'll be a big church in the future at some point. Her name is Nikita. I'm sure you'll recognize her from this. Proverbs 31 Girl is the name of this one. Part of her new album, Beach House Praise, that is out now. And we had the chance to catch up with Nikita recently. And this is a little bit of what we spoke about.
1: 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I'm Nikita, and I'm your artist in the spotlight.

0: Nikita Melwani is a pop artist born and raised in Texas who's lived in Australia for the last 7 years. But although her music and life are focused on God, she wasn't raised a Christian.
1: I started out as a Hindu. I'm Indian, born and raised, basically worshiping shrines. My mom, she was a strong Hindu, passing away when I was 7 years old. I happened to meet one Christian, invited us to church. My dad was like, I need that.
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And it's our artist in the spotlight, Nikita. Easily my favourite from her, and especially from the new album. I wonder, does she have a favourite? 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It's available now wherever you get your podcasts. And of course, each and every night on the Evening Mix, later on tonight from 7, Helen Lee is going to be bringing us a part of that conversation. Right now, it's just gone 1:15, and that means our fact of the day is on the way after this. My own.

0: And of course, it is Rachel Purcell with New Name on UCB One. More music still to come for you and I to enjoy on the way from the likes of Jerob, Rene, and Toby Mac, and Forrest Frank as well. That's all within the next few moments on UCB One. Joel Brown with you today. Lovely to have you alongside me. Where right now, it's just about to go 20 minutes past one. That means it's time for Tuesday's Fact of the Day. I've got a great one for you today, okay? Because we are going to be talking about some hilarious place names. Did you know that the place Boring in Oregon in the US and Dull in Scotland have been sister cities since 2017? However, in 2012 rather, in 2017, there was another one added to the list. Blandshire in Australia was added to the League of Extraordinary Communities. So you've got Boring, Dull and Bland. I love it.
1: Fact of the day.
0: I'll have another one for you tomorrow.
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that's One House. Sunday and Mitch Wong for our Tuesday afternoon. It's called I'd Be Lying. And I'd be lying if I said it wasn't 25 past one. On our Tuesday afternoon, where you are listening to UCB One, it's Joel Brown with you today. New music for you now from Jerob. This guy's on fantastic form at the moment. And if you didn't believe me, listen to this. It's called Forever Right Now. In your eyes.

live forever right now. And that's the name of the new one from Jerob. If we don't know how long we got left. Part of our new music selection for August. That, of course, is refreshing very, very soon. We're loving the sound of this one, though. Okay, still to come on UCB One this afternoon, we're going to be getting into Wordscapes. But of course, I would love to hear from you this afternoon. Let me know how you're doing. You can text me on WhatsApp whenever you'd like. 01782 911 111. Send me a voice note on there as well. Let me know how you are. Let me know how your week's going so far. And we'll get into Wordscapes next after this.

Okay, time to learn something new on UCB One this afternoon. In Wordscapes, of course, something that we get into each and every afternoon, learning the origin behind a particular word or phrase. Okay, are you ready? A wonderful chance that you and I have to learn something new to impress the minds of those around you, right? If you want something just up your sleeve, I'll tell you what, they won't expect this.

Well, it turns out that actually the word city comes from the old French word cité, itself from the Latin civitas, which means citizenship or state. So then when you take a wider look at the word civilization, turns out that comes from the same Latin root, civitas, originally meaning citizenship or community member, and eventually coming to correspond with the word urbs, like suburbs, meaning city in a more physical sense. No way. Pretty cool, right? Actually, a good thing to keep in mind. Thank you to Sparky as well, getting in touch on WhatsApp, saying, Joel, did you know that South Africa has three capital cities? Well, there you go. I feel like I do remember hearing that, actually, Sparky, but thanks for getting in touch. You can do the same. Send me through your own bizarre fact of the days, or just get in touch. Say hi. 01782 911 111. But of course, we'll be getting into Wordscapes again, same time tomorrow afternoon, just after 1:30.

And it's Toby Mac and Forrest Frank, of course, with Heaven on My Mind. The second version that they did of that, actually, the first one was just Toby Mac on his own, and then he got his mate Forrest involved with it too. Okay, still to come on UCB One, we're going to be having our 10-minute Bible Talks 10-second recap. And of course, going to be hearing from the team again today. In between now and then, the new music for you from Switchfoot on UCB One.

0: Oh, by the way, if you enjoyed the sound of that, make sure to join Chris Dolby. He's on tonight at 10 with The Rock Show. He's going to have an entire hour of more music just like that for you and I to enjoy. Okay, look, I'm going to be honest with you here. I am stalling a little bit because I always feel slightly nerve-wracked when I need to do this.
1: It's the 10-minute Bible talk.
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0: So yesterday with our 10-minute Bible talks team, we looked at how it is easy to look at life when it's tough, especially from a narrow and me-centered view. But we can understand our role in God's bigger story and see why we're important. Did I make it? Okay, look, maybe only just. Okay, give me a minute. I'll be better at it tomorrow. Now, we're going to be catching up with Jeff Parrott as part of our 10-minute Bible talks this afternoon, where we have now made it to the end of the book of Joshua. Jeff is going to be taking us through this and looking at the fact that the truth that even if you feel hopeless, as if there's no way out of your current situation, you can know this, that God sees you. And even better than that, he will deliver on his promises to you. So what does that mean? What does that look like for you and I today? How does it apply? Well, let's unpack all of that and more, shall we?
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3: I'm Jeff Parrott.
4: In Andrew Peterson's book, Adorning the Dark, he tells a story of some neighbors who were building a new house and wanted to demonstrate how every part of their life, including their new home, would be devoted to God. So to do that, they went into the house before the insulation and drywall went in, and they wrote Bible verses on as many 2x4 studs as they could. It wasn't some kind of mystical ritual. It was meant to be an embodied way of living the truth that their home was not meant for serving themselves, but meant for serving God. I love that picture of just going into the house, writing on the 2x4 studs, truth and love of God. It's such an awesome picture of what serving God with our lives can and should look like. And even if most of us, for sure, aren't going to be able to write Bible verses about God's truth and God's love on the studs of a physical house, we can still display the love of God and the truth of God in the framework, the foundation of our lives. We can be devoted in such a way that our lives aren't about serving ourselves, but about serving the one who made us and saved us and sustains us. Today, we get to the end of the book of Joshua, and we get a chance to see how that theme of devotion is foundational in looking back on God's story so far. Yet, we're also going to see how that sense of devotion will be the fuel that keeps the story going into the rest of the historical books and beyond. Now, as we approach God's word together, let's just slow down and ask for his grace, for his love and his truth to move through our time. Heavenly Father, thank you for the gift of life and breath in this new day. Thank you for your word. We bring before you our joys and our sorrows, our anxiety, our excitement, our calendars and our contingencies, every part of our lives that's planned and unplanned. God, we ask you to meet us in this space, in this time. Jesus, help us abide in you, to remain in you, to be connected to you as we engage with your truth. And Holy Spirit, we ask you to move, powerfully move in and through this time in Joshua. As we read these words, let these words read us and restore us in Jesus' name. Amen. Now let's start by just orienting ourselves to the context of this passage. Joshua's death is imminent. And in the first 13 verses of chapter 24, Joshua has been recounting God's faithfulness toward his people, his promises. He's been revisiting key moments in the history of God's people to show how the Lord is perfect in keeping every single one of his promises that he's made. Now, after this portrait of God's ultimate devotion to his people, his purposes, the focus is now put on God's people. How will they respond to him with their own devotion? Verse 14 picks up by shining the spotlight on the Israelites. We read this in verse 14. Now fear the Lord and serve him with all faithfulness. Throw away the gods your ancestors worshipped beyond the Euphrates River and in Egypt and serve the Lord. So this is key right here. Verse 14 is kind of foundational. It sets the tone for this whole passage. God's people are meant to fear him, to live in reverent awe of him, and they're meant to serve him with all faithfulness. That's a key word here in this entire section at the end of Joshua, serve. But see here how this theme of serving God is accompanied by an intentional turning away from other objects of devotion. There's both serving and throwing away. This is how we're called to respond to God's devotion, God's faithfulness to us. Now, after the people declare their devotion to God, as this passage goes on, Joshua gives a kind of summarizing command in verse 23. It's really significant. I want to just notice it here. This is what we read in verse 23. "Now then," said Joshua, "throw away the foreign gods that are among you and yield your hearts to the Lord, the God of Israel." All right, I love this. This is big. Let's camp out here for a second because the language is really powerful. Joshua is saying that if you really want to serve the Lord with all of who you are, with all faithfulness, you have to not only throw out the old objects of your devotion, you also have to yield your heart to the Lord. Just think about that for a moment. Yield your heart to the Lord. Man, that's such a piercing phrase, isn't it? I mean, here biblically, the heart isn't just talking about our physical organ. It's talking about the seat of our desires, the center of our being, what we long for, what we live for. And it's convicting for me to think about whether I've actually yielded to God in that area of life. Have I actually yielded my heart to God? I wonder what that's like for you. I mean, if I'm just brutally honest with you here in this moment, God has some of my time. God has some of my talents, some of my treasure, some of my allegiance, but I'm still in an ongoing struggle to yield my heart to Him. There is still, just so much I need to surrender to Him every single day. So what about you? What's the thing that's hard for you to throw away? The thing that, if you're honest, is keeping you from really serving the Lord with everything you have, with all faithfulness. As you take a moment to reflect on that here, what would you say you're yielding your heart to? What do you need to surrender to God so that you can actually yield your very heart to Him? Because here's the deal. We're all going to yield our hearts to something or someone. We're going to live for and long for something or someone. The question is, who or what will we yield our hearts to? Every day we're faced with this choice, and God is trying to heal our hearts by having us yield them to Him. He's inviting us to live out the words of Joshua in verse 15. "But as for me and my household, we will serve the Lord." We will yield our hearts to Him. So what does it look like for you to do that today? Now, as the book of Joshua comes to a close, Joshua does die and he's buried, and we get a picture of God's people remaining faithful during the time right after his death. But if you know the story of Israel, you know that it doesn't take long for God's people to waver in their devotion to God. In fact, they don't just waver, they tank. Now, in light of that future failure of God's people, it's coming. A lot of us have a lingering question here at the end of Joshua. What hope do God's people actually have if we know that their devotion is going to be so fickle in the long run? This is where I actually really love the ending of the book of Joshua, because we get a kind of unexpected glimpse of the hope that God's people have here at the very end of the book. And that hope comes by way of another burial that takes place after Joshua's burial, except this time it's the burial of someone who died long before Joshua. In verse 32, we read how the Israelites bury the bones of Joseph, his bones that were brought up from Egypt. Now, this is going to seem like a really small, maybe even weird event at the end of this book, but I want to invite you to see how this is actually a huge and powerful moment that serves as a meaningful capstone to the book of Joshua, and really even the entire story of the Bible up to this point. Because this isn't the first time that we read about Joseph's bones in the Bible. Just a really quick recap. Joseph is one of the sons of Jacob, whose story takes up the ending of the first book of the Bible, Genesis. So in his life, after some horrific instances of being sinned against by other people, God elevates Joseph to a place of prominence in the land of Egypt, to save his people and the lives of many other people during a famine. Joseph's life becomes this kind of signpost of God's purposes persisting in the face of seemingly impossible barriers. So it's significant that at the end of Genesis, Joseph says this to his brothers with his dying words, "I am about to die, but God will surely come to your aid and take you up out of this land to the land he promised on oath to Abraham, Isaac, and Jacob." And Joseph made the Israelites swear an oath and said, "God will surely come to your aid, and then you must carry my bones up from this place." Now, did you catch that? Joseph says, God's going to come to your aid. He's going to deliver on his promises. And you can be so confident in his devotion to his purposes that I want you, after I'm dead, I want you to take my bones out of here whenever you head to the promised land. That is how confident you can be in the Creator King. So Joseph's story at the end of Genesis, it's this living testament to God's purposes persisting in the face of seemingly impossible barriers. And as wild as it seems to us, his bones become this ongoing memorial to God's faithfulness, even when it seems like there's no hope. And there really are times and seasons where it feels like there's no hope, aren't there? Maybe you're in a season like that now. Maybe it's difficult for you to yield your heart to God because you're not sure if he's actually with you. You're not too sure about his faithfulness. And if that's you, you are not alone. Because after Joseph's death, God's people ended up living in generations of institutionalized oppression in Egypt. But in the midst of that seemingly impossible barrier, God was with them. God saved them. And so after the Israelites crossed the Red Sea, we read this in Exodus 13:19. Moses took the bones of Joseph with him because Joseph had made the Israelites swear an oath. He had said, God will surely come to your aid, and then you must carry up my bones with you from this place. Do you see how Joseph's bones are this ongoing memorial to God's faithfulness in the face of impossible circumstances? His bones are almost like a version of those verses that were written on the 2x4s of a house. They're this tangible picture of devotion. Only here, they serve as a picture of God's perfect devotion to his people. When Joseph's bones are buried here at the end of Joshua, it's God's way of not just talking about his faithfulness, but showing it. Joseph's bones, they direct us to the ultimate way that God displays his devotion, to his saving grace in the death and resurrection of Jesus, the Son of God who was also buried, but who rose again to defeat sin and death and evil forever. In Jesus, we see the clearest, ultimate evidence that God's faithfulness will persist in the face of seemingly impossible barriers. The end of Joshua gives us a twofold message when it comes to the idea of devotion. Yes, our devotion to God matters. As for me and my house, we will serve the Lord. But as we grow in boldly serving God, we also have to bury the bones. We have to remember that it's all about his faithfulness that makes the impossible possible. God, thank you for your relentless love, for your faithfulness that stretches from Genesis to Exodus to Joshua to Jesus and into our lives today. We need you far more than we know, and we are loved by you far more than we know. Thank you for your faithfulness to us in Jesus. Amen.
0: Amen. Thanks for that thought, Jeff. I think one of the biggest reminders and encouragements as part of this is that you have someone on your team and in your corner who is more powerful than you could even imagine. He's brought you to where you are today, and he will keep you going each and every day. Really good to hear from our 10-Minute Bible Talks team this afternoon. Plenty of food for thought, and we will hear more from them tomorrow. In between now and then, though, head online for more. It's 10minutebibletalks.com.

0: nothing. Thank God my life's not in the hands of a 20-something.
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3: UCB News at 2 o'clock. I'm Rebecca Smith. There's a warning young people leaving care face a dangerous drop in support when they turn 18. A government review found the death rate among care leavers aged up to 24 is around four times higher than the general population. It says some are left alone with no safety net as support falls away. Annala Amwas from the charity Become and says one role is vital.
4: We would hope that personal advisors are allocated through that key transition period of 16 to 18, someone that they can call and can have in their corner when they feel isolated, when they need advice about a job interview, when they don't know how to pay a particular bill for the first time.
3: Police investigating a fatal crash on the A66 on Teesside on Saturday, which killed seven people, including two police officers, have made a further five arrests, bringing the total to 17. A man has died and a woman suffered life-threatening injuries after two cars crashed following a police chase in Warwickshire. Yesterday's collision in Stratford is being investigated. A Catholic aid charity has distributed more than 30 tonnes of rice to survivors of last weekend's devastating Indonesia earthquake. The mostly Catholic island of Flores was badly hit, with homes, businesses and churches among the buildings damaged or destroyed. Father Freddy Taruk, Executive Director of Caritas Indonesia, says there have been thousands of aftershocks.
5: Most of the people now in the tent, they don't dare to stay in the homes because of the little quake, and that makes the people very afraid.
3: A three-year-old boy who was seriously injured in a crocodile enclosure at a zoo in Cambridgeshire 3 months ago is back home from hospital. A man arrested on suspicion of attempted murder was later deemed unfit for interview. And there's a warning of possible flash flooding with thunderstorms forecast across parts of England. A yellow weather warning comes into force across central and eastern areas at 3 a.m. tomorrow. That's the latest UCB News. Your next update in an hour.
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6: For it is by grace you have been saved, through faith. And this is not from yourselves. It is the gift of God, not by works, so that no one can boast. Ephesians 2:8-9.

citizens, with Holy Divine on UCB One. Joel Brown with you this afternoon, where the time has just gone 2:05, and I've got more music on the way from Oli, Kylie Odetta, Jeremiah Paltan, a former artist in the spotlight, and someone who's going to be at Big Church Festival this year, Franny Cash. I'm going to play Misfit for you from her. By the way, she is just one of the names who we are really hoping to bump into this weekend. Of course, the countdown to Big Church is officially on. Tickets have now sold out. But we are very excited to see you if you did manage to get your ticket. And if you're thinking, Joel, I missed out by just a moment. Gutting. Hey, look, don't panic, though. It's not the end of the road for you. Far from it, my friend. Because let me tell you about this. Over the course of the weekend, your UCB1 and your UCB2, actually, are both going to be broadcasting live from Big Church Festival. So we're going to be having hours across the weekend of coverage, bringing you exclusive interviews from artists who are at Big Church Festival, bringing you a bit of the vibe of what's going on so you can really get into the spirit, even if you're not there. And if anything, look, this is the best bit. At the end of the day, you actually got to sleep in your own bed. No camping for you. Look, if anything, that's a bonus. Maybe you love camping. Look, I'm not judging. Personally, it's not for me. But that's just me. Maybe I'm the odd one. Anyways, what you need to know is that you need to keep UCB1 with you and on at all times over the weekend, so then you will not miss out on anything. And if you haven't gotten the UCB Player app yet, get it. 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

0: By the way, speaking of big church festival artists, if you've got any questions that you're thinking, oh, I tell you what, I would love to ask them this. Absolutely any one of the artists on the big church festival lineup. If you've got like a question that you would love to ask them, okay, why not let me know what it is? 01782 911 111 on WhatsApp. Email me joel@ucb.co.uk. I'm interested to hear your ideas. If you could ask any of the big church festival artists anything, what would it be? 01782 911 111 on WhatsApp. And as you do, let's get into flick or trick, shall we? As it's gone 10 past two. See, this is something that we get into each and every afternoon. It's basically a movie-based quiz. So how is this going to work? Well, let me tell you. I'm going to give you one film. I'm then going to give you two possible descriptions, bios, if you will, for that film. However, only one of the two is correct. And all you need to do is let me know which one you think it is. I reckon you've got this one today, okay? Because as you may know, we do quite like to link this to our fact of the day and to Wordscapes. Our fact of the day was this. Did you know that the cities of Boring in Oregon and Dull in Scotland have been sister cities since 2012? Boring and Dull. What fascinating names of places. So, thinking about Scotland, though, and thinking about films, I'm sure one of the first films that you're going to think of is, of course, Braveheart from 1995. Just over 30 years old now. However, which one of these two descriptions matches the film Braveheart? Is it, number one, in the year 3074, a daring new competition is advertised to the people with a life-changing prize on the other side for the winner, but not is all as it seems. Ooh, exciting. Or is it number two? Scottish warrior William Wallace leads his countrymen in a rebellion to free his homeland from the tyranny of King Edward I of England. Right, what do you reckon? 01782 911 111 on WhatsApp or email me joel@ucb.co.uk. Whatever's easiest. But you do need to be quick, because we're going to be revealing the answer to this in less than 15 minutes' time. So quick, get involved. 01782 911 111 or email me joel@ucb.co.uk, and your time starts now.
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Right, I do have that song for you from Franny Cash to play for you in a moment's time. Remember, she is going to be at Big Church Festival this weekend. So if you want to hear more from her, make sure that you are listening to UCB 1 and UCB 2 all weekend. Okay, before I play that for you, though, we've got business to attend to. Of course, as we make our way back into Flick or Trick, our movie-based quiz that we're going to play each and every afternoon this week, as we always do. As a reminder, here's how this works. I give you one film, two potential descriptions for that film, and all you need to do is let me know which one is correct. It's easy. It's easy. Just text me on WhatsApp, 01782 911 111, or email me joel@ucb.co.uk. Now, the film we're talking about today is a classic from 1995, something that I think is going to be around and be a talking point for a while. It's Braveheart, of course. Thank you to Mary sending her answer through, saying, Joel, this is my husband's favourite movie. Well, Mary, if that's the case, I'm expecting you to get this right as well then, because surely he's seen it enough times that you may be able to recite it from memory, just from hearing it around the house. So which is the correct description then? Is it number one? In the year 3074, a daring new competition is advertised to the people, with a life-changing prize on the other side for the winner, but not is all as it seems. Or is it number two? The Scottish warrior William Wallace leads his countrymen in a rebellion to free his homeland from the tyranny of King Edward I of England. Which one do you reckon? Let me know. 01782 911 111, or email me joel@ucb.co.uk. 01782 911 111 on WhatsApp or joel@ucb.co.uk. As you do, is Franny Cash on UCB1.

Anna Sofrani Cash with Misfit. She has got an album out next month, by the way, so make sure to keep your eye on her. And if you would like to hear more from her as well over the course of this Big Church Festival weekend, well, make sure that you are listening to UCB One over the course of this weekend. We are going to be broadcasting live from Big Church Festival, and we are hoping to bump shoulders with Franny Cash, okay? If you've got anything as well, by the way, that you'd like to ask her, why not send it through to me on WhatsApp? It's 01782 911 111, and we'll see if we could get your question answered by Franny. Who knows? As you do, by the way, former artist in the spotlight for you now, Jeremiah Paltan, part of his new EP. And this is Yesterday on UCB One.

Jeremiah Palatin. That's called Yesterday, part of his new EP that is called I'm Okay Now, But I Wasn't For A While. And if you would like to listen back to his conversation with us as our artist in the spotlight, we heard that for the first time last week, and it is out now wherever you get your podcasts. Just type in Artist in the Spotlight. And as you do, let's finish things up on this, Nan, shall we? So this is called Flick or Trick. It's a little movie-based game that we play each and every afternoon on UCB One. Where, of course, I give you one film, two potential descriptions for that film, but only one of them is correct. Which one is it? Well, that's your job. That's what you've got to tell me, okay? I can't just give you the answer. That would take the fun out of the game, okay? It doesn't work like that. Now, if you do want to jump in with your answer last minute, you can do, but I tell you what, you need to be lightning fast. 01782 911111 on WhatsApp or email me, joel@ucb.co.uk. Remember, the film we're talking about today is Braveheart from 1995. Which of these two matches the film? Is it description number one? In the year 3074, a daring new competition is advertised to the people, with a life-changing prize on the other side for the winner. But not as all as it seems. Or is it number two? Scottish warrior William Wallace leads his countrymen in a rebellion to free his homeland from the tyranny of King Edward I of England. Well, let's find out, shall we? Because if you said it was description number one, well, sadly, no, that is incorrect. However, it sounds pretty cool. Would I watch it? Yeah, maybe. Maybe. I'll tell you what. So look, if some movie director wants to take that idea and run with it, sure thing, sure thing. All I ask for is for a free cinema ticket when it comes out. That, of course, means description number two is absolutely right. And a big well done as well to our winner, Mary, who said, Joel, this is my husband's favourite movie. Of course, it's number two. So a big well done, Mary. Still, like, are you winning that on your husband's behalf? I'm not sure. Look, either way, well done. Because I'm sure if it's his favourite film, you've probably at least heard it being played in the background 7,432 times. Regardless, though, a big well done to you, Mary. Of course, we are going to be getting back into Flick or Trick tomorrow from about 2:10, so make sure to join me for that. But in the meantime, Mary, enjoy this. Your standing ovation. And Flick or Trick will return tomorrow.

0: tennis Madison Ryan Ward, together with Bianca Silva, and that is called At Your Side, where the time is just about to go 25 minutes to 3 on our Tuesday afternoon. It's the 25th of August, and it's Joel Brown with you today. Good afternoon to you too. Where right now it is time to catch up with UCB News, looking at one story in particular. Now, before we do get into this afternoon's report and what we're going to be hearing from UCB News about, I do want to mention that this package does contain themes and talks of misuse, and in particular, alcohol, drug misuse, and mentions of suicide. So before we do get into this, if there are any young ears around, feel free to turn the volume down or switch over to UCB2. Lydia Oakes is on and she would love to have your company. This afternoon's talk is an important one to get into. So if you are willing and able, then please do join me for this. But if you want to take a few minutes out, that is okay. I completely understand. Please join me back again in about 5 minutes' time. Now, you may have heard about this. The government has said it's committed to making sure that young adults who leave care at the age of 18 feel supported and not left to fend for themselves. This is after a report has found that they are 4 times more likely to die than other people their age. UCB News reporter Lucy Baxter reports on this story for us this afternoon.
1: The study, which was commissioned by the government, has been called a national tragedy. More care leavers died at 18 than at any other age examined by the review. This can be the moment the system around them changes dramatically as support falls away. It found there's a so-called care cliff, with people often left alone without a safety net. The report's author, Ashley John Batiste, was in care himself and shares his experience.
2: I had to leave my foster home at 18 years old, and I remember going to the living room where I had a mattress because I couldn't afford a bed frame, so I just stayed on the mattress on the living room floor. And just that sense of being alone.
1: In 2025, 112 care leavers aged 18 to 24 died. And the government's own review warns that the true number may be higher because councils simply lose contact with some young people after they leave care. More than a third of the deaths examined were believed to be suicides. Drug and alcohol misuse, homelessness, loneliness, and serious mental health problems feature repeatedly. Andy McCullough's son, Joas, took his own life.
3: In the November, he had a suicide attempt, took an overdose, ended up in hospital, and then was discharged without a psych review, without a referral, without anyone letting social services even know.
1: The government's announced funding of £25 million for its Staying Close programme, aimed at helping those up to the age of 25 stay in settled accommodation. The programme will grow high-quality and innovative housing models that build connection around those leaving care. Minister for Children and Families, Josh McAllister, says change is desperately needed.
4: The approach that I'm really determined to take is to change what the focus of care is, so that first amongst anything else is building a tribe of loving relationships around young people when they're in care.
1: The review's central finding is that young people leaving care are profoundly isolated. Services often respond to a young person's wish for their own place, but independence can arrive with an unexpected loneliness and no one close enough to notice when things go wrong. The report sets out 3 things that must change: how young people are prepared for adulthood, the sharp drop in help at age 18, and the skills of the workforce supporting them. Anela Anwar's from the charity Become and says one role is vital.
5: We would hope that personal advisors

0: are allocated through that key transition period of 16 to 18, someone that they can call and can have in their corner when they feel isolated, when they need advice about a job interview, when they don't know how to pay a particular bill for the first time.
1: Through the Children's Wellbeing in Schools Act, more public bodies will become corporate parents. A corporate parent is an organisation with a legal and collective responsibility to provide the same care, support and ambition for children in care or leaving care that a good parent would provide for their own child. This means the NHS, job centres, prisons and probation must weigh in with what care leavers need when they design services. New duties from the 30th of September require councils to publish how they will support care leavers into independent living. And from that date, a care leaver can no longer be found intentionally homeless. It comes as children under the care of Dudley Council in the West Midlands have been put at risk and are unsafe, according to Ofsted. An inspection by the watchdog in July rated all areas of children's services as inadequate, with delays in the response to children who are at risk of significant harm. The council has acknowledged Ofsted's findings and has reaffirmed its commitment to delivering rapid and sustained improvements for children, young people and families across the borough. Lucy Baxter, UCB News.
2: Thank you for that report this afternoon, Lucy. 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The phone number is available on our website, ucb.co.uk, where you can find out more about our UCB prayer line, where we would love to have someone speak with you and pray with you as well. Now, for more stories and interviews and reports, as well as other stories of hope beyond the headlines, you can head over to the news section of our UCB Player app. And Lucy, thanks again for that report this afternoon. We'll hear from UCB News again in about 20 minutes' time when they bring us the latest headlines at 3.

0: And the number, by the way, for our UCB prayer line is 01782 36 3000. That is 01782 36 3000. Where the time is just about to go 2:45. It's Tuesday afternoon, and right now it's time to get into our word for today. Talking about prayer this afternoon. What is prayer? Well, actually, at its simplest form, it is a conversation. Now, of course, a conversation ebbs, it flows. There is honesty, vulnerability, and requests. But the thing is, when you're talking to God, who is all-powerful, those words can make amazing things happen.
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2: Prayer makes all the difference. Christian cardiologist Dr. Randolph Bird had a great interest in knowing if prayer had a scientifically measurable impact on healing. He said, "After much prayer, the idea of what to do came to me. Over a 10-month period, a computer assigned 393 patients in the coronary care unit at San Francisco General Hospital to one of two groups. The first group was prayed for by home prayer groups. The second group was not remembered in prayer. The home prayer groups were from various Christian denominations. They were given only the first names of the patients and brief descriptions of the diagnoses and conditions. They were prayed for each day. The prayed for patients differed from those not prayed for in these ways. 1. They were 5 times less likely to need antibiotics. 2. They were 3 times less likely to develop fluid in the lungs. 3. None required an official airway attached to a ventilator. 4. Fewer died. If the technique being studied had been a new drug or procedure, it would have been heralded as a breakthrough. Even Dr. William Nolan, the author of a book denouncing faith healing, said it sounds like this study will stand up to scrutiny. Maybe we doctors ought to be writing on our order sheets, pray 3 times a day. In the Old Testament, in Jeremiah 30 verse 17, we read, "For I will restore health to you and heal you of your wounds, says the Lord." In the New Testament, in James 5, verses 15 and 16, James wrote, "The prayer of faith will save the sick, and the Lord will raise him up. Pray for one another that you may be healed."

0: you would.
1: Christian Singleton on UCB One. 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
1: And it's new from Bodhi. That is called Go For Broke, part of his upcoming album, Sellout, that is out on the 2nd of October. We're very excited for that. More new music as well for you and I to enjoy after the news at 3 with the new one from Elevation Rhythm and Josiah Queen on UCB One. That is on the way. In between now and then, I've got more music from Ryan Ellis for you after this.
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Ryan Ellis on UCB One. Okay, we're going to be getting the latest news with Rebecca Smith in a few moments' time. After that, we'll have some new music for you from Elevation Rhythm and Josiah Queen. And of course, having a listen to this week's Record of the Week from For King and Country. They are not only going to be at Big Church Festival this weekend, they've also got a new album coming out very soon that is called The Most Beautiful Colors. We'll talk a little bit more about all that and more after the news at 3:00.

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2: UCB News at 3 o'clock. I'm Rebecca Smith. Police investigating events before a crash on Teesside on Saturday, which killed 7 people, have made a further 5 arrests, bringing the total to 17. 2 have been charged with drug and weapon offences. 2 officers were among those who died when their patrol car was hit by a car going the wrong way down the A66. A report's found no safety net for young care leavers in England, who are 4 times more likely to die than the general population. It highlighted a drop in support upon turning 18. Councils and housing associations in England are to get a share of almost £10 billion to build new affordable homes. The cash is the first wave of funding from a £39 billion programme launched under Sir Keir Starmer last year. More than 73,000 houses will be built. Here's the Housing Minister, Matthew Pennycook.
3: The proportions of money going to social rent in this programme dwarfs anything that previous governments have done. This is a serious plan. Of course, we've got more to do. I've got 29,000 people on the council housing waiting list in my own borough. The need is really acute out there.
2: The Conservatives have accused Labour of pushing billions of pounds of housing spending into the future, so Andy Burnham won't have to pay for it as Prime Minister. Staffing issues are partly behind why mental health professionals say they're struggling to give patients the standard of care they need. A survey by Mind also suggests more people are seeking help for complex problems. Gemma Byrne from the charity says not everyone needs therapy.
4: People funnel down particular pathways that might be very clinical, and actually what they might need isn't medication and therapy, but actually, say, access to a peer support group. We're actually putting more pressure on the mental health system.
2: The government's promising 100 new community mental health centres and 59 dedicated emergency departments in England. And car breakdowns caused by computer problems have more than doubled since 2020. The AA says it now deals with more than 36,000 faults a year, affecting things like headlights, windows and central locking. That's the latest UCB News.
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5: 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Acts 1:8.

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1: Another artist who is going to be at this year's Big Church Festival this weekend, that is Gabriel Price and friends with Why Do You Love Me? One of my favourites from them because it's a slightly different edge to what they usually create. Usually they'd make the kind of thing that you would expect on the rock show that happens each and every Tuesday night on UCB One with Chris Dolby. But that one, there's a little bit more heart to it, a little bit more emotional. I love it when you hear that bit at the end, Gabriel Price, when he's singing and his voice just cracks a little bit. Ooh, gets me every single time. I'm really hoping that they perform that this weekend, by the way. And hopefully we are going to just brush shoulders with them a little bit, maybe have the chance to catch up with them while they are at Big Church Festival. And while we're there as well, of course, if you did manage to get your ticket for this year's festival, then well done. We're looking forward to seeing you there. However, if you did miss out, look, okay, don't panic. Tickets are now sold out. However, that doesn't mean that you need to miss out on any of the action, because did you know UCB One and UCB Two, we're going to be broadcasting live from this year's Big Church Festival. That means you are going to have hours upon hours of action, exclusive interviews, and really able to feel like a buzz, the vibe of the place at Big Church Festival. So make sure that you're listening to UCB One and UCB Two over the weekend. And look, while you're there, we're wanting to brush shoulders with a lot of these artists, but have you got anything that you would love to ask them? 01782 911111 on WhatsApp. Get in touch. Let me know your ideas.

Amanda Nolan on UCB One. That's called 17. More music on the way from Ren Collective, who are going to be at this year's Big Church Festival, but also Lynn D and our record of the week from For King and Country. Okay, we'll get into the new one, Ale, from them in a few moments' time. Speaking of new music, though, this is Elevation Rhythm and Josiah Queen. It's called Amazing on UCB One.

0: What a combination. Elevation Rhythm and Josiah Queen, and that is called Amazing. Part of our new music selection for August. And speaking of new music, we're going to be hearing our record of the week by For King and Country in a few moments' time. Hey, you are the reason why we say Ale, Ale. Ale is the name of their new one, part of their upcoming album, The Most Beautiful Colors. We're going to talk about that in a moment's time. But hopefully we'll get to hear them perform this over the course of this weekend at Big Church Festival. And we may even get the chance to just brush shoulders with them, bump into them and ask them a few questions. So if you've got any questions for any of the artists going to Big Church, what would you want to ask them? 01782 911111 on WhatsApp or email me joel@ucb.co.uk. Here's another Big Church artist, actually.
1: Kickstart my heart and take my soul to the OR, 'cause I can't find a pulse, can't find the beat.

Rent Collective with Fight of My Life on UCB One, another big church festival artist who we are going to be bringing you the sounds of over the course of the weekend. Remember, the tickets are now sold out. And if you didn't have the chance to get your big church festival ticket, okay, don't panic, because over the course of this weekend, UCB One and UCB Two, we are going to be bringing you all the best bits, including exclusive interviews. And look, we're hoping to have the chance to chat to Rent Collective. So if you've got any questions that you would like to throw their way, well, then why not send them through to me? You never know what might happen. 01782-911-111 on WhatsApp with anything that you would like to ask Rent Collective. Okay, got a great thought and a moment to pause from Chip Qualsing in a moment's time for you and I after this from Lindy.

0: Now, look, I know for a fact that this has happened to you. Life is a lot, isn't it? You get hit with curveballs left, right, and centre. And maybe you are dealing with the recoil of one of those right now. What do you do in that situation? Right, when you get hit by something in your life and you're like, oh, this is tough. It's easy to just get stressed out, right? Or maybe you just ignore it. Or maybe it does something to you so that you act out of character. But what is then the best thing that you can actually do in that moment? Well, it turns out there's something you can always do. And it's something that's accessible to you as well.
1: Hello, my name is Chip Kowalsing, and alongside my wife, Sarah, we lead Harvest City Church in Leicester. Psalms 147 verse 30 says it this way, He heals the brokenhearted and He binds up their wounds. Nothing is worse than the feeling of being overwhelmed. It is like water rising past your nose and you're on your tippy toes trying to gasp for air. It's genuinely a horrible experience, and boy, I've been there myself. When you feel that knot in the pit of your stomach, when you feel that rush of anxiety, it is time to stop, to pause, and to worship God and gain strength in the presence of the Lord. Listen, friends and family may be with you and understandably say they will support you and stand with you, but ultimately only God can truly, truly help you. All we got to do is be still.
2: Heart

0: Grace Runkle on UCB One. Let's go meet with you. Okay, the time is just about to go 3:30. It's Tuesday afternoon, so why don't we have a listen to this?
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0: Oh, and I'll tell you what, we got a good one this week.
2: Hey, you are the reason why we say ale, ale. Every tribe and every...
0: It's new from For King and Country.
2: Ale, ale,
0: the fifth single they've released in the build-up to their upcoming album. The album is out on September the 18th, less than a month away. It's called The Most Beautiful Colours. In the meantime, they are going to be at this weekend's Big Church Festival. We're hoping to bump into them, maybe even ask them a few questions. If there's anything that you would like to ask them, go on, give us some ideas. 01782 911 111 on WhatsApp. Talking a bit more about the song in particular, there was a video they put on their Instagram where Luke, who's the one with the longer frizzy hair, said Ale means praise. So when you're singing Ale, Ale, you're actually singing praise, praise. And Yah is God. So Alleluia is praise God. He goes on to say, I thought it was a cool way to say something that maybe we don't fully comprehend what we're saying. Because I think it's catchy and fun that just over and over again you're saying praise God. Tell you what, this live I think is going to be awesome. We cannot wait for the album The Most Beautiful Colours. In between now and then though, we'll see them at Big Church Festival. It's For King and Country.
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Hale. A very clever play on words there, picking apart the word hallelujah. Hale, of course, meaning praise, praise, praise, and Yah, meaning God, coming together in wonderful form. So nice. Of course, as our record of the week, that means that we get to play and enjoy that every day on every show on UCB One. So yes, Sarah will have a play of that for you when she kicks off Drive in about 25 minutes time.

0: Chris Llewellyn from Wren Collective, and that is called Honest. More music from Leanna Crawford on the way. Next up, though, we are going to be getting into our afternoon movement snack. And I've got a very special, particularly groovy treat for you and I to enjoy today. I can't give away any more than that, though. But stick around. I'll tell you who is going to be hosting our afternoon movement snack after this.
1: 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Are you a church leader? Then I bet you know that leadership is a privilege, but it can also be tough and takes place more than one day a week. What does it really take to lead well, while still looking after your faith?

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0: Leanna Crawford on UCB One. Okay, time has just gone 20 minutes to four. Sarah Hine is ready and waiting to Marion's drive after the news. Before she does, though,
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0: And I've got something special for you today. So as you may know, this week's artist in the spotlight is Nikita. You'll recognise her from her song Proverbs 31 Girl. You'll recognise her as well from Fruit, a former record of the week. But Nikita's story is absolutely awesome. And so I thought that we would just highlight that a little bit by giving a listen to some of our favourite songs from the new album Beach House Praise as part of our afternoon movement snack. So here you go, my personal favourite from the new album. As our afternoon movement snack, this is Proverbs 31 Girl by Nikita.

0: and it's Nikita. That one's called Fruit on UCB One, the second track for our afternoon movement snack, which is going to be back same time again tomorrow at about 20 minutes to four. Two songs back to back for you and I to enjoy. Let's see what you and I get to enjoy tomorrow. Okay, right now, though, we are nearly wrapping things up on this afternoon's show. But before we do, it's time for our
1: penultimate link of the show.
0: This is when you and I have just a little bit of something to feed on for our minds, right? Something interesting to take on board. And this will often be a phrase or a word that has been spoken of wisdom from someone that you may recognize. And today I've got something that Charles Spurgeon said. He was an English particular Baptist preacher, rather. He said this: consider how precious a soul must be when both God and the devil are after it. And that's the truth, right? God loves you and he wants to be close to you. He wants to use you for good things. And if you're thinking, oh, Joel, I don't feel like I'm worth much, well, God is fighting every day to have you closer to him. That's worth something, right?
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Switch. Easily one of my favourites from that group. That is called Still Small Voice. Sadly, bringing us to the end of our time together today. My name's Joel Brown. It's been a joy hanging out with you today, and I'd love to do the same again tomorrow. I'll be back from 1 after Ashley brings us the hour of prayer. Sarah's on after the news. God bless. Have a great afternoon.

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1: UCB News at 4 o'clock. I'm James Morris. Five more people have been arrested as police continue to investigate the lead-up to a fatal crash on the A66 on Teesside. One person's been charged with possession of a firearm, while another's accused of drugs offences. Seven people, including two officers, died when a Volkswagen hit a patrol car on Saturday. Young care leavers in England are reportedly being left with no safety net when they become adults. Reviews found 18 to 24-year-olds who've left the system are 3 to 4 times more likely to die than their peers. The government's announced £25 million towards accommodation costs. But Children's Commissioner Dame Rachel D'Souza says the state should support youngsters in care like their own.
2: You wouldn't move them 200 miles away from the people that they love and know. You wouldn't leave them unsupported. You wouldn't send them out of the house at 16 to semi-independent living. And at 18, you wouldn't leave them to fend for themselves in the world.
1: A court in America has rejected Ghislaine Maxwell's attempt to claim her conviction and prison sentence is a miscarriage of justice. The former girlfriend of late financier and paedophile Jeffrey Epstein serving a 20-year term for sex trafficking. A judge says Maxwell's petition falls very far from the mark, adding her case was based on speculation, distortions and outright falsehoods. At-home cervical screening kits are being offered for free in England for the first time. It could particularly help women who find traditional screening difficult or painful, like Philly.
3: I've got a certain degree of nerve damage. So the fact that we've got now a minimally invasive option, which women are in control of using, is fantastic.
1: The NHS hopes the move will help 4 million women who aren't up to date with their appointments by allowing them to test themselves for HPV. And a consultation's open to consider the finer details of a ban on phones in schools in Scotland. Some classrooms already use boxes where devices are left, but ministers plan to pass nationwide laws. That's the latest UCB News.
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4: Jesus answered, "I am the way and the truth and the life. No one comes to the Father except through me." John 14:6.
5: 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You're with me, Sarah Hine, and we're going to start things off with Rachel Lamper. It's High Hopes.

if you're just tuning in, hello, welcome along to today's drive show on UCB One. I'm Sarah Hine, and I'm with you until 7 o'clock this evening. And then who should be back but Helen Lee taking over for your evening mix? So you've got lots of fun happening then. And thank you very much to Joel Brown for this afternoon. But you are now with me. So we're going to start things off in a moment with a Hines catch up. Just catching up about the day, finding out how you're doing and what you've been up to. I've got new music coming up from the amazing Nikita, who is our artist in the spotlight this week as well. But this right here is John Foreman.

John Foreman, I propose a toast. So, it's the Drive Show on UCB One, which means that right now, we're going to start things off with a Hines catch-up, because you're with me, Sarah Hine, and we catch up about the day, just finding out how you're doing, what you've been up to today. And really, it could be anything. Maybe it's something that happens every Tuesday that you want to tell me about. Maybe today was a different kind of day. Maybe there was a bit of a surprise. But have a think, get involved. You can send a message on WhatsApp. The number, if you have not saved it, 01782 911 111. Once you've saved it for WhatsApp, send a message, send a voice note, whenever you'd like.

0: Lauren Daigle and Blessing Offer. These are the days, this day being a Tuesday. So how is your Tuesday going this day, this Tuesday the 25th of August? How's that going for you? Can you believe we're at the end of August? That's bizarre. Can you believe? Big church festival's happening in just a couple of days. That's a bit crazy, but maybe you're getting yourself ready to head off to Big Church Festival. Maybe it's just a normal Tuesday for you. Maybe you're just going to be tuning in because we are going to be broadcasting live from the field for you. So if you're thinking, I'd love to go, but I can't be there, it's all right. Just stick UCB1 and UCB2 on because we're both going to be bringing it to you.
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0: Nikita, that is her new tune, All For You, sounding so brilliant. She is our artist in the spotlight this week. So if you want to know more about her, make sure you're tuning in to the Evening Mix. You can also catch the podcast on the UCB Player app as well. But right now, I wanted to talk about something that makes a huge difference in life. Whenever you're needing to see change or breakthrough in a moment, what do? Do you have something that you do, or do you wait until you get desperate? It's so easy to do that, isn't it? When you are needing to see change or breakthrough, we exhaust everything that we can do ourselves, or maybe even turn to people around us. And then maybe we'll think, oh, it's got to the point where I'm probably going to have to pray about this now, aren't I? Probably going to have to go to God with this. However, if we went there straight away, if we prayed about stuff first time round, do you think we'd cut out a lot of nonsense? I reckon so, but we're going to be looking at how prayer makes all the difference in today's Word for Today.
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2: Prayer makes all the difference. Christian cardiologist Dr. Randolph Bird had a great interest in knowing if prayer had a scientifically measurable impact on healing. He said, "After much prayer, the idea of what to do came to me. Over a 10-month period, a computer assigned 393 patients in the coronary care unit at San Francisco General Hospital to one of two groups. The first group was prayed for by home prayer groups. The second group was not remembered in prayer. The home prayer groups were from various Christian denominations. They were given only the first names of the patients and brief descriptions of the diagnoses and conditions. They were prayed for each day. The prayed for patients differed from those not prayed for in these ways. 1. They were 5 times less likely to need antibiotics. 2. They were 3 times less likely to develop fluid in the lungs. 3. None required an official airway attached to a ventilator. 4. Fewer died. If the technique being studied had been a new drug or procedure, it would have been heralded as a breakthrough. Even Dr. William Nolan, the author of a book denouncing faith healing, said it sounds like this study will stand up to scrutiny. Maybe we doctors ought to be writing on our order sheets, pray 3 times a day. In the Old Testament, in Jeremiah 30 verse 17, we read, "For I will restore health to you and heal you of your wounds, says the Lord." In the New Testament, in James 5 verses 15 and 16, James wrote, "The prayer of faith will save the sick, and the Lord will raise him up. Pray for one another that you may be healed."

right, can we just talk about Big Church Festival for a moment? Okay, that thing is on Friday. How is it so soon? But also, that thing being Big Church Festival, you're going to be able to just switch on your radio and have a listen to it. We're going to have amazing artists coming and joining us on the UCB stage. You'll be able to tune into UCB 2 and UCB 1 and hear all the good stuff that's happening at the festival. We're so excited, but I have been saying lots recently, if you still want to go, if you still want to get your ticket, you can get that discounted ticket through UCB. No, you can't. Not now. No. They've sold out. Would you believe it? It's sold out this morning. They sent out a thing saying, yep, none of those left anymore. Thank you very much. But we are at full capacity, which is so exciting. So if you're heading there, get hyped. It's going to be a brilliant time. But if not, don't worry, because we're bringing you the good stuff. Like I say, you are going to have the comfiest and, may I say, potentially the driest seats in the house as we bring it to you. On UCB Radio, like I say, it's going to be split across UCB 1 and UCB 2. And then on Sunday, we're coming together and broadcasting the whole thing on both stations to you.

Ben Fuller, If I Got Jesus. Now, you know when you hear those people who have reached an incredible age and they've got over 100 years old and someone will ask, what's the secret? What is it? And they'll say, oh, I've had fish and chips every Friday night, every week of my life. Well, I'm not going to say that to you. I have been looking at a study which suggests something in particular could be the key to a long life. And you might like the sound of this, you might not. It's exercise, but excitingly, it's a whole mix of exercise. So if you were thinking, I was going to say, you've got to get in the gym, you've got to be lifting those weights. No, you've got to be running, you've got to be doing all of this. You've got to be out dancing. It's just a bit of everything. It's mixing it up. It's keeping your brain active. It's keeping your body active. You know, it's going for a walk, but then also maybe it's having a bit of a run. Maybe it's going to the gym. So if you are one of those people who just likes to try a few things, you know, maybe pick up something new, whether it's been paddleboarding in the summer or a bit of kayaking. Maybe you've enjoyed, some evening walks or anything like that. A whole mix of stuff, really good for you. So I'll tell that UCB five-a-side team that, yeah, football is good, but guys, you've got to pick up something else as well.

Need to Breathe and the Red Clay Strays, and it's Mama Loves Me on UCB One. Now, are you ready? Okay. You ready? I'm going to whisper because I'm going to tell you that you need to turn the volume up. So I'm aware that if I whisper, if I bring my voice down, then you should turn the volume up to get it to a good level, because this next tune, you are going to want that volume turned up. Are you ready? It's new from Rave Jesus, Terrian, and Sun. It's Joy Is Coming.

0: It's new from Rave Jesus and Terrion and Son. Joy is coming. And I tell you what, you can't listen to that and not be filled with joy afterwards.
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0: exile.
1: Crowder, even in exile. Now, I wanted to talk to you about something that's put a huge smile on my face today. It's an amazing reason that a shop is giving people discounts in their store and why the world is loving it. But question is, how far would you go for 20% discount? Well, I guess it depends on what the discount's for, right? And just what they're asking. Well, we'll chat more after this.

Corinne Hawthorne, Love Is You. So let's talk about this discount that a shop was giving to its customers. If they did one thing when it came to checkout, they would get 20% off. But how far would you go for 20% off? Now, you may well have seen this online. I'm going to start off by letting you know it was a petrol station. So if you filled up with your petrol or your diesel and you're thinking, wow, how is it that price? It just keeps going up. And then you saw the opportunity for a 20% discount, you'd probably think, oh, yeah, well, that's tempting, isn't it? That's it's certainly got my attention. But what did you have to do? Well, this was in New York. It was at this petrol station where at the checkout, it encouraged customers to dance for a discount. So basically, if customers danced for 15 seconds or more, because, you know, maybe they just got really into it and couldn't stop, they would receive a discount of 20% off their entire bill as well. You know, maybe get that chocolate bar too for the road. But lots of people said they saw it and they just thought, well, yeah, I don't need music. I will make up my own song. I'll give you karaoke and a dance session. And you had, you know, people filling up their cars doing that. You had bus drivers doing it as well. All kinds of people stopping and going, yeah, it turns out I didn't think I was a dancer. Turns out I've got a move or two and I can make that last for 15 seconds. Whose idea was it though? Of course, all great ideas come from social media managers, don't they? So it was the social media girly, Paulina. She thought, we need to do something here. I'm just hearing people talking about how expensive petrol and diesel is. So let's do something about it. Let's make it fun. Let's give people a discount and bring a bit of joy as well. And I'll tell you what, not only did the people getting the discount enjoy it, people online enjoyed it too. Because of course, no point in doing all of that if you're not going to video it and stick it on socials.

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1: Drakeford, and it's Writing on the Wall. 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
1: UCB News at 5 o'clock. I'm James Morris. A further five arrests have been made by police investigating the lead-up to a deadly crash on the A66 on Teesside. It brings the total arrested to 17, with organised crime among suspected offences. Seven people, including two officers, were killed when a Volkswagen hit a patrol vehicle on the wrong side of the road on a Saturday morning. There's a warning: young people leaving care face a dangerous drop in support when they turn 18. A government review has found the death rate among care leavers aged up to 24 is around four times higher than the general population. It says some are left alone with no safety net as support falls away. The Children and Families Minister says change is desperately needed. US media is reporting America's spy chiefs flown to Russia for undisclosed talks in Moscow. The CIA has not confirmed Director John Ratcliffe's movements, but an American official says a military cargo plane did land in Moscow earlier. Sky's international affairs editor Dominic Waghorn says there's a lot we don't know.
2: It's not unheard of for CIA directors to go to Moscow. Bill Burns, of course, who was Joe Biden's head of the CIA, went there in November 2021, head of the Russian invasion of Ukraine, and he was thought to have been trying to urge the Russians not to do anything rash.
1: And an 800-year-old Scottish cathedral is being brought back into the heart of community life, 5 years since ceasing to be a place of regular worship. The Church of Scotland's now handed over Brechin Cathedral to a local trust as a community-focused asset. Development lead Chris Pratt says everything's on the table for the building, including potential future use as a skills college.
3: For heritage skills around stonemasonry, stained glass window painting, and all of the other associated, as you can imagine, trades that are sort of endangered, which are associated to an ancient building such as that.
1: There are also plans for faith to be honoured throughout the calendar, including celebrations at Easter, Harvest and Christmas. That's the latest UCB News. Your next update in an hour.
4: Thanks, James. Taking a look at the weather this evening, bands of heavy showers and thunderstorms will develop and they'll move northwards across England, Wales and perhaps Northern Ireland, though sporadic in nature. For Scotland, it's likely to remain dry with clear spells and it's feeling warm and humid, leading to an uncomfortable night for a lot of the nation, as lows for Scotland and Northern Ireland will be between 10 and 15 degrees. For England and Wales, they'll be between 13 and 19 degrees. And then tomorrow, there's bands of heavy showers and thunderstorms that will continue to move northwards through the day again. There's sunny moments in between where it will feel very warm and humid, especially in the south. And highs for Scotland and Northern Ireland will be between 18 and 23 degrees tomorrow. For England and Wales, highs will be between 18 and 28 degrees tomorrow.
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5: Religion that God our Father accepts as pure and faultless is this: to look after orphans and widows in their distress and to keep oneself from being polluted by the world. James 1:27.

Well, if you didn't know, that's Brandon Lake with Count 'Em on UCB One. It's The Drive Show. You're with me, Sarah Hine. Thanks very much for joining me this Tuesday. And what an epic tune. I'm actually exclusively going to be playing you Brandon's from now on. Well, no, that song and the next song. The next one's not Brandon Lake, but it's Brandon Heath. So get excited for that. But also we're going to have a go at bad descriptions. In just a moment, I'm going to describe something to you very poorly. You have to work out what on earth I'm on about. I've got new music from River River, and I'll get it on after this. Brandon Heath, and it's Gospel Truth.

River River. And that is their new one, Ripples, sounding very deep, right? It's a big tune, that one, but I'm hoping you're loving this new music. Now, in a moment, I'm going to talk absolute nonsense to you. Yeah, we're going to have a go at bad descriptions. Yeah, look, I'm not just saying the normal show is nonsense. That's a judgment that you can make for yourself. This is a bit where I purposefully talk a load of nonsense. I'm going to describe something to you really poorly. You may well have heard about it elsewhere. You may never have heard about this, but it's your job to figure out what on earth I'm on about.

Well, I don't. Mutt, mixed, half breed. I've heard it all, but which half fits? Where do I go to find ones like this? They say love is a drug. Can I get that fix?

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It feels like the truth's a lie when they say that they get me. Ethnically ambiguous, where am I indigenous? Exotic or hideous? Does anyone consider this? Never ceases to amaze me how people just keep forgetting they're not the only ones created in God's image. Unfortunate torture for the kids like me.

Tadashi and Jordan Sparks, and it's safe to be me. But now, time for bad descriptions. You've had your warning. This is the moment where I describe something to you really horrendously, but you've got to work out what on earth am I on about. You may well have heard about this. You may have no clue, but is it tricky? Is it not? I don't know. We'll find out how you get on. You'll have one song to get in touch with your answer. So as people are getting in touch, we'll see how your answer fares as of how lenient I will be. But here is your description. Britain has apparently decided it's had enough of a creamy orange-coloured chicken dish and has replaced it with something involving a lot more garlic, flatbread and questionable attempts to eat it without dropping half of it on your lap. Orders for the new favourite have reportedly shot up by 70%, proving that when faced with the choice between a knife and fork or eating with your hands, the nation knows exactly what to do. But can you guess what I'm talking about? You've got one song to get involved on WhatsApp. The number, if you haven't saved it, 01782 911 111. Here's your song.

0: Well, that was your one song to get in touch with your answer for this week's bad descriptions, which went like this. Britain has apparently decided it's had enough of a creamy orange-coloured chicken dish and has replaced it with something involving a lot more garlic, flatbread and questionable attempts to eat it without dropping half of it on your lap. Orders for the new favourite have reportedly shot up by 70%, proving that when faced with the choice between a knife and fork or eating with your hands, the nation knows exactly what to do. But can you guess what on earth I'm on about? I'm talking about Britain's favourite takeaway. So it was chicken tikka masala. That's what everybody loved. But apparently, after a bit of research, everyone's been loving a chicken shawarma. But, I think this is a summer thing. I think it's because, with all the heat that we've been having, what would you prefer? A chicken shawarma or a chicken tikka masala? I think as we head into winter, I think it's going to swing back the other way here. But if you guessed it was a change in a favourite takeaway, or that it was something between a chicken tikka masala and a chicken shawarma, I'm going to say you got it right. Well done.
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Nicole McSween, just going the extra mile with everything there. The rhythm, the funk, the bass, the saxophone, all of it. The Lord will make a way on UCB One, bringing quite the vibe for you there. But now I wanted to talk about polite phrases. Are there any polite phrases that you hear or even that you say yourself, but you find them a bit annoying? Because apparently there's a few that really get people going. But we're going to have a look, going to think and find out if you're guilty of saying any. Praise.

0: Yeah, I'm gonna praise you.
1: Okay, so can we talk about polite phrases that you maybe find annoying? Maybe you say them yourself, maybe you hear them and someone says anything. Oh, right, okay. Because maybe you're guilty of saying something without realising it. And if you're thinking, what are you on about here? Are you just thinking, you know, please and thank you? It's a little bit more than that. So it's, you know, if you are holding the door open for someone, saying after you, maybe you find that frustrating because you think, oh, well, you were there first. If you just went, now I've got to clamber my bags past you. Maybe that's the thought process there. Maybe when you're having a drink with a meal and someone says, oh, cheers. And you think, oh, I was just about to tuck in, but now I've got to pick up my glass and I've got to say cheers. But someone asked this question on Reddit, which I'm going to be honest, I'm not that familiar with Reddit. I know online stuff, Reddit, I don't really know, but somebody asked this question and everybody seemed to come back with the same answer. And it's none of the things I've said. It's when you sneeze and someone says, bless you, people find that annoying. People blessing each other. And I'm going to be honest, it's made me think, well, I'm going to say it more then, which is maybe a problem that I have. But also, it's good to bless people, right? I mean, we're maybe going to see it differently because we're thinking, well, yeah, how great that we get to bless people and that we get to actually, you know, just bring God into a situation. That's quite exciting, isn't it? Someone sneezes, oh, let me bless you with Jesus. Thank you very much. But people are saying it's a waste of time because then I've got to say, oh, thank you. People are saying, just let me sneeze in peace.

0: see you in it.
1: Right, so why are people finding the phrase bless you after a sneeze annoying? There's all different reasons. Some people are saying, oh, then I've got to say thank you, which, oh, that's so tedious, isn't it, saying thank you to someone. Some people are saying if there's multiple sneezes, just one will do. Wait until the end of the round. Don't say it after every single one. You're overlapping the sneezes here. Just let me sneeze in peace and then say one and I'll say one thank you. Otherwise, there's pressure to sneeze, say bless you and say thank you and then sneeze and repeat. Do you know who this is a bit of an issue with? If you've come across producer Tom at UCB, he's a sneezer. He's a big sneezer. We don't know what it is, but he loves a sneeze. He gets through quite a few in a day and he'll have like a series of them in a moment. We have learned quite quickly, yeah, you don't go in between each one, you'll be there for ages. You just wait. You wait it out and then someone may have the energy to say bless you at the end. That's how, if you want to get rid of people saying bless you after a sneeze, you've just got to sneeze lots because then they'll just get fed up of waiting and no one will bless you at the end. Sometimes someone remembers for Tom, but not always.

0: in a day.
1: Well, hello to Steve, who says, what even is the origin of saying bless you when someone sneezes? I'm glad you asked, Stephen. It's from when people would be ill. They'd be ill and therefore, you know, a bit bunged up, have a bit of a cold, have a bit of a sneeze. And someone would think, oh, goodness, they are unwell. I must bless them with the Lord Jesus Christ and hope that they will be well. So that's where it comes from. It's just blessing people. In, you know, essentially a little quick prayer to say, oh, healing over you, please, in the name of Jesus. But that sounds a bit intense if we were to do that now, wouldn't it? So bless you just feels just a lot more, well, I'll say more normal for others. Maybe normal for you and me to say that. Less alienating to say bless you, right?
0: I'll skip.

Elijah Thomas and Safika, and it's You Call Me. He's going to be at Big Church Festival, by the way, and hopefully we'll get to have a little catch up with him at the UCB stage. But right now, this is new from Natalie Lane. It's Big World.

0: 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It's new from Natalie Lane, and that is Big World on UCB One.
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3: Now, let's be very clear. 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God is not anti-stuff. God is not anti-wealth. It's not the money or the wealth or the stuff per se. It's whether the money and the wealth and the stuff can make room for God or not. And of all the things in this life, one of the biggest things that can squeeze God out is a desire for more. More money, more stuff. And then when I've got enough, I'll make space for God. But this parable is saying, you know, how much is enough? And how do you know you're going to be able to keep on pursuing that?
2: 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Mike and I are looking at the parables of Jesus. 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
1: Now, we're taking a moment to think about our choices. We get so many choices each and every day, even when we don't realize it. But there's some things that we don't choose, and we're going to look at that as well. But mainly, how we respond. We get to choose how we respond. So let's have a think about that with Duncan Clark.
2: Hi, my name's Duncan Clark. I'm the senior pastor at Coventry Elim Church. There are many things in life that we don't choose, but we do get to choose one of the most important aspects of our lives, our attitude. You and I get to choose the kind of attitude we bring into any and every situation. Writing from prison, Paul decided not to descend into moaning about his condition. And so he writes, "Do everything without grumbling and arguing." For Paul, the language of complaint should never be on our lips. In fact, the language of thanksgiving, gratitude, joy, and appreciation should flow from our mouths. The reality is, if you have enough energy to grumble and argue, you have enough energy to transform and change the very things you're complaining about. You even have enough energy for thanksgiving and an overflow of joy. So today, choose gratitude and joy.

Celebration. It's pretty good. It's Forrest Frank, and that is Celebration, sounding amazing. And in a moment, we are going to have the news. After that, though, I get to play you our record of the week. And let me tell you, you're going to want to stick around for it.

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1: UCB News at 6 o'clock. I'm James Morris. The dad of one of five young men killed on Teesside on Saturday is understood to have had his home rammed shortly before the crash involving a different car. 17-year-old Cole Worthy was in a Volkswagen on the wrong side of the A66 when it hit a police car, also killing two officers. Sky's Amelia Harper has more.
2: Police received multiple reports of two cars driving dangerously around the town, including a Volvo XC60 that was seen ramming properties. Police had previously told us that they believed that the Volvo and the Passat were associated.
1: Detectives have since made 17 arrests with organised crime among suspected offences. US media is reporting America's spy chiefs flown to Russia for undisclosed talks in Moscow. The CIA's not confirmed director John Ratcliffe's movements. A student's been sentenced to 10 years in prison for killing his former friend after an argument about a fake Rolex watch. Harper Dennis, who's 19, was found guilty of the manslaughter of Khalid Oladipo at Leicester's De Montfort University in February. The 20-year-old had been stabbed five times. A judge told the defendant he'd developed a seething resentment towards his victim. Canada's announced almost £15 billion worth of retaliatory tariffs on US goods as its trade war with Washington escalates. Steel, clothing and cheese are among hundreds of American products being targeted after Donald Trump imposed new 50% levies on Canadian imports. Canada's also announced support for workers and businesses affected by the dispute. Its finance minister, François-Philippe Champagne, says the country's ready to stand up for its economy.
3: This is an unprecedented challenge imposed on Canada. But Canada will meet the moment. And as the Prime Minister has said, we will support our workers with whatever it takes for as long as it takes.
1: And £71 million worth of public investments going towards restarting a tungsten mine in Devon. The government will also take a 7% stake in operations at Hermaden. That's the latest UCB News.
4: Thanks, James. Taking a look at the weather this evening, bands of heavy showers and thunderstorms will develop and they'll move northwards across England, Wales and perhaps Northern Ireland, though sporadic in nature. For Scotland, it's likely to remain dry with clear spells and it's feeling warm and humid, leading to an uncomfortable night for a lot of the nation, as lows for Scotland and Northern Ireland will be between 10 and 15 degrees. For England and Wales, they'll be between 13 and 19 degrees. And then tomorrow, there's bands of heavy showers and thunderstorms that will continue to move northwards through the day again. There's sunny moments in between where it will feel very warm and humid, especially in the south. And highs for Scotland and Northern Ireland will be between 18 and 23 degrees tomorrow. For England and Wales, highs will be between 18 and 28 degrees tomorrow.
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6: And he is the head of the body, the church. He is the beginning and the firstborn from among the dead, so that in everything he might have the supremacy. Colossians 1:18.

Well, hi. If you are just switching your radio on, welcome along to today's Drive Show on UCB One. I'm Sarah Hine and I'm sticking around until 7 o'clock this evening. And in a moment, I get to play you our brilliant record of the week. It's a brand new tune from Four King and Country, so make sure you're sticking around for that one. Also, we're going to be catching up with the news, talking about something very, very old, hundreds of years old. And I wanted to talk dentistry. But dentistry for fish. Well, one fish in particular, a species in particular. But right now, it's House Gospel Choir.

0: House Gospel Choir and Morgan, and it's Angels. But now I'm going to play you our record of the week from For King and Country, and this is Alley. It's their fifth single that they've released in the build-up to their upcoming album, The Most Beautiful Colours, which is out September the 18th. But in the meantime, they are at Big Church Festival this weekend, and Big Church Festival, if you haven't heard, sold out this morning. So how can you make sure that you catch For King and Country at Big Church Festival? Well, just tune in to UCB Radio. Yeah, UCB 1 and UCB 2 are going to be broadcasting live from the field. So just, like I say, switch your radio on. But this song is about celebrating unity in worship, inspired by Revelation 7, verse 9, which says, "After this I looked, and there before me was a great multitude that no one could count, from every nation, tribe, people and language, standing before the throne and before the Lamb," being Jesus. "They were wearing white robes and holding palm branches in their hands." And Luke from For King and Country said, "Alle means praise." So when you're singing Alle, Alle, Alle, you're actually singing praise, praise, praise. And Yah is God. So Alleluia is praise God. And I thought it was a cool way to say something that maybe we don't fully comprehend what we're saying, but because it's catchy and fun, you're just saying over and over again, praise God.
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0: Now, we're taking a moment to chat about something that is very, very old. An 800-year-old Scottish cathedral is being brought back into the heart of community life 5 years since ceasing to be a place of regular worship. The Church of Scotland has now handed over Brecon Cathedral to a local trust as a community-focused asset, with plans for faith to be honoured throughout the calendar. Chris Pratt told UCB News reporter James Morris everything's on the table for the much-loved building, including potential future use as a heritage skills college.
1: The pressing and most imminent sort of changes that we'll see is to ensure that our knowledge of the fabric of the building is enacted, because it's been closed and there's been some pretty awful weather conditions in Brecon over the last few years. And we'll be making sure there's a huge funding drive to get the building not just to watertight, but to a very good condition. But that's only really one half of what we do. The other half is the social element of it. You know, the bricks and mortar are really only one half of Brecon Cathedral. The other half is all of the plethora of stories that everyone in the community has and the relationship they all individually and collectively have for the building. So developing the ways in which the people can get back in the building in a safe way that allows them to reignite that relationship and remember those stories is really important. Getting the doors open, getting some volunteers in to provide some historical support for people who are just doing self-guided tours, all the way up to a skills college for heritage skills around stonemasonry, stained glass window painting, and all of the other associated, as you can imagine, trades that are sort of endangered, which are associated to an ancient building such as that.
2: I don't know about yourself, Chris, whether this is something that informs your connection with the cathedral itself, but for certainly the congregation, the cathedral's a place where they would have connected with their faith, the spirituality. How do you see that continuing as it's now in a more community-led kind of status?
1: Mm-hmm. Yeah, I mean, I think this is something that does worry people quite a lot, and it's a good question to ask so that we can soothe that worry a little in that, yeah, Brecon Cathedral Trust is a secular organisation, so although we have cathedral in our name, there isn't necessarily a religious connotation there. However, everybody in the trust is aware that it would be utterly inappropriate to separate this building from its faith history and its faith future as well. So there is, although we can't operate as a place of worship, capital P, capital W, we still very much intend to include the big ticket items, if you like, Easter's and Christmas and harvest and all of these sorts of things, as well as allowing the space to continue to be a faith center for services, whether it's through the schools, whether it's through weddings, funerals, wherever we can, we will ensure that religion has a central place within Brecon Cathedral, because that's the way it's always been. And reminding ourselves that although our past may have been difficult, our future is what we want to make of it. And that is ultimately, I think, the feeling that the people who built this cathedral, I can only imagine, were having, in that this is a place for community to come together and to experience joy as a community.
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0: Well, if you've managed to miss the news somehow, let me tell you that Big Church Festival is now officially sold out. Yes, as of this morning. So how do you make sure that you catch all the best bits? 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We're going to be broadcasting live Friday, Saturday, and joining together to broadcast at the same time. How clever is that on Sunday? 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

What a tune, Kindle, and that is Babylon. I'm such a fan of that song. Now, I wanted to talk to you about, I guess this falls under animal antics, but technically this is a bit of dentistry. We're talking fish dentistry because I have been learning about narwhals and something has surprised me about them that if you knew... Well, I'll tell you what, I'm asking, why didn't you tell me sooner? We're going to chat more after this.

Okay, so can we talk about narwhals and their tusks? You know those big fish in the sea that have got that big kind of unicorn horn coming out the front that's straight, but it spirals round. That's why it's like the unicorn kind of look. So people have thought all sorts about them over the years and all kinds of myths, but they've been trying to work out, scientists have been trying to work out how it gets that twisted structure. And whilst reading about this, and I'll be honest, the science kind of goes over my head. They've been x-raying them and all sorts. They still don't really know what they're for. They just know that it's mostly males that get them, and not many females get these big tusks. Some males don't get them, but like I say, most do.

And maybe you feel sometimes that you are alone because you feel like you're being pulled in different directions with desires and wants and where you want to focus your energy and you know, what you want out of life, or maybe just what you want in that moment. There are so many things that we are being pulled towards, right? We live in a world where it feels like everything's trying to throw things at us, saying, pick me, choose me in life. But we know that we need to be choosing God, right? But sometimes we need a bit of encouragement with that. And we're going to get that from Simon Alibi after this.

0: Now, we've spoken a lot this week about football because, of course, we've got the UCB football five-a-side team. I'm personally not going to give you an update on how they're doing. I'm going to let someone else do that. I'm sure they will tell you how they're getting on. We know that last week they lost 5-1 on their first game, though. So that's fine. They at least scored a goal. That was, impressive. First time playing together. They've got to gel as a team. But maybe sport isn't your thing, or maybe it is, but it's just not football. Well, we're going to chat a little bit about F1 now. And maybe you're thinking, oh, F1's not my thing either. But I tell you what, there's an incredible thought that we can gain just from one race in F1 with the help of Simon Allaby.
1: Hi, I'm Simon Allaby from Turn the Page. At the 2016 Malaysian Grand Prix, British driver Lewis Hamilton seemed to be having it all his own way. He led from the front and was on course for an easy win. But that all changed in lap 43 when his engine burst into flames and suddenly his race was over. As in sport, so too in life. All too frequently, those at the top of their game suffer some sudden catastrophic failure that leads to a spectacular fall from grace. The human engine that so often lets us down is the heart, which the Bible describes as being deceitful above all things and beyond cure. Our hearts are divided, wrestling between desires that are both good and evil, and sometimes the evil overwhelms us and wins out. So is there any way to prevent such failure and the tragedy that ensues? Well, the Bible tells us that God makes the following promise to those who choose to follow him. I will give you an undivided heart and put a new spirit in you. I will remove from you your heart of stone and give you a heart of flesh.

Did you forget that I was still here? Maybe just for a little moment you forgot, but PKYB bringing us a very chill tune right there. It's Drifting on The Drive Show. And in a moment, I'm hoping our host of the evening mix is going to join us. And you may be thinking, well, hang on, we had Joel this afternoon. Surely it's not him again. No, no, no, we've got Helen Lee back after this. It's new from Madeline Ray, Beat Around the Bush.

0: That is a previous record of the week from Madeline Ray, Beat Around the Bush. And I'm not going to keep you for too much longer because Helen Lee takes over after 7 o'clock and she's here now.
1: And I won't be beating around the bush anytime soon.
0: You're just going to get to the point?
1: Straight to it.
0: Straight
1: That's
0: to it.
1: That's what we're all about
0: Starting
1: here.
0: Off with an evening energizer?
1: Yes, exactly.
0: That's what we like to hear.
1: Do you know what it is this week?
0: No.
1: Listener Rachel's chosen it.
0: Oh, yeah.
1: I'm going to tease it, otherwise if I give it away, then there's no point, you know, joining in. But let's just say, I don't know if we can top it as an evening energizer.
0: Whoa.
1: Yeah.
0: So, okay, Rachel.
1: Yeah. Wow. And if you're in need of a bit of a joy boost,
0: we've got you sorted. Who isn't?
1: You have to tune in.
0: Who's,
1: leave the show, get in your car,
0: have you
1: and
0: ever
1: listen.
0: Met someone who's gone, I've had too much joy today.
1: Exactly.
0: I've had too much of that.
1: No, this is it. Especially
0: in
1: this
0: world. No, they're the good days. We want the joy.
1: We need the joy.
0: Okay, so you've got great music coming up.
1: Yes.
0: Anything else? Does the joy end at 5:07?
1: That's it, after the evening energizer. Yeah. No, we are continuing to count down to Big Church Festival with our countdown to Big Church Festival karaoke tune.
0: Lovely.
1: Up to the letter V this evening. So an artist who is going to be at Big Church Festival performing, and their name begins with V. Who have we gone for? You're going to be there, so I felt this is a good test for you.
0: Yeah, I'm really not enjoying
1: V.
0: it.
1: I'm not looking forward
0: Very
1: to X.
0: Very brilliant. Someone.
1: We're not using adjectives, no.
0: No, fine.
1: We're going with their actual names.
0: Do you actually want me to try and guess, or are you just
1: Don't worry. I mean, we could, but I feel like the look on your face show me you...
0: There's just so many people that are going to be there.
1: So many very brilliant people that are going to be there.
0: Yeah, okay.
1: Well, that's on the way before 8. And, of course, double helping of edutainment with our two games. And we're getting to know the fantastic singer-songwriter, pop, soul, R&B artist Nikita, who I just think is... She's not as known yet as I really wanted to be. She said that in her Artist in the Spotlight conversation that we're playing you this week on the show, how she's really wants to be that kind of anecdote to the kind of Sabrina Carpenter-esque, you know, like if you like that kind of girly pop, but the lyrics, the themes don't really kind of, aren't of your taste, then Nikita's your gal. So she's going to be sharing some of her story with us later on as well.
0: Love that. And she is so, so brilliant.
1: And
0: so
1: she produces all her own music as well as...
0: She's too talented.
1: I know.
0: It's one of those.
1: Don't compare yourself, Helen.
0: Yeah, exactly. Yeah, I'm glad that that exists out there. I'm glad that someone can do it.
1: Yeah.
0: But also, just like lower the bar for the rest of us, please.
1: Exactly.
0: Give us a chance. Anyway, all of that is coming up in your evening mix after 7 o'clock with Helen Lee. It's happening in just a few minutes. So literally, if you go somewhere, if you do, you've got yourself to blame.
1: Exactly.
0: So just stick around. What else are you going to do that's better?
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0: Nikita Melwani is a pop artist born and raised in Texas who's lived in Australia for the last 7 years. But although her music and life are focused on God, she wasn't raised a Christian.
1: I started out as a Hindu. I'm Indian, born and raised, basically worshiping shrines. My mom, she was a strong Hindu, passing away when I was 7 years old. I happened to meet one Christian, invited us to church. My dad was like, I need that.
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Well, that is almost it from me. Thank you so much for tuning in this Tuesday. It's been lovely to spend just a little bit of the Tuesday with you, but I'll be back same time tomorrow, so hopefully I'll catch you then, whatever you're up to. But we've had a lot of fun today. We've been talking about polite phrases that you may or may not find annoying. Apparently, bless you, is one that people find frustrating when people are sneezing. They're thinking, just let me get on with my sneeze. Don't bless me, which has made me think, I'm going to bless you more. I'm going to find more ways to bless people. Also, we had a go at bad descriptions. We were talking about dancing for discounts. If everywhere did that, that'd be good. You'd get a lot of dancing, wouldn't you? If you knew you were going to get a discount for everything that you bought, if you danced just for a little bit, you'd do it, wouldn't you? But you've got Helen Lee after 7 o'clock bringing you a lot of tunes to dance to, and I'll catch you soon. God bless.

0: A couple of big church festival. UCB One legends kicking off the tunes for us this Tuesday evening on your UCB One. Joshua Luke Smith and Rachel Jane lead the way. And they are going to be at this year's Big Church Festival, taking place this bank holiday weekend. Yes, we've been counting down for months now, and it is finally here, almost. Are you heading down to the Whiston Estate in West Sussex? Have you packed? Got your camping stuff ready? Or maybe you're staying off-site in bricks and mortar. Well, it's not as much fun, is it? Tent, camping. I actually had my first camping experience with my little one-year-old last week whilst I was off, my husband and I. And you know, we had that lovely, we've been in this huge drought season, which has not been lovely. We've been praying for rain. Well, guess what? The rain came as soon as we put the tent up. Yes, last Monday evening. And it rained all through the night, into the morning, to the point where we were making our porridge inside the tent in our little kind of foyer bit. But you know what? My little one-year-old absolutely loved it. He was having the best time. And we may have forgotten his wellies because we weren't expecting that much rain, but he still enjoyed splashing in all the puddles. I think he's probably forgotten what puddles are, because it's been that long since we had rain. So yes, that has been one of my highlights of the last week since I've seen you last. If you want to share one of yours with me, let me know what you've been up to while I've been off. I'd love to hear from you this evening. helen@ucb.co.uk is the email. You can contact me on at any point. You can also send a WhatsApp message to the show. 01782 911 111. That is the UCB One WhatsApp number. Save that in your phone. You can message us whenever you like. 01782 911 111. And that's exactly what our friend Rachel did, choosing this week's Evening Energizer. We're playing this at the beginning of every show this week. If you want to choose next week's, then you know what to do. But what an absolute cracking choice. It's Ray with her sisters. This is Joy.
1: It's now time for the Evening Energizer.

0: Ray with her epic tune Joy, featuring her sisters Amma and Absolutely, chosen by Rachel this week as our evening energizer tune. Do you think you can do better than that? I mean, that is pretty much top tier, isn't it? Reckon you can? You can get an evening energizer tune as good as that or better next week? Please let me know. helen@ucb.co.uk, or send me a WhatsApp message to 01782 911 111. You'll need those details a little later on for our What's the Word game and our Monday evening curiosity quiz. I've got our things to do this summer that cost nothing, even if you are back to school. I'm still keeping it going, as I know for England, Northern Ireland, Wales, a few more days left of summer holidays. And I've got something for you if you're looking for some entertaining, interesting and, I'm thinking of another descriptive word, fun things to do for the family. I've got something for you after 8 o'clock. We're also hearing from our Bible teacher, Bernie Diamonds, about the dangers of comparing ourselves to others. That's on the way after 9. I've got our record of the week. And of course, the big church, the countdown to Big Church Festival karaoke tune is back. If you were listening last night, you'll know that tonight we're up to letter V. Who's it going to be? Well, you'll find out before 8 o'clock.
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0: Anna Kay on your UCB One. Do you know the power of prayer? Maybe you're a bit sceptical. Well, did you know that prayer can be measured scientifically?
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2: Prayer makes all the difference. Christian cardiologist Dr. Randolph Bird had a great interest in knowing if prayer had a scientifically measurable impact on healing. He said, "After much prayer, the idea of what to do came to me. Over a 10-month period, a computer assigned 393 patients in the coronary care unit at San Francisco General Hospital to one of two groups. The first group was prayed for by home prayer groups. The second group was not remembered in prayer. The home prayer groups were from various Christian denominations. They were given only the first names of the patients and brief descriptions of the diagnoses and conditions. They were prayed for each day. The prayed for patients differed from those not prayed for in these ways. 1. They were 5 times less likely to need antibiotics. 2. They were 3 times less likely to develop fluid in the lungs. 3. None required an official airway attached to a ventilator. 4. Fewer died. If the technique being studied had been a new drug or procedure, it would have been heralded as a breakthrough. Even Dr. William Nolan, the author of a book denouncing faith healing, said it sounds like this study will stand up to scrutiny. Maybe we doctors ought to be writing on our order sheets, pray 3 times a day. In the Old Testament, in Jeremiah 30 verse 17, we read, "For I will restore health to you and heal you of your wounds, says the Lord." In the New Testament, in James 5, verses 15 and 16, James wrote, "The prayer of faith will save the sick, and the Lord will raise him up. Pray for one another that you may be healed."
0: And what have you got to lose, hey? Because as you heard there, there is scientific proof behind prayer. It's funny because I always say you won't know the power of your prayers until you meet your maker. But clearly I've been proven wrong this evening. If you are new to faith, new to prayer, maybe don't know what you believe, asking questions about life, your purpose, well, the Word for Today is a fantastic tool exploring the Bible every single day. You just heard it there, broken down into a daily bite-sized piece. It's also a great tool if you're someone who's been a Christian for many years as well. Daily encouragement in the Word. And we'd love to send you a free copy of our daily devotional. We've got it as a booklet or as a daily email. 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

local sound, never far. That is the truth. Jesus is always close to us. It's up to us to invite him into our lives. You are with Helen on this Tuesday evening, and after we hear this next tune from Sansone, a new tune for this month of August off his debut album, Not For Nothing, we're going to be playing a little game together. But this song is called Love Me Still by Sansone.

0: Sansone, Love Me Still. Did you hear our conversation with the Italian rapper? Born in Chicago, now lives in Nashville with a remarkable life story. Well, you can listen back to our chat with him as a former UCB One artist in the spotlight over on the UCB Player app. And this week's artist we are shining a spotlight on is Nikita, and we'll be hearing more from her after 8 o'clock this evening. But right now, it's time for a bit of this.
1: What's the word?
0: It is our weeknight game show with the greatest soundtrack.
1: What's the word?
0: If you've never played this before, well, let me explain the rules very briefly. I bring you an interesting, unusual word. Maybe not so unusual this evening, but maybe one that you don't know the meaning of. That's the point. I'm bringing you an interesting word, and then I'm going to give you three meanings. And your challenge is to work out the correct meaning. And this is called edutainment because it's educational entertainment or entertaining education. Whichever way you want to look at it, it's some fun and learning at the same time. All right? So the word this evening, the reason I stopped myself saying it's unusual, I mean, it is, but it's, I don't think you'll have heard of it. It's equivocal. Equivocal. E-Q-U-I-V-O-C-A-L. Equivocal. But what does that word mean? A. Open to more than one interpretation. B. Deliberately dishonest. Or C. Completely unreasonable. Equivocal. What does it mean? Open to more than one interpretation. B. Deliberately dishonest. I'm not sure why I'm struggling to speak. Or C. Completely unreasonable. What do you reckon? Well, I'll tell you the answer after we hear this sunshine track from Setha.

0: to that one and working out the answer in tonight's game of
1: What's the Word?
0: You did a bina bina bill.
1: What's the Word?
0: Felt like a bingy bingy bingy moment. So, bringing you an interesting, unusual word with three possible meanings, your challenge is to work out the correct meaning and hopefully increase your vocabulary. So, the word this evening is equivocal. Equivocal. Do you use it in your everyday life yet? E-Q-U-I-V-O-C-L-A-L. Equivocal. What does it mean? A, open to more than one interpretation. B, deliberately dishonest. Or C, completely unreasonable. What do you think? I mean, it could be any of them, couldn't it? But it is not B, deliberately dishonest. Nor is it C, completely unreasonable. It is A, open to more than one interpretation. I didn't know that. Equivocal. Using it in a sentence. The results of the lab test were equivocal, so the experiment had to be repeated. Can you add that to your vocabulary in a new way? Well, I'd love to hear about it. And if you've learnt a word recently or know an impressive one you'd like to be my co-producer on this feature, let me know, helen@ucb.co.uk, or ping me a WhatsApp message to 01782 911 111.

0: I've got music on the way from Gladden, The Afters, and our countdown to Big Church Festival karaoke tune as well. Well, up to the letter V, as it's getting very close to the festival this weekend. But before we get there, are you a fan of a podcast? Looking for something interesting to listen to?
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0: The latest one from The Afters, It's Gonna Get Better. I hope these songs are encouraging you this Tuesday evening. And that song setting us up very nicely for what's right now. It is our countdown to Big Church Festival karaoke tune time. We've been going through the alphabet using a different letter each weeknight and using an artist performing at Big Church Festival whose name begins with first or last letter with that letter. That makes sense? Hope so. You can tell I've had a week off. Yeah, we'll get back into it. So tonight we're up to the letter V. V. Who is performing at Big Church Festival this weekend whose name begins or is in the title V? They are a multi-award winning group who burst onto the gospel scene in 2011. They have an electrifying stage presence, vibrant dance moves, and rhythmic sounds and heartfelt performances is what they produce. It is Volney Morgan and New Ye. And I'm playing you a song released 3 years ago, Champion.
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0: Champion from Volney Morgan and New Ye. Oh, Big Church Festival countdown karaoke tune this evening. They are going to be there this weekend performing live. 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We're up to the letter W. Who's it going to be?
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0: And taking us up to the latest news at 8 o'clock. An artist we had the joy of performing live for us here at UCB1 Studios for a spotlight session. 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
1: From the Sky News Centre at 8, breaking news, country music legend Dolly Parton has died aged 80. The singer from Tennessee sold more than 100 million records over six decades, with hits including Jolene, 9 to 5 and I Will Always Love You. As well as 11 Grammys, she also had a successful business career, opening the Dollywood theme park in 1986. She'd postponed shows in October for health reasons. Her nephew Brian Seaver announced the news on Instagram.
2: Dolly called me and said she wants to rest in a beautiful bed of plush cotton because after a life wearing heavy rhinestones, she finally deserves to be comfortable and have some rest. Rest in peace, Aunt Dolly. May God bless Dolly Parton, and may God bless you all. She will always love you.
1: Our arts and entertainment correspondent, Katie Spencer, says her career's unmatched.
3: There are few artists that are even in the same league as her in terms of prolificness and the productivity that she was when it came to songwriting. She was able to tell stories in the songs that she wrote. They came from a place of sort of great relatability.
1: Donald Trump's among those paying tribute. Elsewhere, it's emerged a dad's home was rammed by a car shortly before his son died in a crash on Teesside. 17-year-old Cole Worthy was one of seven people killed when a Volkswagen hit a police car on the A66 on Saturday. An independent report warning young care leavers are around 3 to 4 times more likely to die than the general population. 112 such deaths were recorded among 18 to 24-year-olds last year. A trial's been pushed back in America of the man accused of making the bomb that downed Pan Am Flight 103 over Lockerbie in 1988. A US judge claims there's new evidence. In tonight's League Cup action, Ipswich are 0-0 at home to Leicester. Coventry were 2-0 at Plymouth inside 5 minutes. And millions of women in England will be able to carry out a cervical screening at home. Testing kits will be offered to those behind in their appointments. That's the latest. I'm Faye Rowlands.
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5: My Father's house has many rooms. If that were not so, would I have told you that I am going there to prepare a place for you? And if I go and prepare a place for you, I will come back and take you to be with me, that you also may be where I am. John 14:2-3.

Jay Vessel, Reason. Have you found the why behind your life yet? We love exploring our purpose, what life's all about here on UCB One, through the music, through the conversation, and you're so welcome if you're joining us for the very first time. My name is Helen Lee. I'm with you till 10 o'clock tonight, and we've got so much good stuff for you. As you've already heard, some fantastic music. I've got the latest one from Forrest Frank and Lost and Found, collaboration on the way for you in a moment. We're also going to be hearing from our UCB One Record of the Week, a R&B soul pop artist who is both Australian and American, really. And we're looking forward to hearing more from her. It's Nikita this hour. We've also got something for you if you're looking for a fun day out before the children get back to school. Maybe they're already back, but if you've got a few more days of the summer holidays, I've got something for you this hour. And, well, because it's the evening mix, we've also got our Tuesday evening curiosity quiz because, well, one of the greatest things I've learned in life is to have fun and learn at the same time.

Have you learnt the dance to that one yet? From Forrest Frank, Lost and Found, Two Step the Enemy. I know that's huge if you are a social media user. I'm sure you'll have seen that virally. So it's so good to be with you. Virally. Does that work? I'm not sure, really. I'm not sure what I'm saying. I'll stop. Helen with you this Tuesday evening, and I want to bring you something right now. If you are a parent, carer, aunt, uncle, grandparent, somebody looking after a young person during the summer holidays, and you've got a few more days left before they go back to school, and you're all out of ideas. We've had a summer series here on The Evening Mix, sharing things to do that are interesting, fun, and don't cost any money. And I'm grateful for your input as well. We've got a few more days left on this, so keep your ideas coming. helen@ucb.co.uk or send me a WhatsApp message to 01782 911 111. Now, caveat tonight, this does cost a few pounds, but it's worth it, I promise you. Let me just set this up. One of the most important lessons I've learned in life is that the adventure is the journey. Like, the destination always changes. I remember travelling across New Zealand with my brother in a camper van for a month, and we had all these plans to reach different places, and that was great. But actually, the best part was the journey. We had so much fun as we shared, as we sang, as we enjoyed the scenery. So that's kind of inspired tonight's idea. Why not take your little one for a train or a bus ride? Make it the adventure. Maybe it's just going into your local city or town. Maybe there's a certain route that you know about. Like, if you're in Birmingham, is it the 11C that goes around the outside of Birmingham? Like, it's a really good route to go do a loop, and you can literally get dropped back at the bus stop you started on, and it costs a couple of pounds. It's free for under twos. So it might cost a couple of pounds tonight, but this suggestion, I mean, but I think it's a good one. I know my little one is too young yet to fully understand, but he loves trains. He absolutely loves them. So I cannot wait to do this with him when he's a little bit older, when he understands what we're doing. So why not take a train or a bus ride and make the adventure the journey?

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Former UCB1 artist in the spotlight. 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And before we pick up the conversation with this week's artist, let's hear one of her tunes. It's Hallelujah from Nikita.

0: Nikita. Hallelujah. Nikita is this week's UCB One Artist in the Spotlight. She makes pop, R&B, soul music with a sprinkle of indie, and she proudly produces all her own music. She was born and raised in Houston, Texas, but has lived in Sydney, Australia for the last 7 years as college took her over there, as she tells our very own Joel Brown.
1: Right before I went to college, so I was plugged into the worship team at my home church for a very long time. I was doing young adults worship, adults worship, like all kinds of stuff. And because I was with this worship team and I loved them, they were like my family, they were so invested in helping my music. And so they introduced me to production and like writing a song and turning it into something that I can release on Spotify. And I didn't know that was even possible. So that was like my first time experiencing that. So going into college, I wanted to be a worship leader. I was like, this is what I'm going to do. And to be honest, I think my heart was in the wrong place. It was very much about me, about the spotlight being on me. And I was not living a life that was, like surrendered to Jesus. I wasn't dying to my flesh. I was very like, I thought I was very on fire for Jesus, but looking back, I feel very lukewarm when I look back on that season. So yeah, it was not like very surrendered, but yeah. So I think God still used that time and I'm still a work in progress, but yeah. So I went to college because I was like, Hillsong is so cool. Like, look at Taya and like all of these really awesome people. And I want to be around that. I want to be so cool and all of that. But I didn't realize that God would use Bible college as like the biggest heart surgery of my life to just like change everything about me in the best way possible and grow me in amazing ways. So I go into college and I release this song and everyone's like, who is this girl? Like, she released a song, like you can do that. It was kind of before it was like a huge thing to like get your stuff on Spotify. And so, yeah, that was all happening. And I was like learning a lot about theology. I decided to go and continue out for my theology degree. And just throughout that time, I was still trying to write music and just make that a part of my life continually. Obviously, because I had left the country, I wasn't so much in contact with that worship team anymore. And it was kind of harder to like organize recording stuff and like sending it. I didn't have any gear or anything. So I was like, I'm going to try to get some gear and see if I can do a little bit of production. And like, I was trying to find people who would like help me like mix and master or like help me produce. But I just noticed this pattern, like that I would write this song and pour so much energy into it and then send it to someone and they would kind of like make it their own thing, which was like, it's great. I love that people like have their own style and stuff, but I didn't realize the importance in like finding a producer that understands the vision behind what you want. And so I would just kind of give it to someone and then they would make it their own thing and it'd be like, well, it's not really my what I had in mind for it anymore. So that's when I had this fire to like learn how to just produce myself, because I'm like, I can keep the vision alive like the whole way through. And I just want to be proud of like what I'm releasing and know that it's not like someone else's project. It's mine, you know, it's what the Holy Spirit helped me with. But anyways, I'm talking so much, sorry. So yeah, in college, I went through so much stuff. I was actually in a relationship before I went to Australia. And when I was in Australia, we broke up. And I just went through a lot of like heartbreak, a lot of like social heartbreak with friends, like learning how to live with housemates abroad and going through this like breakup and like all of this. And God just really got me alone. And he was like, it's time for us to do some work in our relationship. And you're going to learn what it means to be fulfilled in me alone. And so that was difficult, really, really hard. And honestly, I wish I could say, oh yeah, I met my husband in Bible college and it was all easy. But I actually walked through a couple more really devastating heartbreaks when I was in college. And it felt like, you know, like it's like a first world problem of like the kind of suffering that I went through. But it was very, very heartbreaking suffering that I thought that I was going through, and God was really trying to work in that and show me what it meant to be my healer and to, you know, kind of like, it, I don't know if it's the right thing to say, but like be my husband through that time, you know, how like the church is like the bride of Christ. So what it meant for God to be my husband during that time and love me so much. And so I started writing these songs that would minister to me when I felt lonely or when I felt heartbroken, when I felt like unloved, like all of those things, or in times when, you know, maybe people rejected me for my faith and I would think I'm the problem, but actually God would remind me like, no, I'm walking with you through this and I need you to stand firm in the truth because you're standing up for what's for me, for the truth. And, you know, people rejected Jesus too. So that didn't mean that he was wrong, you know, so stand firm. And sometimes that was lonely. It was really difficult. But God really held my hand through that season. And I really understood, you know, the power of what Jesus did for me and the power of the suffering that he walked through. I don't think I really understood it until college. I would joke with my friends that, you know, I got baptized when I was younger, but I wasn't saved until I went to Bible college. That's when I understood, you know, what Jesus did for me and what it meant to live for Jesus and not for me, not from my flesh. And just the power of what his death and resurrection meant for me, and that I can, you know, be free from shame, that I can be healed, that I'm healed by his wounds, and that I get to spend eternity with God because of what Jesus did for me. So yeah, Jesus really saved me in college through suffering. I genuinely look back and I'm like, that was the worst time of my life, but it was the best because Jesus saved me. And look at, you know, the music that's come out of it, and look at the friends that I've made because of it, and the relationship with God that I now have because of what I went through. So I'm very grateful for that.
0: Hearing from Nikita, this week's UCB1 Artist in the Spotlight. And let's hear one of those songs that is the fruit of what she's been through. This is Proverbs 31 Girl.

Lecrae with Beam, Lift Me Up. Lecrae, we're hoping it was going to pop over to the UCB One stage this weekend. As it is Big Church Festival, we're going to be there bringing you all the action. If you haven't got your tickets and they are sold out yet, so don't worry, we're bringing you all the fun, and hopefully we'll be hearing from the man himself. Very excited. Right, the time's just approaching 9:20, which by my watch means, should we feed our fascinations together and take a trip back in time trivia? Yes, we like to choose a different theme each evening and learn something new together with our curiosity quiz. Three questions, multiple choice answers, so you don't need to know the answers, just have a guess. Are you ready? Question number one. Which city was divided by a wall between 1961 until 1989? A, Vienna, B, Berlin, or C, Prague? Have a guess. Question number two. Which explorer became the first person to lead an expedition that successfully sailed around the world? A, James Cook, B, Ferdinand Magellan, or C, Vasco da Gama? Which explorer became the first person to lead an expedition that successfully sailed around the world? A, James Cook, B, Ferdinand Magellan, or C, Vasco da Gama? And the final question. Which ancient wonder was the only one of the seven wonders of the ancient world to survive into modern times? A, the Hanging Gardens of Babylon, B, the Colossus of Rhodes, or C, the Great Pyramid of Giza? Which ancient wonder was the only one of the seven wonders of the ancient world to survive into modern times? So you can go and visit it today. A, the Hanging Gardens of Babylon, B, the Colossus of Rhodes, or C, the Great Pyramid of Giza? What do you reckon? We'll go through the answers after this one from Kobe Koloff.

throw it back. That is the name of the tune from Colby Koloff. Right, should we go for the answers in tonight's curiosity quiz? Feeding our fascinations one question at a time. And as I always say, it's not about getting the answers right, but learning and having some fun along the way. So the Tuesday theme is take a trip back in time trivia, basically history. Question number one, which city was divided by a wall between 1961 until 1989? A, Vienna, B, Berlin, or C, Prague? You knew this one, didn't you? It is B. The Berlin Wall became one of the most powerful symbols of the Cold War before it fell in November 1989. It stood in the middle of, well, East and West Germany, two very different places at the time. Question number two, which explorer became the first person to lead an expedition that successfully sailed around the world? This was in 1522. James Cook, B, Ferdinand Magellan, or C, Vasco da Gama? The answer is B, Ferdinand Magellan. He completed the first circumnavigation of the globe in 1522. Incredible. And the final question in our Tuesday evening curiosity quiz, which ancient wonder was the only one of the seven wonders of the ancient world to survive into modern times? A, the Hanging Gardens of Babylon, B, the Colossus of Rhodes, or C, the Great Pyramid of Giza? Yes, correct, it is C. The Great Pyramid of Giza remains an astonishing feat of engineering. The only surviving ancient wonder of the world, built more than 4,500 years ago. Have you visited yet? Maybe seen pictures? I've not been, but I'd love to go. Incredible. Did you get any right? Well, don't worry. It's not about getting them right. It's about learning and hopefully sparking your curiosity to go and learn even more about one of those three topics.

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1: I'm Ellie Limber, super excited ahead of this year's Big Church Festival. Come and be a part of the UK's biggest Christian festival with a lineup that includes Lauren Daigle, Rain Collective, Elevation Rhythm, and me! UCB are going to be there, taking you behind the scenes and bringing the interviews with your favourite artists and bands. 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

0: Amen. Tom Reed with Bryony Dunn. Everybody. Here's a thought.
1: Hi, I'm Fred Drummond from Evangelical Alliance. At the end of Colossians chapter 4, Paul's last word to the church is this: remember my chains. He is suffering for standing up for Jesus. And I'm sure if you say to Paul, Paul, would you like sailings that go smoothly? Would you like lots of people of influence just to respond to the gospel? I think he has said absolutely. But that was not his experience. He was writing from being in chains. And it may be it feels to you as if you're in chains. Chains from your heart. Chains from your emotion. And you think, God, why is this happening to me? Whether we feel in chains, ultimately, Jesus will break the chains for us. I know.

off his album Iron Lung. That is Martin Smith. Great and glorious. What an opener for this hour on your UCB One. Time just gone. 9:07. Helen with you for one more hour before the brilliant rock show partakes in your evening's activities with Chris Dolby. That song really getting us in the mood for what's on the way, actually. Get your air guitars at the ready. Or your air clarinets. We don't have to all play the guitar when it comes to the air instruments. Also, before we get there, let me tell you what's happening. I've got an epic record of the week to bring you from For King and Country. We've got the Nightlight, the Fade Out, and a really challenging and encouraging message from our Bible teacher, Bernie Diamonds, exploring something that every single one of us can fall into the trap of, the comparison trap. How often do we look at other people's lives thinking that they've got it better, easier, nicer? I want my life like theirs. But what if you are exactly where God wants you? We're going to be exploring that with our Bible teacher, Bernie Diamond, in about 10 minutes' time.

That's Noel Meo with Reblar and Lamb Culture, All I Need, which ties in very nicely to what I want to bring you right now in our Nightlight. This is where we open up the Bible together, have a read of a bit of scripture, and think about what it means for our lives today on the 25th of August 2026. So if you've got a Bible, grab it and join me in the book of Psalms, right in the middle of the Bible, Psalm 91. If you've never read the Bible, not got one, not sure even like where to begin with it, don't worry. You can either search online, Psalm 91, or if you've got the Bible app on your phone, free to download, Psalm 91, or just listen along. And I often talk about the fact that the book is like my life manual, the Bible. It is there to help me in life. And I feel the difference when I haven't read it. I'm more overwhelmed, more confused, unsettled in myself. And whenever I read the Bible, God uses it to speak to me and help me understand. So, I'm taking you to one of my favourite books, as I've mentioned before, the book of Psalms, because whereas most of the Bible speaks to us, the Psalms can speak for us. We can use them as our words. They're like different poems, prayers that we can speak out. And I was reading this psalm earlier this week, feeling pretty low down, actually. And the beginning of this psalm is so encouraging, and I just started declaring it. And you know what? My feelings caught up with this declaration. So I'm going to read you the first two lines. Whoever dwells in the shelter of the Most High will rest in the shadow of the Almighty. I will say of the Lord, He is my refuge and my fortress, my God in whom I trust. On the rest of the psalm, go on to read it. It talks about how God will kind of protect you from the terrors of the night, from people who are against you. God sees it all and He will help you. But that beautiful imagery that as we dwell in the shelter of the Most High of God, we'll rest in the shadow of the Almighty. We can literally find rest is when we spend time with God, when we invite Him into our lives, and we can declare He is our refuge, our fortress. A fortress is a place of protection. My God in whom I trust. Those words, as you speak them out, they can be your prayer this evening. Whether you've tried praying before or not, what have you got to lose?

0: off her album Confessions of a Church Kid. That is Rachel DeLonge. That's me. Now, how often do you compare yourself to somebody else? It's so easy to do, isn't it? Especially social media. We scroll through these pictures, videos, thinking of other people's lives and how they look better than our own. The grass is always greener on the other side, right? But what if we are exactly where God wants us to be? And a fact for you, my friend, the grass is greener where you water it. Bernie Dimets, our Bible teacher, is helping us explore this evening.
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2: In this day and age, success is something that we can see on the outside, and by and large, people mostly want to be successful. A bit like that time when Jesus was baptized and the heavens opened up and God spoke, "This is my beloved Son in whom I am well pleased." Now, that didn't happen when I was baptized, but if it had, I would have known that I was on a fast track to success in the kingdom of God. But what God did next with Jesus was to lead him out into the wilderness. God does some odd things sometimes. At least that's how it feels when we look at it through our human eyes. He doesn't think the way we do. He doesn't behave the way we do. And when we find ourselves out in that wilderness, that mismatch in expectations means that often we just don't understand what he's up to. That's because success in our eyes is an outward thing. You see it in the secular marketplace, and let me say, you often see it in churches too. A guy called Doug Webster in his book Under the Radar puts it this way. He says, "For all practical purposes, the fullness of the Spirit seems to mean realizing your full potential, becoming the kind of person everyone else wants to follow, being someone who makes things happen, competing to win, and being able to prove your success by numbers." Many popular Christian writers on leadership don't even bother to distinguish between worldly success and spiritual success because in their mind, the two are virtually one and the same. Today we're going to draw that distinction, and it's a sharp distinction indeed. Here's the picture. Jesus gets baptized. We looked at this yesterday, but we're going to have a quick look at it again today. He comes down to the Jordan River. It's flowing. It's full of life-giving water. There's a crowd. And have a look what happens when he goes to be baptized. Matthew chapter 3, if you want to have a look in verse 13. "Then Jesus came from Galilee to the Jordan to be baptized by John. As soon as Jesus was baptized, he comes up out of the water, and at that very moment, heaven was opened up, and he saw the Spirit of God descending on him like a dove, and a voice from heaven said, 'This is my beloved Son, in whom I am well pleased.'" It's an awesome thing. That's an incredible picture. And throughout the whole scripture, there's nothing else like it. It's completely unique. But what happens immediately following that, we can read it in Luke's gospel, his account. Straight after this baptism, straight after this miraculous event, he goes, Jesus, full of the Holy Spirit, returns from the Jordan and was led by the Spirit into the desert, where for 40 days he was tempted by the devil. He ate nothing during those days, and at the end of them, he was hungry. Hungry? He must have been famished. He must have been starving. I mean, I've gone without food for a few days, and I'll tell you, you start getting dizzy and weak. The contrast between this spectacular baptism and the wilderness couldn't be more stark. The Jordan River with its crowds and God's amazing deeds on the one hand, and the desert, the wilderness on the other. It's so counterintuitive. It's so not what we would expect God to do. But this wilderness for Jesus was an essential wilderness. See, we expect success to follow success. We expect to go forward and up and up and up and up and up. But God's plan goes much deeper than that. And if we would discover the hidden things of God, then the wilderness is essential. Let's have a look at what happens to Jesus. Full of the Holy Spirit. Now, that's something we kind of equate with someone being charismatic and successful on the outside. But he was filled with the Holy Spirit when he was baptized to equip him for this time in the wilderness. The crowds are gone. The audible voice of God is gone. The dove is gone. That lovely flowing river is gone. And it's replaced by a desolate wilderness and the devil tempting him and hunger and temptation and weakness and vulnerability and trial after trial. 40 days without food. Weak and needy, God takes a step back to prepare his son. Jesus learns obedience through what he suffers. And look at who took him out in the desert. It's easy to misread this passage. The devil, no, look again. Jesus, full of the Holy Spirit, returned from the Jordan and was led by the Spirit into the desert. This was God's idea. In fact, Mark's account in Mark's Gospel, he puts it this way. At once the Spirit threw Jesus out into the desert. Literally, threw him out there. In other words, this wilderness was essential at the beginning of Jesus' ministry. It was the sovereign choice of God to throw his son out there in complete vulnerability, into that deserted, lonely place, deprived of the help and the protection of others, kind of like a sheep deserted by his shepherd, thrown out there by God himself, just Jesus out there on his own to be tempted by the devil. See, God wants to go so much deeper with us than some worldly veneer of success. He's not interested in our popularity. He's not interested in how successful we are at work or in ministry. He's not interested in other people patting us on the back. Now, he has a hidden plan to forge our character, a character that will stand completely alone in the midst of that wilderness for him, a character that will rely wholly on him no matter what the world throws at us, a character that's forged in the furnace of the wilderness, ready to be about God's business. When we look for a leader, when we look for a disciple, so often we're looking for people who are successful with a demonstrated track record, who seem to have all the outward skills and appearances. How often do we ask about humility, endurance, suffering, prayer life, trials, character? These are the things that God's interested in. These are the hidden things of God that he wants to forge in the furnace of that wilderness. All the self-help books out there describe a trajectory of success, but the Bible doesn't. It marks our lives with the cross of Christ, sacrifice and suffering. It's God's choice. God's choice, as Webster writes in his book, is to forge us in the wilderness of solitude, not in ivory towers, not on dream teams, but on the anvil of loneliness, abandonment, and weakness. See, Israel in the first century were looking for a Messiah. They were occupied by the Romans. They were suffering, but they weren't looking for a Jesus. He didn't look anything like what they were looking for. He's some bedraggled guy, nothing much to look at, who wanders out of the desert after 40 days of being tempted. He's hungry. He's vulnerable. He's been tempted. He's got none of the trappings of success, nothing to commend him except this, that in that hidden place, he withstood the devil. In that wilderness, all alone, hungry and weak, he relied on one thing and one thing alone, the fullness of the Spirit of God within him to get him through. And then, and only then, was he ready to begin his journey to the cross. Then and only then did God release him to bring the good news to the poor and to give sight to the blind and bind up the brokenhearted. And it's exactly the same with us. The Lord leads us into the wilderness, that essential wilderness, and then he seems to desert us, to leave us all alone, except for this, that for each one of us who's placed their faith in Jesus Christ, he has left his Spirit in us, the Spirit who will sustain us, the Spirit who in our weakness and vulnerability will defeat Satan. And in that place, we discover the hidden things of God.
0: Whenever I create space within the pace of my life to spend time with Jesus, it is the right decision. It is not a mistake where you are right now. God wants to meet you where you're at, help you, use you. And the grass isn't greener on the other side. The grass is greener where you water it. We'll hear more from Bernie picking up this conversation on the show tomorrow. But if you missed any of his teaching, you can listen back on the UCB Player app.

0: behind the song before. Well, the song is called Alle, A-L-L-E, short for Alleluia, a very famous Christian phrase. We see it lots in the Bible. But what does that mean? Well, did you know that Alle means praise? And Yah, Alleluia, means God. So you're literally singing praise God. And that's what this song is all about. Join me, if you will.
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0: Did you know what Alleluia meant before I told you that song, Exploring It? No, I didn't either. Praise God. Alle for King and Country, this week's record of the week. I reckon they're going to play that this weekend. 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

Kumbaya from Jerob, another UCB One artist at Big Church Festival this weekend. As I mentioned, don't worry if you didn't manage to get tickets. We're bringing you all the action across the weekend here on UCB One and our sister station UCB Two as well. Artist interviews, performances. We're going to bring you a taste of the festival, like we're going to be there with them. Because I'll be here with you as well, by the way. I'm not actually going to be there at the festival. But the UCB One team and the UCB Two team at the UCB stage. But if you are going, go and check out the UCB stage, please. Go and say hello. I would love to see you. Right, friends, are you ready to just take a moment? I heard yesterday someone say that rest isn't a luxury, it's a necessity. And you may see rest as something you do when you sleep, but sometimes that's not enough. We have to take moments in the day to be intentional about just being present. So that's why I create the Fade Out. Two songs to help you just take a moment for yourself right now. Take some deep breaths and take a moment to be, to rest. We're starting off with I Am Subi with Savior Rocks, Peace of Mind.

People say that having a peace of mind is trying to find a consistency of calmness within ourselves, to crave for a clarity that drives us through our emotional journey of life, to never let a person's judgment manifest into a fear inside of us, learning to believe in our ability to shine through the darkest moments and tunnels when we cannot see the light. Patience being our light for forgiveness and strength, to believe in our destiny. If you want real peace of mind, one needs to stop fighting their inner thoughts and embrace them with love, because love is the most amazing and beautiful strength that we have to conquer our peace of mind. Make your thoughts impact a nation by keeping them true and honest, especially to yourself. But make your peace of mind protect you when you don't have strength to embrace anything else. Find your peace of mind by listening to your heart.

Wild with Charlie Powers. Holy. If you enjoyed that song, make sure you check out Sunday nights from 9 p.m. on your UCB One when Sarah has the wind down. But we are winding things up in the best possible way after 10 o'clock when Chris Dolby has our Tuesday night rock show. Get your air guitars, your air clarinets at the ready. And I'll say goodbye now. Thank you so much for your company. See you tomorrow from 7, I hope. Have a wonderful rest of your Tuesday. God bless.

So, welcome in to the UCB One Rock Show. My name is Chris Dolby, and that is No Altars by War of Ages. Allow me, dear listener, to offer an apology for my introduction there. It was far too loud. I heard it in my headphones. It sounded crackly, and that's not appropriate. It's gone at 11 o'clock, 10 o'clock at night, post-watershed. It does get loud, but we can still have a little decorum about ourselves, can't we? Oh, yes, we can. Anyway, I'm so sorry. On the show tonight, we're going to be playing for you the standard mix of Christian hard rock and heavy metal, including bands like Autumn Eve, Heal the Hurt, and the amazing for early 2000s alternative rock band Pillar. Love those guys. I heard a rumor that they've got a new album out, but I haven't seen it yet. Let me know. I'd love to know if Pillar have got a new thing out. Maybe it's just a rumour. I don't know. Anyway, that's what's coming up tonight. Next up, I'm going to be playing for you some Paradise Now. And this track's called We Never Die. I absolutely love it when I have the opportunity to play British alternative music. And this is one of those. Let's go do this. We Never Die by Paradise Now.

So that is Magdalene Rose with Teeth Eater, and it's a song that's really relevant to, I think, everybody nowadays, not just young people, but kind of old people such as myself in the middle ages, where the world, it does sell us these impossible beauty standards, doesn't it? Everybody has to be super jacked and really attractive. There's never been a higher prevalence of things like plastic surgery and the fat jabs and all of these kind of things, where people just want to be this just to apply to such an impossible beauty standard. Magdalene Rose is talking about her difficulties that caused with things like anorexia and body dysmorphia. And I think the underlying message throughout that song is simply that, you are beautiful, you are fearfully and wonderfully made in the image of God, and we don't want to be holding ourselves to the world standards. Just remember that God sees you, he knows why he made you as you are, and he just loves you exactly the way that he made you. You don't need to compare yourself to other people. It's that kind of message that she's put in a song, and I think it's a wonderful one. Now, next up, this one is another British artist on the show. The second one tonight, we have Paradise Now earlier on today from Wales, and these guys, this is Ian Yates. He's from the northwest of the good old UK. He's got a track here called Welcome to the Gift of Being Wrong. Let's go.

That is Les Carlson. You are listening to the UCB One Rock Show. Before that track, I played for you Ian Yates's Welcome to the Gift of Being Wrong. Isn't it always nice to find out that you was wrong about things? For me personally, I found out that I was wrong, that there was no God. that was wonderful. I was an atheist for 37 years, and I thought I knew everything. And then, you know, God just left the 99 and he came after me. And that moment in church where I put up my hand for the first time and said, I don't really know what value my life is. I don't know what good it's going to be to you, Lord, but if you can do something with it, it's yours. I'm done fighting. And welcome to the gift of being wrong. It's such a wonderful thing, the gift of surrender, the gift of just giving up, the gift of being wrong. Anyway, next up, let's go for some Pillar. I love Pillar, and this is a track that I think was probably around about 20 years ago. Still sounds fresh today. This is Rewind.

So, how are we doing? It's the UCB One Rock Show with me, Chris, and that last track was Reliant K, live version of Forget and Not Slow Down. Before that, I pay for you, Rewind by Pillar. How about a little bit of just catching up with the housekeeping and letting you know how you can get in touch with the show if that's something that you want to do, because it's a community. I say it all the time. It's not just like a monologue, it's a dialogue. You are part of this community and I want to hear from you. So if you want to get in touch with me at any point, love to hear from you. It is chris@ucb.co.uk. Send me an email. I would love it if, like, maybe you want a dedication or you've got an event coming up and you want a shout out for it. Maybe there's a track that you absolutely love that you've never heard on the rock show before. It's how I find some of my bestest tracks. It's when people email me through and just let me know about it. So yeah, get in touch, chris@ucb.co.uk. If you want to check out more of the things that I'm getting up to as well as UCB, I also do get out and about outside, doing like things like talking at men's groups and conferences. I've been booked into one in October this year, I think, and I've just done one a couple of months ago at a creatives thing over in Stoke, and I absolutely love doing it. I love getting out and about and just meeting people and talking to people, and if that's something that, you know, maybe you want me at your church or something just to kind of talk on something, absolutely happy to start a conversation. So you can find out details about that and also about my YouTube channel, which is all about encouraging people to live an authentic Christian life. So it's all encouragement, all uplifting stuff, but really rooted in scripture. So if that's something that you're interested in as well, you can go check out everything that I'm up to at Chris. That's the email address, chris@ucb.co.uk. My website, sorry, go to chrisdolby.co.uk, and there's all my information over there. Anyway, next up, this is going to be a track that Mike from Convictions put me in touch with. He went on tour with these guys. They're called Heal the Hurt. They are incredible. I think Mike did some like guesting on one of their tracks as well, and I think they've done the same on one of their tracks, but I can't remember what it was called. But yeah, Heal the Hurt, very aggressive, very like Convictions, but really cool. Check this one out. This is called Withering.

Yeah, it's the UCB One Rock Show with Chris Dolby, and that track was Glasby, Taking Ground. Did you hear the lyrics? What did you think of them? I thought it was absolutely amazing. It's this song about like shining light into dark spaces in this world. The message of the gospel, you know, it's life, it's love. It's just the most amazing thing that, you know, everybody, you know, will have to like wrestle with, hopefully come to accept. But one of the lines in there is he's talking about focusing on sharing this message of the gospel with various people, including the drug addicted, the home evicted, the orphaned daughter, and you know, it's just highlighting the fact that, you know, we have a perfect Father in heaven, and you know, we're sinful. This is the gospel. Yeah, we're sinful, we fall short, we get it wrong like all the time, and you know, we see all these different people, the marginalized of society, the outcasts, the people that people think are maybe too far gone, the, you know, the orphans, or sorry, the evicted, the homeless, the drug addicted people. But God, he sees us all, and he is perfect, and he loves us all. He has just got forgiveness and grace to spare for all of us that would bend the knee and turn to him. And that's this wonderful thing of the gospel. And I just love that track by Glasby. If you've not checked him out, go check him out. He's on Spotify, he's on YouTube, he's on all the regular socials as far as I can find. I'm not on many socials myself, but all the ones I look for, I've found him on. I think he just sounds like a really great guy, and he's British as well. So we're just going to like wave a union flag and just say thank you, Glasby, for that amazing track. Right, next up we're going to go over the pond to America somewhere, and this is Autumn Eve with Blood, Sweat and Tears.

So how we doing? It's the UTB One Rock Show with me, Chris. I'm having a fab time. I'm really enjoying myself. I've just been playing for you a track by Messiah Prophet. That one is called Blinded. Hope you enjoyed that one. Right, next up, I'm going to be playing for you James Bizak, and it's another one of these artists that I found recently. I think he is on the in the Christian top 20 usually with the in the metal charts. This is a really cool one. It's called Far From You.

Well, we're nearly there. Nearly at that time where, unfortunately, every week I have to just hand back the reins, give them the keys back to the engine, which is the UCB playout schedule, and stop playing metal on this fabulous station. Before I play the last track tonight, which is a bit of a banger, I just want to take a moment to say thank you to you for listening. I want to say, I don't think I've ever done this, and I think it occurred to me that I want to say thank you to UCB for making this space for us, right? For taking a chance of playing some very heavy and aggressive music sometimes, you know, trusting me personally that I will take that gift of being able to put my music on this network, and trust that I'm not going to abuse that. Trust that there are people out there who are going to be blessed by this kind of music. And I just want to say before I go that, you know, this it's just one of those things. It's rare, and it's genuinely appreciated when somebody like United Christian Broadcasters decide that, you know what, Jesus looked out for the outcast and the marginalised, and they want to do likewise. They want to do the same. They want to create a space for these alternative music listening to people who maybe look a bit different and act a bit different, but we're still loved and we're still made in the image of God. And I thank UCB for making this space for us to come and get together and enjoy it. If you want to get in touch with me during the week, the email address is always open. It's chris@ucb.co.uk. I would love to hear from you. I would love to speak to you on an email and just get to know you a little bit better. And if not, I will look forward to seeing you again next Tuesday at 10 p.m. Anywho, playing us out tonight, this is a track by Skillet. It is appropriately called Say Goodbye. So until next Tuesday, 10 p.m., I shall say goodbye. Goodbye. Say

Hi everybody, it's Tim here from Crown Jesus Ministries. I had a conversation with a man during a time of street ministry in Belfast. He told me how his family were Christians, both his wife and his kids, and he was happy that they were because it was good for them, but he could never be one himself. I asked him why. He told me that he had been involved in activity during the Northern Irish Troubles, and that he could never be forgiven for what he'd done. A lot of the time, it won't be that obvious and blunt, but more on a subconscious level. In John 6, Jesus says, "All those the Father gives me will come to me, and whoever comes to me, I will never drive away. All those who come to him will never be driven away."

Hi, my name's Jonathan Petz, team leader at Brixham Community Church on the beautiful south coast of Devon. In the Old Testament, there was a time when God had promised to see his temple rebuilt. God's people had finally come home after spending generations in exile in Babylon. Now they were back in Israel and found it in ruins. It was a devastating sight. All they wanted was to see God's temple rebuilt and reinstated as the central focus of devotion to God. But there were those who would not instantly be convinced that the initial rebuilding work would ever come to much. Accept that there will always be naysayers. But when you're doing God's work, the negative voices will all be silenced in the end. God rejoices at the work of your hands as you labor for him.

Jervis Campbell and Belief on UCB One. It's Brian Farr with you. This is your Wednesday overnight show. Thank you so much for keeping me company. And I do hope you're well this evening. You and me have just reached the middle of the week. And no matter what you're up to, no matter where you are, it really is great to have your company. Coming up in the first hour of our show, we're going to be exploring the artist. So stand by for tonight's featured artist, which is Nora Bars. Can't wait to share that with you. We'll also have our Simple Discipleship with Joe Cox. Do that around about 12:30, and plenty for us throughout the evening. Let's get into music with this. It's Forrest Frank and Thomas Rhys, Nothing Else on UCB One.

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Apollo LTD and Dreamin' on UCB1 through the night. It's Brian Farrow with you. Thank you so much for stopping by this rather early Wednesday morning. And for the next few minutes, we're putting the spotlight on our featured artist. And this morning, it is the singer Nora Bars. Yes, Nora Bars is a singer-songwriter originally from the Netherlands, but based right here in the UK in the Midlands since 2017. Now, Nora has continued to release music, which can be found on all streaming platforms, and more recently, Nora has built connections with So Far Sounds, having played close to home in Coventry, Birmingham and London, and further afield in Chicago and LA. Nora's passion is to see a message of hope communicated through her honest and raw lyrics. So let's meet Nora Bars, and this is her song, Float, on UCB1.

Riders and Circuit Rider music, that is Priorities on UCB One. Thank you so much for keeping me company this Wednesday. It's Bronfer with you just on 20 past midnight. Let's take a listen to new music on the playlist, and this next track, it's from Franny Cash. It's called Darken the Doorway.

0: Rock City Worship and New Clothes. This is Used to Be One Through the Night. Brian Farr with you. Thank you so much for the company. Let's check in with our Joe Cox Simple Discipleship this Wednesday. And this morning, it is the second part of a mini-series on the image of God. Now, we're going to move from how we see God to how we bring ourselves to God. And although these two are linked, the way we bring ourselves in prayer can directly impact our relationship with God and spiritual growth. Now, are there areas in your life that you keep hidden from God? Or maybe you hold back for fear of disappointing Him, or it could be the guilt that comes with it. Well, the good news is God already knows. He invites you to bring your whole self to Him. Come and experience the freedom that comes from being fully known in Him. Here's Joe.
1: Simple Discipleship with Joe Cox. Last week, we talked about the image of God that we bring into prayer, how the picture we hold of Him shapes how we approach Him, and how our circumstances can actually point us towards a truer part of God that we maybe haven't leaned on before. So if it's worth asking which image of God we're working with, it's also worth turning that question around. Which image of you shows up to God? Because I think most of us, if we're honest, show up to God as one of a few versions of ourselves. There's the polished version, the one trying hard to get it all right, denying that there are challenges and, or at least not leading with them. There's the version you show to your colleagues or your friends, which is a bit more real, but still edited. And then there's that actual honest version of you, the one holding all the struggles out and not tidying anything up first. The version of ourselves that we present to God matters because God comes where He is wanted. He doesn't force His way in. So I wonder, are there places that you've kept from the healing and transforming power of God? David G. Benner, in his book Surrender to Love, puts it like this. The key to spiritual transformation is meeting God in vulnerability. Our natural inclination is to bring the most presentable parts of ourselves to the encounter with God. But God wants us to bring our whole self to the divine encounter. He wants us to trust Him enough to meet perfect love in the vulnerability of our shame, weakness, and sin. I think that's true, but I also think it's harder to do than it sounds. Because here's the temptation the moment you hear something like that. You'll think, right, okay, each morning then I'm going to show up honestly and bring all my stuff to God and really lean into all this vulnerability. And that's a genuinely good intention, but it unintentionally puts the focus back on you. You have to remember, you have to muster up the willpower, you have to figure out how to be better at it. And that's not actually the invitation. You'll have heard me say this before because it's something I always come back to. When we decide to follow Jesus, we don't have to do anything on our own anymore. No more pulling ourselves up by our own bootstraps, no more relying on our own willpower to fix the parts of us that need fixing, because we can invite Jesus into all of it. I know that, and you probably know that, but my first instinct when I see something that needs changing in me is still to try harder. If I'm struggling with something, I'll just resolve to stop it. If I'm falling back into a pattern I thought I dealt with, I'll just buckle down and sort it out myself. We miss so much if we choose to follow Jesus and trust Him with our eternity, yet then go straight back to fixing our own lives in the present. This reminds me of the verse found in Zechariah 4. God has just revealed to Zechariah that the temple will be rebuilt, and then He reminds Zechariah what's needed for that to come to pass. Zechariah 4:6. So he said to me, "This is the word of the Lord to Zerubbabel, not by might nor by power, but by my spirit, says the Lord Almighty." So not by power, the ability of one, not by might, the ability of many, but by my spirit, the ability of God. I realise I can make this sound like we play no role in how we experience change, and that isn't entirely true. We play a role. We position ourselves for transformation. But the vast majority of the process is handled by God. In fact, it's a promise from Him that we will be transformed. Romans 8:29, "For God knew His people in advance and He chose them to become like His Son, so that His Son would be the firstborn among many brothers and sisters." If you follow Jesus, God has promised that you will become like Him. That's the process each of us is experiencing as we walk with Jesus. It doesn't depend on our ability to become like Jesus. The part we play is deciding to what extent we'll allow God to change us. They're great promises, but I think for some of us listening, there's probably a guilt that sits underneath it. A sense that maybe we're not walking with God well enough, or that we keep messing up, or that if God could really see what was going on in us, he'd be disappointed. And so we manage what he sees and show up as the acceptable version, leading with the good bits and hoping that he doesn't look too closely at the rest. I'm about to say some good news that could sound like bad news if you mishear it. So as I say it, remember, God is love. He is endlessly good and merciful. Here it is. He already sees it. Every little bit of it, every single part of you. And he isn't disappointed. He's been waiting for you to invite him into all of it. Psalm 139 says, there is nowhere that we can go from his presence. He knows when we sit and when we rise. He perceives our thoughts from afar. He is familiar with all our ways. You could take that as a warning, or you could take it as comfort. You are already fully known. The performance isn't protecting you from anything. He can already see what's behind the curtain, and he isn't put off by it. My spiritual director led me through an embodied prayer practice recently that helped me understand this a bit more. Now, I'm not that great at embodied prayer, so I'll be honest, I wasn't entirely sure what to expect. I'm aware that I have the Holy Spirit in me, but whenever I try to connect with God, I kind of look externally out there somewhere. Maybe you're the same. I can easily forget that he dwells in me, even though Jesus says it in John 15, remain in me as I remain in you. He abides in us, which means Jesus makes his home in us as we make our home in him. What a mystery that is. When I think about it, I'd always kind of imagined the Holy Spirit dwelling somewhere in my chest. But the practice I was led through involved acknowledging and experiencing the Holy Spirit in each part of my body. I know this sounds a little bit odd, but it was actually a really powerful time. My director slowly led me through it, starting with my feet. The Spirit feels there. And then I heard scripture about feet, about being sent, about standing on holy ground. And then we went up through each part, legs, torso, hands, shoulders, mind. Genuinely, it was pretty profound to pay attention to how I felt in different parts of my body. There were parts of myself I'd realised that I'd been keeping out of bounds, not like consciously or deliberately, but I just realised that I'd been doing something like distracting God with my good bits so that he didn't pay attention to the bad bits. Like, here are my hands, look at these, or here's my voice, or here are my feet, look over here, not over there. I've been distracting him with the parts that I was comfortable presenting, basically, so that he wouldn't have to look at the parts that I wasn't. Which is a bit ridiculous when you think about it, because he already knows, but that's what shame does. It keeps us performing even when there's no point to it. And so as I let her lead me through each part, it was a genuinely healing experience to be completely filled, to like stop holding bits back and let God into those places that I kept off limits without even realising it. And I finished feeling more fully known, which is strange because nothing had actually changed factually. He knew it all already, but I felt more known, and that was really cool. So other than that, what would it look like to practically come to God in an honest way? I don't think this kind of honest prayer has to be a scheduled, structured, get it right kind of thing. I think it happens more in the moments when something's already going wrong, when you feel exposed or things are messy, or when you find yourself in the middle of a moment you wish you weren't in. That's the moment to come honestly to God. It could be as simple as, Jesus, I am feeling overwhelmed right now. Would you meet me here? Or, Father God, I am spiraling. I need your truth to lift my head. Or, Holy Spirit, I'm confused. Would you make my next step obvious? And when your mind wanders back to the anxiety or the mess of the situation, don't shame yourself back to prayer. Just return and say it again and repeat it as necessary. David G. Benner, in another of his great books, The Gift of Being Yourself, writes, I only know divine, unconditional, radical and reckless love for me when I dare to approach God just as I am. The more I have the courage to meet God in this place of weakness, the more I will know myself to be truly and deeply loved by God. The parts of you that you've been hiding aren't the parts that disqualify you from transformation. They're the parts that desperately need it. You don't have to perform or arrive having already sorted yourself out. You can show up honestly in the middle of the mess and trust that what meets you there is perfect love, not disappointment or distance, but God's perfect love. So here's the question to finish with this week. What parts of yourself are you hiding from God at the moment, and could you bring them to Him? And let's pray. Father, we want to come to you honestly, but sometimes shame and pain and disappointment gets in the way. We want to be transformed, to look more like Jesus. And we know we can't do that bit by ourselves. So help us to bring all of ourselves to you, even the parts that we'd rather hide, and to trust that what meets us there is perfect love and grace. Thank you that we don't have to do any of this alone. In your precious name, Jesus. Amen.

Joe Cox and our simple discipleship this Wednesday, focusing on the image of God. And if you want to listen back to any of Joe's teachings that have been broadcast within the last 14 days, you can listen back on our replay service. It's on the website ucb.co.uk/catch up.

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It's Brian Farr with you. Thank you so much for keeping me company. And a reminder, there is non-stop entertainment coming up on your favourite radio station a little bit later, because on Wednesday nights we have Origins, which is a show presented by the one and only Bex Millington. Yes, this is the programme that gives you all the details of the stories of the songs and the stories behind the artists themselves, and they answer the question, how did they come up with that? What is the origin of them? Well, that's Origins with Bex Millington from 10 o'clock tonight on UCB1.

Jordan St. Cyr and Away For Us. You're on UCB One through the night. It's Brian Furrow with you. Going to keep the music rolling. Here is Henry alongside Peabod. Joy Unspeakable on UCB One.

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It's Brian Furr with you. We are heading towards our 1 o'clock news, but don't go anywhere. After one, I'll have your night blessing and our UCB word for today. Your latest news is right after this.